0: and trail by 11 going into halftime is ginormous for the Salins Grove Seals.
1: And boom goes the dynamite is what we like to say, right, Pat? That was a heck of a kick. That would have been good from 50. A lot of confidence there, a lot of energy going into halftime after that kick.
0: So as Salins Grove runs into the locker room trailing 14-3 to the Mifflinburg Wildcats, let's take a break. We'll come back, get ready for the Liberty Basement Systems halftime show. We'll give you a scoring recap, stats of the first half. 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All that more as we give you the Liberty Basement Systems halftime show after this break. 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
0: Hey, before we get talking about that first half, let's listen to the Salins Grove Marching Band, the best in the area.

The Salem Grove Marching Band here at halftime. It's the Liberty Basement Systems halftime show. So we continue to give you a great look at the marching band for the Salem Grove Seals. 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The Salem Grove Marching Band continues.

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0: Back to the Liberty Basement System halftime show. Pat O'Brien along with Ryan Brandt. Seals Grove trailing 14-3. This is the scoring recap as Mifflinburg got on the board first on a 10-play drive, went for 60 yards, took 4 minutes and 11 seconds, a 1-yard touchdown run by Moser. That came with 3:55 to go in the first quarter, extra point good, and it was a 7-0 lead for the Mifflinburg Wildcats. That would be all the scoring, and so the score at the end of the first quarter was 7-0. Then Mifflinburg back-to-back touchdowns. That's 3 would have a 10-yard touchdown reception. 10-yard touchdown reception with 9:45 to go in the first half. That was a 7-play, 68-yard drive. Took 2 minutes and 18 seconds. The extra point good, and Mifflinburg led 14-0, and that would be the score until the final play of the first half when Sealands Grove was able to put a drive together. It was Rocco Amato's senior quarterback, able to find Fordyce and Neidick to move the ball down the field and allow Braden Mack, the sophomore, to kick a 32-yard field goal as time expired. That was a 10-play drive covering 69 yards, took 1 minute and 44 seconds. And they cut the lead to 14-3 at halftime. And, of course, that 10-play drive was brought to you by Sealands Grove Ford as they sponsor our scoring drives each and every Friday night. Sealands Grove, again, goes into halftime trailing 14-3. Take a look at stats of the first half. Sealands Grove 7 first downs, Mifflinburg 10. And the rushing department dominated by Mifflinburg 76 yards. The Sealands Grove's 22, but Sealands Grove has 112 yards passing to Mifflinburg 83. So right now, total yards, 134 for the Sealands Grove Seals, 159 for the Mifflinburg Wildcats. A lot of penalties for the Seals, 5 penalties for 55 yards, and Mifflinburg 3 penalties for 15 yards. Both teams have turnovers, as Mifflinburg has a fumble and Sealands Grove 2 interceptions. And again, a big play to end that first half to give some life to the Sealands Grove Seals was that Mack 32-yard field goal. When we come back after the break and continue with the service, as we continue with the Liberty Basement Systems halftime show, we'll give you individual stats. Right now, Sealands Grove trailing at halftime to the Wildcats 14-3. 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
4: Welcome back to halftime here in Mifflinburg Area High School as Seals go trailing 14-3, but cut into the lead with a 32-yard field goal as time expired in that first half. Individual numbers, first for Mifflinburg, Snyder, sophomore quarterback, 8 for 11, 83 yards and a touchdown. His receiving core, 3, 4 catches, 45 yards and a touchdown. He does have one fumble on the evening. Moser had 2 catches for 23 yards. For the Seals Grove Seals, in the rushing department, Catherman 4 carries, 36 yards. Moser 4 carries, 23 yards and a touchdown for Mifflinburg. For Seals Grove in the rushing department, Amato 5 carries, 10 yards. Guess Maria 3 carries for 7 yards. Sheltman 1 carry for 7 yards. Amato 11 for 18, 112 yards. He does have 2 interceptions on the night. His leading receiver, Fordyce, 5 catches for 57 yards. Nydick, 4 catches for 35 yards. Hollenbach and Thomas both have a reception apiece for the Seals Grove Seals. Candidates for the Schmokadam Health Center backbreaker play of the game. The number one candidate right now from a Seals standpoint comes in that last possession, whether it was the Fordyce catch, couple catches to get the ball into Mifflinburg territory, or the catch by Nydick to be able to pick up that first down and keep that drive alive, or the 32-yard field goal by Mack to cut in to the Seals Grove deficit 14-3. That wraps up the Liberty Basement halftime show, Systems halftime show, as Seals Grove will have to kick off to start the second half, and that's something big that we were talking about off the air about, Ryan, what you feel has to happen for any opportunity for the Seals Grove Seals to climb back into this one.
5: I mean, I know Mifflinburg was in a little bit of a prevent defense, but you saw something there in the second quarter, especially as we started to get to the middle of it. There was there was definitely a drop-off in Mifflinburg's intensity. They definitely didn't have as much wind in their sail, and we started to see Seals Grove start to do some things really well there. We think about last week. This Mifflinburg team was up 14-0 against Shigalimi. Thriller of a game, Shigalimi comes back and win. Is that an issue for Mifflinburg? Their size and going two ways with 7 guys? Is that something where Seals Grove just got to fight this out to the end? But right now, Mifflinburg is going to be as fresh as they're going to possibly be in this second half right now. This defense has to come out and stop this offense. First, they got to stop the kickoff return. And then if this defense for the Seals can come out and stop this offense, man, it's going to be an easier battle for them when it comes to physicality as each possession goes on. So I think this is a huge possession right here that the Seals defense are about to face.
4: It's worth mentioning, too, that Sherwalter, the starting corner for the Mifflinburg Wildcats, was taken off the field, injured, while Seals Grove Blake Dressler went down, and we'll have to see whether he's able to return to the game. Rook filled in for him, but I do see Dressler on the far side trying to stretch out that knee, if I'm seeing it right, across the way. So an important piece for Seals Grove. As I look across the way, actually that's 56, so I am trying to find 55. That would be a big key for the Seals as the second half is underway. It's a short kick taken by the return man. It's muffed. It's on the turf. Coming down and making it. It is loose. It was Badman who got there, and now it's a matter of a scramble for the ball. The officials come in, and Badman runs away from it, but they do say Mifflinburg comes away with it after the muff by the Mifflinburg Wildcat return man, and boy, ever so close to Badman coming away with that turnover.
5: Obviously we want the ball there, but that is still a very, very important play made by Cale Badman. That was a big hit. There was no return there. Mifflinburg is going to be deep in their own territory, and now the Seals Grove defense has a lot of field behind them. It's going to boost their confidence, and that's not how you want to start a half if you're Mifflinburg.
4: Sheltman, Zern up front, Madowry. Running back gets it. Lots of room. Makes a move. Going to get to the 20-yard line. Big hole there. Shut down pretty quickly, but a good positive play for the Wildcats to take.

0: to the 20-yard line. They'll pick up about five. It'll be a second down and five.
1: That's a big running back. And, you know, it's weird. You would think he's the type of guy that's just going to lower his shoulder like we saw Cale Badman do last week. But no, instead, he likes to try and dance. I like that. Don't use that big frame. Don't try and run us over. Slow down and try and make lateral moves. That's what we want out of that guy.
0: Magnuson also up front for the Seals across that defensive line. Snyder drops back. Kick throw. Gets rid of it. And going to make in the catch for the Wildcats on the near side was Brubaker. And that's going to be enough for a Mifflinburg first down, taking it beyond the 25-yard line to the 26-yard line for the Wildcats.
1: They got Catherman into the game. I feel like Catherman's been their best running back tonight for Mifflinburg. He seems to run downhill the hardest. He's also a smaller target. He's hard to find for the defense.
0: He's a sophomore, 5'6", 170 pounds. For the Wildcats, Snyder gets it, turns, gives it to Catherman. It's hit in the backfield. Owen Hoffman is going to be able to take the 26 to the turf and help finish off by Madowry to making the stop. Back to the original line of scrimmage. It'll be a second down and 10.
1: It is amazing how this Seals defense has turned their attitudes. It started somewhere there in the mid-second quarter, but they are just flying to the ball right now, laying big hits. They're not catching the guy anymore. They're hitting him. And that's what you need if you want to get back and win this game.
0: It's actually 52, not 57, and I don't have a 52 on my roster, but he was involved in the stop. Blitz coming. Snyder's going to get rid of it. Throws a sidearm. Gets it out there to Catherman. Catherman makes the catch. Hit by multiple. Has Magnuson in on the stop along with Owen Hoffman. It's going to be right at the 40 or 35-yard line. They're going to say it's a first down.
1: No way.
0: Now they're putting it all the way out to the 36-yard line.
1: That is a favorable spot.
0: For Mifflinburg, it is certainly is because it's a first down. Remember, this possession started after a muffed kickoff return by Mifflinburg. Right now, they have it at the 36-yard line. First down and 10. Wide receivers to each side. Three goes in motion. He stops in the middle. Moser gets the call straight up the middle. That's what he's using that size that time to make it, take it beyond the 40 to the 41-yard line. Owen Hoffman, Hollenbach again involved in the stop there for the Seals Grove Seals. Looks like Fegley also in on the stop for the Seals, but a pickup of five. It'll be second and five.
1: Well, and the Seals did win the line of scrimmage battle there. That hole closed, and he had nowhere to go. He had to dance outside. It was a great play by the running back to pick up positive yardage.
0: This time, Brubaker splits far to the left. That's Grady Brubaker. Hand off again, though. Moser hitting the backfield. Max Sheltman on the stop. Couple yards, maybe one. So it's going to be a third down and medium for the Mifflinburg Wildcats.
1: And this is where you got to be ready for that deep slant or the post route that Mifflinburg has gone to a few times, and they've had big plays out of it. Seals Grove's got to be ready for that. You know Mifflinburg's going to call that play again. They've had too much success with it.
0: Thomas, the safety, back there, Parody as well, along with Fegley in the middle of that defense. Now they shift out of it. The middle of that defense is wide open. And here comes Fegley. He's not able to get to Snyder. Snyder's taking off running with it. Gets rid of it. Back across his body. Making the catch is three. And he's going to get the first down all the way into Seals Grove territory at the 40-yard line.
1: Well, they went to that play there. It wasn't there at first. Seals Grove did a great job, but not getting the sack there when we were all over the quarterback is detrimental. That is a kick to the gut. You can see, too, a bunch of Seals are tired after that play. There's a lot of running around. You got to make that sack there. If you do, this drive is about over. But now Mifflinburg is pushing into Seals Grove territory at the 40-yard line with a first down.
0: Hartman checks into the game. He'll be in the backfield with Snyder. Two wide receivers to the right. Three goes in motion. Snyder design run, trying to get to the edge. He's going to get there, and more, 30-yard line, where he tiptoes out of bounds just short of the 25-yard line. He's been able, with his athletic ability and with those guys setting the edge, that size you talk about, setting the edge and picking up that big run and first down for the sophomore quarterback.
1: Nah, I just think that not getting that sack and them giving up the big pass play to number eight again, three, I think that just took a lot out of the sail for the Seals defense. And you can see bending over trying to catch their breath, but they got a gut check here. They've got to make a play here. They cannot allow Mifflinburg to get a touchdown.

0: Punted as a fullback. Moser getting the call. Shakes off the tackle. It's Parody trying to get him to the ground. Host of white shirts come on, and Moser's able to use that muscle to pick up what looks to be a first down for the Mifflinburg Wildcats after that weight room run by Moser.
1: Yeah, tough run there. He had a bunch of seals on his back, but he kept pulling them. A little bit, I think, too much of trying to rip the ball out rather than just bringing him down. But, yeah, Pat, they're marking him short, so it is going to be third and looks like inches.
0: Third and inches then for the Mifflinburg Wildcats. They snap out of the huddle. They're going to put Snyder in a shotgun formation on this third down and one.
1: Watch
0: Catherman
1: the slant.
0: In the back. Going to give it to Catherman. Going right. There's a flag on the play as Catherman has the first down, but there is a flag on the play thrown immediately. It looks like a holding is the preliminary call against the Wildcats.
1: Those are keys to the game. We talk about not having too many penalties. And that is a massive one against Mifflinburg.
0: Seals Grove football on SBC Sports Live is sponsored in part by Sunbury Motor Company, Nottingham Village, and Aubrey Alexander Toyota. Speaking of Aubrey Alexander Toyota, we will have a player of the game, and we will announce that at the end of the game. It's the Aubrey Alexander Toyota player of the game. So a penalty does push the ball back to the 29-yard line. It'll be third down and 10, looking for a ginormous stop by the Seals defense. Two wide receivers to the right, including Resigi. A whistle stops before this play gets underway. A timeout taken by the Mifflinburg Wildcats.
1: I think it's smart. I think that's smart by Mifflinburg. You know, they know it's early here in the first half. Although they've taken a lot of time off the clock. We're down to 5:47 here in the third. Seals Grove haven't even touched the ball yet. But this is, I think everyone understands the importance of this driver here, especially with the amount of time that's come off the clock. And Mifflinburg, there is a fatigue. There definitely is a fatigue. So this timeout's going to give them a little bit of a breather. They're facing third and 11. Don't think their kicking situation's very good. So this is probably two down territory. They can do anything they really want here. They can run it, and they can throw it here. They just need something positive. Otherwise, they're going to be in fourth and long. But this is a real big play in the game. This is one we might want to mark down to look back on when we get to the end of the game.
0: As a candidate for the Shmokin Dam Health Center backbreaker play of the game, Fordyce will defend a receiver on the far side. That's Resigi. Excuse me, on the near side. In the slot there is Threet.
1: Yep, all eyes on number 8 right now.
0: Third down and 10. Snyder drops back. That's where he's looking. Gets pressured out of the pocket. He's keeping the play alive. Gets rid of it. It's got a man deep in the end zone. Wide open. Touchdown.
1: Yeah, just broken coverage. And, as you're a safety, I play safety. You can never allow anyone behind you. He was totally got lost. Receiver was wide open. Didn't even have to be a good throw. Just had to make it to the end zone. That's about as easy as it gets for Mifflinburg and just a backbreaker for the Seals.
0: We have added a candidate, the Shmokin Dam Health Center backbreaker play of the game. A touchdown throw as Boyer will attempt the extra point for the Mifflinburg Wildcats, trying to push the lead out to 21-3. On a third down and 10 play, they come away with the touchdown pass. The extra point up, and it's good. Mifflinburg Wildcats increase their lead to 21-3. Come back, have the kickoff by the Wildcats as Seals Grove will try to have an opportunity to touch the ball for the first time. Take a break. This is Seals Grove football presented by Seals Grove Ford on Eagle 107, eagle107.com, and on the SBC Sports Live YouTube channel.
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0: We appreciate you watching on our SBC Sports Live YouTube channel. Great opportunity to catch the Seals here in the 2026 season. Unfortunately, right now, they trail 21-3. Kickoff goes to the deep man. Between the hashes is Thomas. Thomas looking for a block. Makes a man miss. Still going. Crosses the 30. spins away from a couple guys to the 32-yard line, and that's where

0: Seals Grove will take over, first down and 10 for the Seals Grove, trailing 21-3. I don't think you could describe backbreaker play of the game any more than that. It just, you just felt it. You felt that the ball was flying through the air, and give credit to your sophomore quarterback, had his eyes up. He could have easily just taken off and run, but he had 10 yards to cover, and he finds a receiver in the back of the end zone. Zimmerman making the catch for Snyder's second touchdown pass of the night. 21-3 for the Seals, twins to each side. Motto gets the snap, turn, gives the low back, and there's a fumble. Looked like it went right into the Mifflinburg defender's hands.
1: It did.
0: And that is. That is. Well, if you didn't have a backbreaker on the touchdown pass, you might have one here. Another candidate for the Shamokin Dam Health Center backbreaker play of the game as Seals Grove gives the ball right back to the Mifflinburg offense. Mifflinburg have great field position in Seals Grove territory at the 31-yard line.
1: Not the story we wanted to write to start the second half. Backs are against the wall right now. This is a must stop.
0: That last drive by Mifflinburg, 11 plays, 85 yards, took 6 minutes and 17 seconds. The extra point good and pushed the lead to 21-3. That's the Seals Grove forward. Drive summary. Snyder in the shotgun. 3 goes in motion. He's going to keep it, trying to get to the edge. Good job on the edge that time, led by Max Sheltman. Maria put his shoulder in there to set the edge and got help from the rest of his defenders on the stop.
1: Yeah, and that's just blowing up the lead block, and that's what has to happen there. The first guy there, he can't try and make that tackle. He's got to knock the blocker back into the running back so the running back bounces out around. That gives more time for pursuit from the linebackers and the cornerback to come up, make the play. So that was perfectly executed there by the Seals defense. They need more of that because Mifflinburg has had success creating that edge.
0: Brings up a second down and 10 for the Cats. Leading 21-3 with 4:40 to go in the third. In motion is 3. Snyder looking over the middle, gets rid of it. In and out of his intended receiver's hands. Almost picked by Seals Grove Hollenbach, but it falls incomplete. Was Brubaker, who was the intended receiver, Luke Brubaker, 6'5", 230 pounds. He's a good target, but unable to make that connection. Falls incomplete, and we're right back at another third down and 10 for the Wildcats.
1: And that was his second drop of the night, correct? He had a touchdown, at least on the goal line he dropped. So we're liking him right now across the middle, much more than number 8. But again, it was there. It was open.
0: They brought him to the sideline. So unless they throw it to him there, he's not going to be a target on this third down and 10 play. Twins to each side this time for the Wildcats, leading Seals Grove 21-3. Got some movement. Look, a quick movement on the right side. No call. Rolling to the right of Snyder. Being chased by Hoffman. Gets rid of it. Ball in and out of intended receiver's hands. And looks like a cramp by the intended receiver's 3 comes up. And a little bit of a hitch in his giddy-up. As also Seals Grove Zern is down as well. Obviously hoping that nothing more than a cramp for Zern. He is down. Again, next week we'll be on the road again as we travel to take on the Jersey Shore Bulldogs. Get a chance to look at updated scores as we move to the Jersey Shore score. They lead 13-0 at Montoursville. That one is at halftime. Williamsport leading Hazleton, also an opponent of the Seals down the road. They lead 35-14. Midwest all over Columbia, Montour, Votech. 43-0, and Chickalimmie up 2 touchdowns on Lewisburg, 14-0. Lime Mountain up 14-8 on Glendale. Warrior Run up on Central Mountain, 27-13, and Bloomsburg leading by 7 over Loyalstock, 14-7, and Mount Carmel also leading by 7 over Pottsville, 21-14. Milton right now handling Hughesville, 21-0. That one is half, as Zern is being helped off the field for the Seals. As right now it's a 4th down and 11 for the Mifflinburg Wildcats, keeping their offense out on the field. They lead 21-3 with 4:25 to go into third. Snyder waiting for the official to put it back in play as they get Zern to the sideline. And now here we go. Moser in the back.

0: field with Snyder. Trips to the right. Snyder drops back. Looking. Gets rid of it. It's got a man. It's going to be incomplete. A flag is going to be thrown on the near side. Ineligible man downfield, because that means there was a guy that was covered up and the slot man took off. He's not allowed to go down if he's covered up. That's a legal man downfield.
1: Offensive lineman there, the right guard, I believe. He stood up and looked back, and they hiked the ball in that position. Is that a false start?
0: That should be any movement whatsoever. But it's legal man downfield, decline, turnover on downs, back to the Sealands Grove Seals.
1: Oh, that was huge. That was big of the Seals. They're looking for 11th guy. They're only 10 guy on the field.
0: Is that going to be... Because remember, Zern, he went off. Let's see who's filling up on that offensive line right now for the Seals. Hoffman will be the center, obviously. Magnuson, the guard, number 52, I'm assuming is McDowery. And you got Portwood and Rook at the tackles. Twins to each side. Blitz being shown by the Wildcats. Amato looks over the defense, gets the snap. It's a bad snap, but he's able to corral it. And he's just swallowed up.
1: Yeah, if you're going to run that play, if you're going to do that QB keeper, it's got to be an accurate snap. I mean, if he's got to reach out to the right side and he's running to the left, he's going right and backwards. That's time that you can't have. And if it's quick and right to him and accurate, he gets extra yards there. It's got to be executed better.
0: Amato gets a call from the sidelines. Under 4 minutes to go in the third, 21-3 lead for the Mifflinburg Wildcats. Badman in the slot on the left. Fordyce far to the left for Rocco Amato. Long count. 4 seconds on the play clock. Finally gets the snap. Drops back. Looking. Slant. Fordyce makes the catch. Hit. Taken down as he gets to the 40-yard line. On the stop that time was Bullock. The sophomore, 5'7", 155 pounds, makes the stop. But it's right at the 40-yard line. So it's going to be short of a first down as the coach and staff feeling that was a horrible mark for Fordyce. It would have been much closer to a first down, but they mark it short of the 40-yard line, making this a third down and a long one for the Seals.
1: It's two-down territory. I mean, you're down to 3 minutes in the third quarter. You've only had 3 points on the board, so this is two-down territory for the Seals.
0: Nydick, one-on-one coverage on the far side. Under send is Amato. Send in Gesser Maria in motion. Gets the snap. Amato's going to keep it. First down, good push by Hoffman and Magnuson up front, leading the way for a crucial first down for the Sealands Grove Seals.
1: And I love the offensive play call. You keep it in the hands of your leader, the quarterback, the senior, Rocco Amato, having a great game tonight, shown some strength in the offseason, adding to his game some speed. Why not just let him put his head down and push forward?
0: So it's a first down pickup for the Seals as Nydick will split far to the right. They go with the trips look to the right with Badman in the slot. Fordyce 1-on-1 here on the near side. First down and 10 for the Seals, trailing 21-3. Amato gets the snap, looking, gets rid of it. Got a man out there making the catch, making a man miss his Nydick, and he's going to be stopped. Should be spotted at the 48-yard line, and it will be, but the forward momentum progress, for Nydick making the catch. The pickup about 6. Maybe 5, second down and 5 for the Seals at their own 48-yard line.
1: So Seals Grove's had success with these outs tonight. Back when I was receiving some passes from Jack Leidig as Seals Grove Seal back in the 90s, we used to do what we called, we called a jet. So we'd do an out, and he would pump fake. As soon as he pump fake, I'd turn up field, gets the cornerback to jump up. Maybe the Seals do that here because they've had a lot of success on those outs. That would really set up that play.
0: Brandon O'Connell splits far to the left, number 2 for the Seals, and that's where the trips is on the left. Amato drops back, heavy pressure, rolling to his right. The flag is thrown. I don't know if the formation was right with the trips. I don't know if the formation was correct on the trips.
1: Now, I think you're going to get, it looks like right here,
0: there's a flag on the far side, but no official realizes because he's standing in front of the flag and no one knows there's a flag on the ground.
1: And O'Connell thinks it's going to be a call Mifflinburg here.
0: And Botts does come out and talk to the official and has a complaint. Oh, nope, he's getting the call. It is going to go against the Sealands Grove Seals, and it's going to move him back. He was actually asking head coach from Mifflinburg whether he's going to take the penalty or not. He does. He's going to walk that one back.

0: But what was, did the head official give us what the call was?
1: Not yet.
0: Please do.
1: Oh, you know, he did. He did false start.
0: False start, okay. But formation didn't look good. O'Connell was late getting out there. He was still putting his chin strap on. It just didn't look settled. So I think it's kind of what we'll see next week with Jersey Shore, hopefully, if they're throwing flags when they're not set in their stance and formation when they go with that up-tempo.
1: Is it down right? It's second down.
0: It should be a second down and nine.
1: It should be second down right now.
0: Everything's showing third down. Shotgun formation for Amato. Drops back. He's going to throw it out there for Nydick and out of his hands. It hits the turf.
1: That's okay. That incompletion's all right.
0: Yeah, they are saying it's fourth down.
1: What? We got the first down, the Amato run. We hit the out. Then we had the penalty. It should be third down right now.
0: They're keeping it at fourth because he took the penalty. So they're going to say it's fourth down. We have to review that one.
1: Yeah, maybe I'm missing some. I am getting older, so.
0: Braden Mack will drop back to punt it away. Lone man back from Mifflinburg, standing outside of his own 25-yard line. Looking for a good snap from Jess Maria. Gets it right to him. Heavy pressure. Gets it away. It's a good high kick. Catherman tries to settle underneath it. Does it. Gets a great roll. And going to let it roll all the way down to the 14-yard line, 15-yard line. Good punt by your sophomore punter to increase his average per punt on that one to put Mifflinburg deep in their own territory. But Mifflinburg leading this one with 1:20 to go, 21-3.
1: 1:20 in the third.
0: What did I say?
1: 1:20 to go.
0: 1:20 to go in the third. So Seals Grove had a big moment in to end that first half when they got the 32-yard field goal, took some momentum into halftime, trailing by just 11 in a game that was dominated by the Wildcats. But the Wildcats were able to add to the lead to push it out to 21-3, and they have the ball right now, and as Ryan said, with 1:20 to go in the third. Snyder gets the snap, turns, gives it to the long back in the backfield. Moser able to shake a couple defenders, but going to be finished off as Hollenbach able to get him around the waist and drag him to the ground.
1: Big play there. Get the tackle. No gain on the play, or are we even got
0: a loss. Big loss.
1: Big loss, yeah.
0: So big play that time by the Seals. Is that a flag? I don't know, but it is not, as substitutions for the Seals, sending guys in and out, trying to stay as fresh as possible. Remember, Zern got hurt. He had to be taken off. Like right in the game right now, number 56 at Sims. Caden Sims is 6'3", 250 pounds. He lines up in the middle of that defense for the Seals. The second down and long. Under 35 to go in the third. 21-3 lead for the Wildcats. Moser gets the call again. A big hole, but goes down. Max Sheltman in on the stop as he gets it to the 15-yard line. That's where this possession started.
1: Well, I went back and looked at the replay. We did get screwed out of a down. It was second down. Penalty happened. They turned it to third. So we got a down taken away in that last possession. I don't understand how nobody caught that anywhere.
0: And we had an issue with the clock at the end of the first half.
1: Yeah.
0: They were forced to shoot, to kick a field goal instead of maybe one more play. But this is going to wind out the third quarter. Seals Grove trailing. Lone score in the second half comes from the Mifflinburg Wildcats as they lead 21-3. Step aside, come back. 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
1: Hillsgrove comes into the fourth quarter trailing 21-3. The lone score of the third quarter came on a Snyder pass to Zimmerman from 29 yards out that completed 11 play drive. The extra point good. And that's where we stand. 21-3 lead. Third down and 10 for the Wildcats. Three goes in motion from left to right. Late man coming in the game. He can't do that. 22 came
2: well,
1: out.
2: Well, listen, you can take a down away. You now probably can sub a guy in like hockey. It's just a line change. This is a whole different sport right now tonight. Clock runs whenever it feels like. We're taking downs away whenever we feel like it. Why not sub whenever we feel like it?
1: And he literally had to cross right in front of the official. He's better off just staying on the sideline. Legal substitution, penalty against the Wildcats. So this will push them back to their 10-yard line to make this a third down and 15. Just moving into the fourth quarter. We are looking for player of the game, brought to you by Aubrey Alexander Toyota. Last week it was senior quarterback Rocco Amato. Five receivers to each side. That's Grady Brubaker split far to the right. Snyder looking left, though. It's got a man deep on the sideline route. Over the shoulder. What a play. And hit. And they wanted to hit out of bounds. Unfortunately, he kind of pulled up a little bit. It was three again. And he has already shown that he's dealing with a cramp. And he's got another cramp issue as he make that catch. Ryan, that might have been one of the prettiest passes you'll see in a long time.
2: And beautiful catch over the shoulder. Followed it right into his hands. That was, man, as much as I hate that as a fan of football, that's picture perfect. That was a beautiful play by Mifflinburg.
1: Came right in front of the Mifflinburg bench, making the catch was three tiptoes out of bounds. And gives the Mifflinburg Wildcats a first down, their first down of the fourth quarter. Max Sheltman sprints to the sidelines. Blitz coming. Big hole for the Wildcats up the left sideline, and he's going to be finished off by Neidig right at the 40-yard line. Pickup of 11 or 12, first down pickup for the Wildcats. They'll set the chains.
2: And, you know, he stays in bounds, so it'll start after they set the chains here, and the official, well, we assume when the official blows a whistle, they'll start the clock, but right now Steele's backs are against the wall.
1: They're going to say he got out of bounds, so the clock does stop with 11:33 to go.
2: That's a bad call because he definitely did not get out of bounds. He got knocked on his butt in bounds.
1: It's the 41-yard line.
2: Unless he stepped on it, I can't see at the helmet, but he definitely landed butt in bounds.
1: Wide receivers each side for the Wildcats. Moser goes in motion. Turn. Deep man gets the call. And big hole for the Wildcats. And just barely upended. Hit by Neidig. But that's a big run by the Mifflinburg Wildcats. That's Hartman, the junior, at 5'10 and 180 pounds. Takes it into Seals Grove territory. And all the hope of maybe wearing down this Mifflinburg team right now. The big runs up the middle showing a wear down factor against the Seals Grove Seals in the fourth quarter. Number four split to the left for the Wildcats is Reski as they just go right up the middle. Falling forward to the 35-yard line. Pickup of three. Second down and seven for the Wildcats. They'll be in no hurry, obviously, leading 21-3.
2: Going to need a play. Going to need a turnover, something. Got to make something big happen here.
1: The Wildcats match their point total from a week ago, but in a losing cause when they lost to Shikellamy 26-21. Right now they lead 21-3 over the Seals. Duffenberg using all play clock as it gets to 5 seconds, gets the snap, pitch going wide. This is Catherine, hit right at the 35-yard line, thrown to the turf by Owen Hoffman. Also getting help from who we think is Medowry, number 52. Sure pickup. It'll be a third down play. But look at that, about a third down and eight for the Mifflinburg Wildcats.
2: Clock running. That's the bad thing is Mifflinburg is able to run the ball right now. They're able to eat a lot of clock. Seals Group does have all three timeouts, but it's not that point yet to start burning them.
1: After tonight, Mifflinburg will be at Bloom and at Hughesville, back-to-back road.

0: games after having back-to-back home games. We got a timeout taken by Snyder. And we get some updated scores for you. See how the Shikellamy Braves are doing. As you can hear that one on WKOK and also on the WKOK Sports YouTube channel. They lead 14-0 over Lewisburg. Midwest leading Columbia Montour Votek 50-0. Jersey Shore up two scores still, 13-0 at last check. Williamsport leading Hazleton 35-14. Mount Carmel up seven. Milton up three touchdowns on Hughesville 21-0. And Lime Mountain leading by 21-8 over Glendale. Warrior Run up on Central Mountain by 8, 27-19. And Bloom up just one on Loyal Sock, 14-13. Following that timeout, Mifflinburg will have the ball. Third down, we're calling it about third down and 8 for Mifflinburg. They have it at the Seals Grove 35-yard line. Wide receiver split far to the right. That's three. Snyder's going to get the call. Going right. Hit the backfield. Max Sheltman makes the stop. Big loss on the play for Max Sheltman.
1: That is a big play there. We asked for it, and we receive it, forcing a fourth down here. I would think Mifflinburg's definitely going to punt.
0: They send in personnel in that you would believe they are going to punt. It'll be Snyder who just took the hit for the loss, doing the punting for the Mifflinburg Wildcats. It'll be Fordyce dropping back, waiting for this punt. And, boy, he's giving him a lot of respect. He's standing at the five-yard line waiting for the Snyder punt. Snyder looked like he'll field it at the 40-yard line. Or not field it, but take this snap. Fordyce does come up to the 10-yard line. Play clock at one. And they're going to take the penalty and walk it off 5 yards after the delay of game. So Fordyce will jog to the sideline, get some instruction, and then make his way back out. He was standing deep in his own territory all the way down at the 5-yard line waiting for the Snyder punt. Now he's still on the sideline, Fordyce is. And he's finally going to run his way back out on the field to see where he stands following the penalty. Now he's all the way up at the 15-yard line. See if we get a special teams touchdown for the Seals. Snyder gets the punt away. Goes away from Fordyce and well out of bounds. So this is just a crapshoot on exactly where the official is going to say it went out of bounds. As he just walks up, and he's going slow motion and finally
1: stops. What is he looking at? He's looking at the center of the field.
0: He's supposed to look at the head official, and he tells him where he thinks it went out of bounds, which I never quite understood how he has a right angle to see. But Seals Grove takes over, first down and 10, trailing 21-3 with 8:33 to go in the game. Seals Grove trying to avoid their first loss of the 2026 season, and Mifflinburg trying to get their first win. They lost last week to the Shikellamy Braves 26-21. Shikellamy looked to improve to 2-0. They're leading at this point over the Lewisburg Green Dragons. Nighting split far to the left. Fordyce to the right. He has Grady Brubaker on him. Safety cheats over towards Nighting. Beatman gets the call. That's Badman to the left. Crosses the 20. Out to the 22-yard line for Badman.
1: Got to pick up pace right now. Got to pick up pace. Maybe hurry up offense here.
0: Even if it's not for this game, it could be for future. Just it's a great way to...
1: Hey, there's still 8 minutes in this game. I'm still going for the win.
0: You're a half-full kind of guy.
1: Two touchdowns and a field goal win this game.
0: Well done. Good math. Two wide receivers split to the left. Under center is Amato. Clock under 8 to go. Play clock at 12. Amato looking over the defense. Takes a snap. Three-step drop. Looking. Gets rid of it. He's got a man on the slant. In and out of the hands of Fordyce. Falls incomplete. Defended well out there. On the coverage, Zimmerman. Taylor Zimmerman. Falls incomplete.
1: I agree. That was just very good coverage. Nice pass. Looked like it was going to be a catch, but you got to give credit where it's due. And number 15 there came in and just knocked that ball down at the last second. It's a big play for this Mifflinburg defense, but I'm still not giving up, Pat. You get a touchdown, two-point conversion, and a field goal. We'll win it. but it has to

0: have to speed it up. We cannot allow the clock to run.
1: O'Connell splits to the left. Nydick in the slot on the left. I formation behind Amato. Play clock at 7. Play clock at 4. Gets the snap off. Amato rolling to his left. Looking. Heavy pressure from Kurtz. And gets rid of it. And it falls incomplete. 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With that incompletion, it's fourth down. Seals Grove will have to punt. Brady Mack would drop back to punt it away for the Seals. 21-3 lead for the Wildcats. Catherman will drop back, standing at his own 45-yard line, waiting for this punt from sophomore punter Braden Mack. Punts it away. It's going to hit the turf and roll. Catherman's going to let it go, and Seals Grove gets a good roll, touches it down at the 42-yard line, and the Wildcats take over, leading 21-3, first down and 10.
0: This has been a battle. The scoreboard 21-3 shows a little bit more of a gap, but you know, it was just like we said going in the second half, that first drive was so important. Mifflinburg came out and scored, and they've kind of fell off a little bit since that point. So, you know, if that touchdown doesn't happen, we got a much different ball game here. Also, if we got all three downs like we're supposed to on that one possession as we were at midfield, that also might make a difference in this game. But just Seals Grove not so far in this game, and not much left. They've just not been able to put the ball in the end zone.
1: So Snyder brings him out of the huddle, sends a man in motion. Handoff goes to Moser right up the middle, hitting the backfield. He goes down. First guy to get in there was Max Sheltman, getting him around the legs. That's where you need to get the big guy, and he got help from his fellow defenders. Back to the original line of scrimmage, second down and 10. Again, Mifflinburg will not be in a big hurry, as we'll go under 7 minutes before the next snap in the ballgame, and they're leading 21-3. Talked about after tonight, Seals Grove will be at Jersey Shore, and then they'll return home to take on the Central Mountain Wildcats before back-to-back road games, Williamsport and Shamokin. Second down and 10. Snyder turns. Gives it to the deep man. There will be a flag on the play as the running back takes it off the right side. That's Hartman, the junior, but there's a flag back behind the play. We'll wait for the call from the official on that run by Hartman, and there's a seal down on the far side going to be helped up by Coach Winrick, and that's Hoffman.
0: I just think that's fatigue there. You just want to take a seat there for a second, catch his breath as we get this call. He's right back out on the field.
1: Holding call against the Wildcats.
0: Perfect. Let's get another one.
1: They'll march the ball inside the 35 down to the 32-yard line, setting up a second down and long. 6:30 to go in the game. Set the clock in motion. 6:27 to go in the game. Again, after the game, we'll be looking for the Shamokin-Dam Health Center backbreaker play of the game, all part of our postgame show. Snyder gets the snap. Plenty of time. Gets rid of it. Wide open is Hartman. Making the catch. Outrunning Fordyce up the left sideline. Fordyce is able to get to him and push him out of bounds. And there are a lot of palms up on this. People looking at each other on the Seals defense trying to figure out what just happened as Hartman wide open coming out of the backfield.
0: Well, there was a lot of confusion on the defense pre-snap there. Guys trying to point and figure things out. And, you know, because of that, you know, somebody was not out here in the far side or near side for us flat. That's just an easy throw, completion. Good effort, though, to push him out of bounds, not allowing him to get the touchdown.
1: And Hollenbach and Parody are nose to nose. They had to separate them, so a lot of discussion and anger going on right now as Seals Grove just showing some frustration late in the game. A timeout's going to be taken by Seals as Coach Winrick saw the same thing.
0: Good timeout. Learning. This is a chance to learn.
1: Take a timeout there. Let's take one with them. Seals Grove trailing this one 21-3 to the Mifflinburg Wildcats with 5:52 to go in the game. 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
1: Following the timeout taken by Coach Winrick, the Mifflinburg Wildcats will have it third down. We're calling it about four, under six to go in the game. Shotgun for Snyder. Taking the snap. Looking right. Gets rid of it. Got a wide open in the flat. Drop that time by Hartman. But he was open in the flat. Not sure if he was going to pick up a first down as he was being chased by Rook. But it's now a fourth down. And Snyder will drop back to punt it away. You're looking for small wins for Sealands Grove at this point. Good stop there, forcing a punt by the Wildcats. A
2: lot of drops tonight from some of these Wildcats. I mean, not number eight, but everyone else got a few drops tonight. That's definitely worked out in favor for Sealands Grove.
1: Personnel issue for the Wildcats. They finally get the last guy out there, so going to ready to punt the ball. Got 10 seconds on the play clock. Fordyce drops back. He's standing at the 20-yard line. Punt goes away over Fordyce's head. It's going to bounce. Fordyce is going to go back, pick it up at the 10. Making a man miss, trying to get to the edge, but he's not going to make the second man miss. Lost on the play. Looked like Catherman making the stop for Nova. Actually, give credit to the guy who came in late to the game. The personnel issues they had, and that was Felmy making the play, number 28. No wonder they wanted to wait for him to get back on the field. He made the special team stop for the Wildcats on the Fordyce return.
2: Still not saying the game's over yet. But it's going to have to be a big play. Going to have a big play here.
1: And
2: how aggressive do the Seals get, or do they try and work on things here? I don't know, but I'd like to see some bombs right now.
1: Just get up there and just work on something right now. Just work on a two-minute, even though you're down 21-3, but let's just go. Let's get up. Let's just chuck it around. Let's throw a bomb, see if our athlete can make a play. See what happens here on this first down and 10, as now we have a flag.
2: How many guys in the huddle?
1: Out. They're counting them out. They're going to tell me it's illegal substitution. Too many guys
2: in the huddle.
1: And that's going to be a half the distance to the goal. So this possession doesn't start the way the Sealands Grove Seals offense wants it to. Our last week, Sealands Grove rushed for 195 yards and had two touchdowns against the Juniata Indians. But finding that hard to do here tonight against a big front by the Mifflinburg Wildcat defense. So after the penalty, it's now a first down and 13, 5:44 to go in the game. Sealands Grove trailing 21-3. Amato looks over the defense, under center, taking the snap, turn, give it to deep man, blown up right at the line of scrimmage.
2: Yeah, they were all over that. Mifflinburg defense is all over that. You got to give them credit. They flew in there, made that tackle for a loss. Maybe back to the
1: it's
2: a loss.
1: They walked that one off.
2: Wheels are starting to fall off here a little bit.
1: The clock has stopped with 5:25 to go. As Portwood is going to be slow to get up, he'll make his way to the sidelines. So he's going to have to get another sub in there for the Seals. Dressler has not come back in the game. He was hurt in the first half. He's not returned. Sup just came onto the field. Didn't catch the number. Looked like number 56 for the Seals. Coming into the game, it's Caden Sims. So a second down and long. Rocco Amato under center. 5:10 to go in the game. A pitch in the touchdown. Mifflinburg Wildcats. I'm surprised by the call. A pitch in the end zone, thrown backwards. Mishandled, tough throw. I just flat out questioned the call. I don't like that call.
2: We've had a couple drops on some handoffs and exchanges tonight.
1: The first play you run, okay, you're saying, let's see if we can just move the ball a couple yards to try to give us a little breather.

0: the room. And then to call a pitch in the end zone, there's not a lot of good came out of that. And unfortunately, it is a touchdown for the Mifflinburg Wildcats.
1: We haven't seen a lot of pitches tonight either, so you wonder how much that was worked on in the game plan, but it doesn't matter now. That's a touchdown for Mifflinburg.
0: And Boyer attempts the extra point, and they're going to say it is good. So following a turnover by the Seals and a touchdown recovery by the Mifflinburg defense, the Mifflinburg Wildcats increase their lead to 28-3 with 5:02 to go in the ball game.
1: Four-possession game now, Pat.
0: All right.
1: I will concede.
0: All right. No one's going to judge you for that. Most exciting part of this was right at halftime. I mean, it was feeling good, 14-3. 32-yard field goal at a high school level off grass with plenty of room to spare by Braden Mack. And you went into halftime, but wheels came off. And right now they continue to come off. A pitch in the end zone results in a fumble and a touchdown by the Mifflinburg Wildcats.
1: You know, we talked about the comparison from 2012, the bouncing back from a 1-9 season, then a one field goal game for the Seals. Did not expect to see that tonight. Especially this would be in the losing end.
0: Parody trying to take it from right to left. He's got some room. Trying to get to the sideline. Still going. Makes a couple guys miss. Still going. Now he's out in the flat. He's got one man to beat. Going to be chased from behind. And finally taken down as he gets a bright moment for the Seals special teams.
1: That was a nice run.
0: He's able to take it down the left sideline in traffic.
1: Yeah, very shifty. A lot of lateral movement, stop and go. That was a very impressive run, showing some great explosiveness. You know, and that's a positive. That's something that you look at in film and go, okay, something good here. Now let's continue to build on it. Let's get some points on the board. Let's feel better about ourselves here. Game is in hand, but that doesn't mean you stop playing, doesn't mean you stop working, doesn't mean you stop getting better. And here's a great opportunity.
0: Portwood back into the game for the Seals. He'll play that tackle position. Badman in the backfield. Nydick to the right. Fordyce to the left. 4:46 to go in this one. 28-3 lead for the Wildcats. But a big return by Parody puts the ball deep in Mifflinburg territory at the 19-yard line. They go to the fullback. Straight up the middle. Was that Fegley getting the call up the middle? Trying to see if that's 33 getting the call for the Seals. Positive play. Picks up about six, maybe five. Second and short for the Seals.
1: Surprised that all the starters are still in on defense for Mifflinburg. I'm really surprised by this.
0: It's in hand at a 28-3 lead. Hillsgrove in no hurry. They stay in the I formation with wide receivers to each side. 4:10 to go in the game. Motto gives it to the deep man. That's Badman straight up the middle. Dragging defenders inside of the 10-yard line. They'll mark it at the 8-yard line. That's a first down pickup. First down goal to go for the Seals. Are they? It's not a first down? Why are the down? Yeah, drop the chains. There you go.
1: Yep. First and goal.
0: There you go.
1: Five.
0: Move around a little bit there, down
1: no,
0: marker guy.
1: Not the five from the 7-8 yard line, right?
0: Yeah, everything's wrong. The clock's wrong. The down.
1: Yeah,
0: the distance.
1: Ball on the 13 right now. Really, it's on the 7.
0: Amato keeps it going forward. Good push by that middle. He's going to get into the end zone. Touchdown for the Seals, Grove Seals.
1: Yeah, he deserves it. He deserves it. He's played very well tonight. He's made some big plays at times. If anyone deserves a touchdown right here towards the end, it is definitely Rocco Amato. And great push there by the offensive line. And Mifflinburg still has those starters in on defense.
0: Braden Mack will come out and attempt the extra point. Trying to cut into this 28-9 lead. Trying to follow it up with the extra point to make this an 18-point game. Thomas does the holding. It's down, the kick, plenty of distance up over the fence, and it is good. Braden Mack puts together a 32-yard field goal in the first half, and now the extra point there to make this a 28-10 lead for the Mifflinburg Wildcats after the Amato keeper with that, like you said, a good offensive line push, take it, take it.

0: in for the score for the 8-yard touchdown run for your senior quarterback, completing a three-play drive that was set up by Paradis' kickoff return that took it into Mifflinburg territory. But that's a three-play, 18-yard drive. Just took a minute and 12 seconds. The extra point by Braden Mack is good, but Mifflinburg leads 28-10. That's the Seals Grove Ford drive summary. Again, stick around post-game. We'll have the Schmokadam Health Center backbreaker play of the game. We'll give you the Aubrey Alexander Toyota player of the game, other scores of other games, and the final stats of this one. Right now, Seals Grove gets the first touchdown of the night on the Amato keeper, but it's Mifflinburg leading 28-10 with 3:32 to go. Do you go with an onside kick?
1: Oh, yeah. You got to have some fun.
0: Have some practice with it.
1: Let's go.
0: Braden Mack has it on the tee. It is an onside kick. There's an opportunity. A little too far, and it's going to go out of bounds. And a flag will be thrown up in the air by the official. He has not thrown it yet. Okay, where's the flag? Oh, they're saying somebody touched it. He's saying somebody touched it. So it rolls out of bounds. So Mifflinburg will take over at their own 33-yard line. He was saying it was touched. I'd like to have that replay back, too. I don't know.
1: I don't care. I'm not looking at that one.
0: So it's a first down and 10 for the Wildcats. Snyder gets the call from the sideline. His Wildcats lead 28-10 with 3:32 to go. Wide receivers will go to each side. Resige on the near side. Brubaker on the far. Snyder stays in the shotgun. Turn. Give it to Moser. Straight up the middle. And he's just going to bull his way right to the 40-yard line. They're going to give him to the 41-yard line.
2: And what's Mifflinburg doing? You got your starters in the game. You got guys, seven guys playing both ways. You're up 18 points with 3 minutes to go. What are you doing?
0: Well, plus you had Mar get hurt last week. Sure, Walter was taken off the field. Those are your two starters, two significant players. That would think you make you a little bit gun-shy about keeping these guys all out on the field.
1: I don't understand it.
0: But they're leading 28-10 with 2:50 to go in this one. Seals Grove is going to have to regroup, get back to the drawing board, and get ready to take on one of the best teams in the state in the Jersey Shore Bulldogs next week. Snyder in the shotgun. Give it to Moser again. Big hole. Runs into a Hollenbach, into Medowry. Also helped by Hoffman. Fegley. You name it. White shirt in on the stop, but it's enough for a first down. Still not subbing guys in. I thought maybe after this first down they would do it just to give your backup guy a couple snaps, see what it feels like to be under Friday Night Lights. But, hey, I've never won a game as a high school football coach, so I'm going to sit up and just be the broadcaster.
1: Yeah, this has nothing to do with coaching. This is a pretty simple decision. You don't risk the injuries late in the game. And, you know, and even the sportsmanship part of it, unless you're just trying to build stats to build a facade of greatness, I have no idea. But this just doesn't make any sense. It's ignorance.
0: 2 minutes to go in the game. Shotgun for Snyder. Taking a snap. Hands it off. Stopped in the backfield by Sheltman. Loss in the play back to about the 41-yard line. And Seals Grove will take a timeout. That handoff that time went to Catherman, the sophomore. Unable to get away from the grab of Sheltman. Loss in the play to the 40-yard line. And this is a timeout taken by Seals Grove, hoping to maybe get one more possession on the night. Their last score came on a Rocco Amato touchdown run, followed by Paradis' long kickoff return for the Seals. The touchdown run came from 8 yards out for Amato on just a three-play drive that went 18 yards. When Seals Grove has it in the opposing team's side of the field, been pretty successful. Three scores last week and one tonight on that parity return. And under appreciated return by parity. I mean, he was going up that sideline. There was a lot of people over there, and somehow he was able to squirt himself through, and unfortunately not able to outrun that one last defender, but did have give opportunity for Seals Grove to celebrate and eventually finish off that touchdown run by Amato.
1: Yeah, it looked like he was swallowed up on the sideline. And man, just out of nowhere, he pops out and puts on the afterburners. It was a very nice return.
0: 1:55 to go in the game. Snyder gets the call, gives it to Moser again. Moser off the left. Scott enough to get to midfield. Going to be stopped by Fordyce. But Moser gets it to midfield. Be short of a first down.
2: And Moser's now hobbling off the field.
0: He comes off to the sideline after that run. It's going to be a third down and five. And they're going to put Catherman back in the game for the Mifflinburg Wildcats. They're letting the play clock run. It's at 20. Snyder gets the call from the sidelines. Moser comes over towards the bench to sit down here on the near side. Play clock at 9. Two wide receivers split far to the right. Snyder getting the snap. Gives it to Catherman. Hitting the backfield, he'll go down. This will be a fourth down. The ball will be at the Mifflinburg 49-yard line as Coach Winrick will take another timeout for the Seals, hoping that Snyder will be punting this away and give the Seals Grove Seals just what we asked for, just one more possession. Continue to try to work on things as they get ready to take on the Jersey Shore Bulldogs next week and their dual-threat quarterback in Pauling. Check some other scores while we have a timeout. Let's see how the Shigalemi Braves are doing as they're trying to improve to 2-0 in the season. Right now they're up 21-0 over Lewisburg. Midwest putting up 66 points on Columbia Montour Votech. Williams Sports still leading 35-14. Jersey Shore leading by 6 on Montoursville, just 19-13. Shamokin just piled it on Danville, 53-7. Milton shutting out Hughesville 21-0. And right now, Mount Carmel leading 21-14, last check over Pottsville. Snyder will drop back to punt it away. Slow snap. He gets it and gets it away. Goes away from the return man, Parody. It gets a beautiful roll all the way down to the 4-yard line. That's where it'll go out of bounds. It'll be a first down and 10 for the Seals. Even seeing Snyder punt it, and he ran down the middle of the field. And not that Seals Grove is going to do anything cheap, but if they wanted to come up and just lay him out.
2: And
0: you know,
2: these are young kids.
0: Frustration
2: kicks in at times. Oof. You know what I mean? Like, as a coach, I've coached young men. They do stupid things when things aren't going their way sometimes. You know what I mean?
0: Yeah,
2: like,
0: it's all
2: I would
0: starters.
2: Not risk any of my players in this situation.
0: And there's still starters
2: that's
0: out there
2: unreal.
0: For this.
2: It's almost like it's personal.
0: Play. So it's 52 seconds to go in the game, 28-10 lead for the Mifflinburg Wildcats. O'Connell split far to the right, Fordyce to the left. Last time Seals was down here, they had a fumble recovered by Mifflinburg in the end zone. Straight up the middle that time for Fegley. Not much. Pick up a few, make it a second down and 8. Clock winds at 40 seconds to go in this one. Mifflinburg will get their first win of the season, improved to 1-1. Seals Grove drops to 1-1. Some interest. Coach Winrick was calling timeout. Thought maybe just try to simulate some.
2: I think
0: hurry
2: after
0: up.
2: The punt all the way down to the 3-yard line, it was.
0: I mean, what do you got to lose? Just throw it deep right now. Just try to hit Fordyce for long going down the sideline. See what you could do. I don't know. I'm just saying. A mix up in the backfield. Handoff goes to Fegley. And that will be the final play of week 2 for the Seals Grove Seals as they fall to the Mifflinburg Wildcats 28-10 as both teams will meet at midfield for the traditional handshake. Seals Grove Seals fall to the Mifflinburg Wildcats and fall to 1-1. The Wildcats improved to 1-1 with the 28-10 win over the Seals. Take a break, come back, give you the postgame show as we'll give you the scoring recap, stats, also give you the Aubrey Alexander Toyota Player of the Game and the Schmokadam Health Center Backbreaker Play of the Game. All that coming up after this break. Seals Grove falls to the Mifflinburg Wildcats 28-10. 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
12: 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It's time for the Seals postgame show. 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
0: Welcome to the postgame show here from Mifflinburg Area High School as the Seals fall to 1-1 as they come up short against the Mifflinburg Wildcats 28-10. This score recap in the game. It started with Moser on a 1-yard touchdown run for the Wildcats. Came with 3:55 to go in the first quarter. An impressive 10-play drive covering 60 yards. Took 4 minutes and 11 seconds. The extra point by Boyer, good. And with 7-0 lead for the Wildcats. And that would be all the scoring in the first quarter. 7-0 lead for Mifflinburg. Then we move into the second quarter. And Snyder was able to find Threet over the middle for the touchdown. That was a 10-yard reception by Threet. They came with 9:45 to go in the first half. 7-play drive, went 68 yards, took 2 minutes and 18 seconds. The extra point good, and it was a 14-0 lead for the Wildcats. And that would stand until the final play of the first half when Seals Grove would get on the board on a 32-yard field goal by Braden Mack. That finished a 10-play drive for the Seals. Most impressive drive of the night for the Seals. Went 69 yards. Took 1:44. The field goal was good. It was 14-3 going into halftime. But the Seals would see the Mifflinburg Wildcats come out and get the first points on the board in the third quarter when they were able to get a 29-yard touchdown reception from Snyder to Zimmerman on a 3rd-and-10 and a breakdown in the defensive backfield as it was Zimmerman making the catch for the easy touchdown for the Mifflinburg Wildcats. And with the extra point good, that increased the lead to 21-0 for the Wildcats. But the Wildcats would not be done as they would end up getting a fumble recovery in the end zone by the Seals on a pitch It was mishandled. It went out of the hands of the running back, into the hands of the Mifflinburg defender, and it was a touchdown by the Mifflinburg Wildcats, and that would increase the lead with the extra point to 28-3. Seals Grove would get a big return by Parody into Mifflinburg territory all the way down to the 18-yard line, and three plays later, Rocco Amato, the senior quarterback, on a keeper, went from 8 yards out to take it in for the score on a three-play.

Nothing more represents the touchdown from Snyder to Zimmerman as the backbreaker play of the game. That came with 5:37 to go in the third quarter. As we mentioned, a breakdown defensively. Seals Grove looked like they were gaining some momentum. But unfortunately, Zimmerman got away from the defender, got wide open. Snyder kept the play alive and was able to find Zimmerman behind the defenders for the touchdown from 29 yards out. And that's the Shmokadam Health Center backbreaker play of the game. 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That's the Shmokadam Health Center backbreaker play of the game. Also, during our post game, we give you the player of the game, and it's brought to you by Aubrey Alexander Toyota, bringing you our player of the game. And tonight's player of the game for the Mifflinburg Wildcats sophomore quarterback Snyder, who was the facilitator of the Shmokadam Health Center backbreaker play of the game, as he was able to find Zimmerman in the back of the end zone to increase the lead to 21-3. He also was able to find three for a 10-yard touchdown reception. That was with 9:45 to go in the first half. So our Aubrey Alexander Toyota player of the game is sophomore quarterback for the Mifflinburg Wildcats, Brennan Snyder, as he is able to facilitate a 28-10 win over the Selinsgrove Grove Seals as the Mifflinburg Wildcats bounce back after a tough loss a week ago. They get the win tonight to improve to 1-1. Take a look at stats here for the game. And from a first down standpoint, Selinsgrove ends up with 10 first down, Mifflinburg 19. Rushing department dominated by the Mifflinburg Wildcats. 149 yards on the ground, just 44 for the Selinsgrove Seals. In the passing department, 127 for the Seals, 179 for the Mifflinburg Wildcats. So when you look at the total yards, Mifflinburg 328 yards of total offense, while the Selinsgrove Seals just 171. Both teams had the penalty bug tonight. Selinsgrove 7 penalties for 63 yards, while the Mifflinburg Wildcats 7 penalties, 45 yards. But the penalties didn't impact the win for the Mifflinburg Wildcats. Again, winning by 18 points over the Seals, 28-10. Turnovers both sides, but Selinsgrove with 4 turnovers, 2 interceptions, and 2 fumbles. And for the Mifflinburg Wildcats, just 1 fumble on the night. And again, Brady Mack had a big play for the Seals in the game when he kicked the 32-yard field goal as the first half expired. Individual stats, Snyder, the player of the game, 14 for 21, 179 yards and 2 touchdowns. His main target tonight, 6 catches, 80 yards and a touchdown. Zimmerman had that catch from 29 yards, his lone catch of the night, but it was for a touchdown. In the rushing department, the Mifflinburg Wildcats were led by Moser, 14 carries, 65 yards and a touchdown. Catherman had 9 carries for 33 yards. Hartman, 7 carries for 39 yards. Snyder, 8 carries for 12 yards. Look at individual stats for the Selinsgrove Seals. Amato, 13 for 23, 127 yards, and 2 interceptions. Fordyce, a nice night for the junior, 6 catches for 68 yards. Nydick had 5 catches for 41 yards. Hollenbach with the catch for 10 yards. Thomas, 1 catch for 10 yards for the Seals. Amato ended up with 8 carries and 20 yards and a touchdown, but Selinsgrove could not get it going from anyone else. Badman, 4 carries for 6 yards. Guess Maria, 4 carries, just 6 yards. Sheltman and Fegley, 2 yards for 7 yards for Sheltman, 3 carries for 7 yards for Fegley. Again, Selinsgrove falls tonight 28-10 to the Mifflinburg Wildcats, giving up 328 total offense from the Mifflinburg Wildcats, while Selinsgrove held to just 171 yards. Again, next week, Selinsgrove will travel to Jersey Shore, Thompson Street Stadium, to take on the Jersey Shore Bulldogs. At last check, the Bulldogs were leading in that one. Take one last look at the updated scores for you. Shikellamy leading 20, actually win 21-0 over Lewisburg Green Dragons to improve to 2-0. Midwest wins 66-0. Williamsport up in the third, 35-14 to Hazleton. Shamokin putting up 50 points on Danville, leading 53-14. Milton leading 20.

0: 21-0 last check. Mount Carmel leading by 7 over Pottsville, 21-14. Bloom up 7 as well. And Lowell-Sock, same score, 21-14. Warrior run over all over Central Mountain in the third, 42-19. Two finals for you. Lyon Mountain wins easily, 42-8. And Montgomery beats Canton, 48-14. Ryan, we tried to kind of build a recipe for the second half, thinking maybe just some of the wear down factor. You said it right. It would be that first drive that we felt that Mifflinburg would be as fresh as they're going to be in the second half. A lot of guys going both ways, dealing with some injuries, but they come away with the win and improve to 1-1. Seals Grove have to regroup. And, boy, what a tough week to have to regroup when they're getting ready to take on a state power Jersey Shore Bulldogs.
1: Yeah, that's the bad part of it all. But I tell you what, Seals Grove had opportunities tonight. This wasn't, you know, it's obvious, any game you don't win's bad. But there were some good things that came out of this night. I really love the play of Amato, the timing with the receivers. This team showed some guts. They played hard the entire time. Wheels kind of fell off when it didn't really matter anymore. But when it came down to it, they fought. It's just about getting better. Okay, it's not about do you have the heart, do you have the desire, do you have the will. They went up against a team that they gave up a lot of size to. I mean, this was a big Mifflinburg team, even in their skilled positions. And it would have been easy just to tuck their tails between the leg. But they fought back, and, you know, they showed they had a little bit, you know, maybe a little bit more in the tank than Mifflinburg, but just not as much scoring power. And that was basically, to me, how the game played out. I'd like to see these two face again later in the season. Obviously, we're not going to get to see that. But it's a good Mifflinburg team. And as long as they can stay healthy, and they're gonna make some noise throughout the year. This is not a bad loss in any way. This is a tough road game for the Seals. And unfortunately, it's at Jersey Shore next week, so it only gets tougher.
0: 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But again, Seals Grove falls tonight at Mifflinburg 28-10. Next week, the Seals are on the road as they'll travel to Thompson Street Stadium to take on the 2-0 Jersey Shore Bulldogs. Catch Seals game day with me, Pat O'Brien, Ryan Brandt, starting at 6, followed by the kickoff at 7. 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

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The one you heard cruising with your friends. Thunderbolts and lightning, very, very frightening. The one that takes you right back to your senior year. 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
7: Ladies, please, don't squeeze the charming.
8: Tom Dempsey hits this one. He's got a very slight wind at his back. He'll set a National Football League record.
0: Remembering the class of 1970.

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As she disappeared, but soon she returned. In her hand was a bottle of wine, in the other a glass. She poured some of the wine from the bottle into the glass and raised it to her lips.

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8: Tom Dempsey hits this one. He's got a very slight wind at his back. 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

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She must have lost her way, posting a poster of Pancho and Cisco one California day. 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

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The one you heard cruising with your friends. Thunderbolts and lightning, very, very frightening. The one that takes you right back to your senior year. 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
1: We've been singing so loud and playing some awesome air guitar, so we need a quick break. 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

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The one you heard cruising with your friends. Thunderbolts and lightning, very, very frightening. The one that takes you right back to your senior year. Every rose has its thorn. 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
5: We want to have faith again. 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

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Started humming a song from 1962. Ain't it funny how the night moves when you just don't seem to have as much to lose. 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
5: 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We want to be proud again. 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
1: 5 seconds to the gold medal. 4 to the gold medal. 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
2: Petey did a bang-up job on putting you in charge of Pittsburgh. I know it's perfect, Petey. That's why I picked Pittsburgh. Pittsburgh's perfect, Petey. 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

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The one you heard cruising with your friends. The one that takes you right back to your senior year. This Labor Day weekend, Eagle 107 brings you the Class Reunion Weekend. 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
1: 5 seconds to the gold medal. 4 to the gold medal. This impossible dream comes true.
2: Petey did a bang-up job on putting you in charge of Pittsburgh.
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2: I know it's perfect, Petey. That's why I picked Pittsburgh. Pittsburgh's perfect, Petey. May I call you Petey?
4: We continue to hold the government of Iran responsible for the safety and for the early release of the American hostages.
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6: Lennon staggered into his apartment building after the shooting. Lennon was shot point blank. His shirt was red with blood.
7: You take drugs, Danny?
8: Every day.
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1: 5 seconds to the gold medal. 4 to the gold medal. This impossible dream comes true.
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2: I know it's perfect, Peter. 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Pittsburgh's perfect. Peter, may I call you Pete?
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6: 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Lennon was shot point blank. His shirt was red with blood.
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0: 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On this, our Labor Day.
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0: Remembering the class of 1972.

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0: On the one hand, the end of summer can be a sad thing, but it also means football. Crisp autumn air, fall foliage, and more are on the way. 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
8: Women can't play too well. 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He can't even beat an old tired man of 55 with one foot in the grave.
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4: The agreement on ending the war and restoring peace in Vietnam was initialed by Dr. Henry Kissinger on behalf of the United States.
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8: Women can't play too well, and if I should win, it'll prove that I was right. He can't even beat an old tired man of 55 with 1 foot in the grave.
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7: 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He can't even beat an old tired man of 55 with 1 foot in the grave.
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0: 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Kleckner in Montandon. We're on it.

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I'm Lynn Hall, broadcasting from the Sunbury Motors studio. 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Kleckner in Montana. And I'll give you a little tidbit about something that was happening back in that year in a

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It's the Alan Parsons Project as we continue to honor the class of 1982 this hour with our Eagle 107 Labor Day Class Reunion Weekend, sponsored by E.H. Kleckner in Montandon, your proud distributor of Budweiser. One of the big things that happened in 1982 was the Falklands War. Argentina invaded the British dependent territory on April 2nd of that year. Prime Minister Margaret Thatcher sent a naval task force to retake the islands. British forces recaptured the territory after 74 days of fighting, leading to the surrender of Argentine forces on June 14th. So that was one big thing that happened that year. You were also listening to Squeeze with this song.

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AC/DC as we continue our, let's say, spotlight hour, if you will, on the class of 1982 with our Eagle 107 Labor Day class reunion weekend, sponsored by Budweiser, distributed locally by E.H. Kluckner in Montandon. For this next one, Christine McVie co-wrote the song about her passionate and tumultuous relationship with Beach Boys drummer Dennis Wilson. Ooh, I didn't even know they were together at one point. But they were, and a result of that particular relationship was this song from Fleetwood Mac.

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0: The Motels conclude our salute to the class of 1982 with the Eagle 107 Labor Day Class Reunion Weekend. 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Kleckner in Montana. And I'm Lynn Hall in the Sunbury Motors studio. On we go. Well, actually, backward we go. From 1982, we go to 1975, where we will hear from War, America, and the Doobie Brothers.
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Kleckner in Montana. And we are honoring classes between the years of 1969 through 1989, thrown in bonus years too as well throughout the weekend, and thrown in tidbits too. I just said thrown in twice. Giving you tidbits too about things that happened in that particular year. So I will look something up that happened in 1975 while you listen to Led Zeppelin.

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Kleckner in Montandon. I'm Lynn Hall in the Sunbury Motors studio. A big thing that happened in 1975, April 4th of that year, childhood friends Bill Gates and Paul Allen founded Microsoft in Albuquerque, New Mexico, to develop and sell basic interpreters for the Altair 8800. And don't ask me to spell Albuquerque, even though it's right here in front of me, because I couldn't even do it by reading it. It's a fun word to say, though. Here's Fleetwood Mac from 1975.

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Aerosmith with the class of 1975 in the Eagle 107 Labor Day class reunion weekend. I'm Lynn Hall in the Sunbury Motors studio. 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Kleckner in Montana. And we talked about Microsoft being founded in 1975. Also in that exact same year, TV staples like Saturday Night Live and Wheel of Fortune made their very first broadcasts. And Jay Giles released this one.

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0: Well, it's the class of 1975, and we wrap up the hour here in our Eagle 107 Labor Day class reunion weekend with Bad Company. I'm Lynn Hall in the Sunbury Motors studio. 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Now we move ahead from 1975 to 1989 next hour for Don Henley, Tesla, and the Steve Miller Band.
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0: Remembering the class.

Back in 1989, we heard Space Cowboy from Steve Miller. And that, of course, is who we are saluting this hour with a class reunion weekend on Eagle 107. It is a class of 1989, and our Labor Day class reunion weekend is sponsored by Budweiser, distributed locally by E.H. Kleckner in Montandon. Now, you were also listening to Bonnie Raitt, Jeff Healey, and Def Leppard, and I will give you something that happened in that year as well. But first, here's Justin Hayward from 1989.

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27: 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The wall is down. 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

Well, in 1989, he was still going by John Cougar Mellencamp, and he gave us Pop Singer as we salute the class of 1989 with the Eagle 107 Labor Day Class Reunion Weekend, sponsored by Budweiser, distributed locally by E.H. Kleckner in Montana. And another thing that happened that year was the massive magnitude 6.9 Loma Prieta earthquake that struck Northern California October 17th of 1989, severely damaging infrastructure and interrupting the World Series. And I do remember that because I was watching the World Series at the time. That's one of those things where it's the you always remember where you were moments that happened throughout your life. Eric Clapton also had Old Love out in 1989.

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0: Well, we go from 1989 this hour in the Eagle 107 Labor Day class reunion weekend back 10 years to the class of 1979, 1 year after I graduated from high school. 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Kleckner in Montana. And in 1979, we had ELO, the Police, and the Eagles, among others. And those folks are coming up, plus others, next.
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Kleckner in Montandon. I will give you some highlights of things that happened back in that year. First, here's Linda Ronstadt.

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Don't stop believing. The one you heard cruising with your friends. Thunderbolts and lightning, very, very frightening. The one that takes you right back to your senior year. 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

1979 in the spotlight this hour with the Eagle 107 Labor Day class reunion weekend. And I'm Lynn Hall in the Sunbury Motor Studio. 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Kleckner in Montandon. Can't talk about 1979 without talking about Three Mile Island, the partial nuclear meltdown that occurred at the power plant in PA on March 28, 1979. It marked the most significant accident in U.S. commercial nuclear power history. That's another one of those things where you remember where you were when it happened. If I can get it out right, I can't talk today. You remember where you were when it happened? I was actually in college at the time, up in Bradford, PA. Here's Joe Jackson as we continue the hour.

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Okay, bear with me, but I'm going to be really corny for a moment. Rod Stewart asked us, do you think I'm sexy, back in 1979? See, I told you that was going to be corny. I couldn't help myself, though. It's the class reunion weekend here on Eagle 107, sponsored by Budweiser, distributed locally by E.H. Kleckner in Montana. In this hour, it's the class of 1979. Another thing that happened in 1979, the Iran hostage crisis in November, when Iranian students stormed the U.S. Embassy in Tehran and took 52 American hostages, initiating a 444-day diplomatic standoff. And Poco was on the charts, too.

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1: Nine months ago, Matt Campbell was introduced as the 17th head football coach at Penn State. After that, he got right to work, assembled the staff. Then they went through the players they wanted to keep. Then they brought in the transfers they needed. Then they went out and recruited, went through the winter program, went through spring practice, trying to bring a football team together with 55 new players on it. Along the way, he also made sure the Lettermen were included because he wanted to make sure that the Penn State football players of 2026 understood the great legacy of Penn State football. Finally, training camp came around, and after all the practices, they have finally arrived at today, the opening game of the season, the opening game of the 2026 season against Marshall. We finally get to see for ourselves what it looks like against somebody else. It is the 140th season of Penn State football, and the beginning of the Matt Campbell era. And it's next on the Penn State Sports Network.
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9: It's Nittany Lion Football here on the Penn State Sports Network. I'm Roger Corey. I wanted to pass along a phone number. I know you have so many questions. I do as well. 480-503-8724. That's 480-503-8724. Of course, always an honor to have the voice of the Nittany Lions, Steve Jones, open up the broadcast this year. Appreciate that, Stefano. Thank you, my friend.
1: Roger, to be sitting here with you again is a thrill. It's always great to be with you, Roger.
9: We're here to have fun, boys. The color analyst of this outstanding football network happens to be an NFL Hall of Famer. You know him better as Jack Ham.
10: Well, thank you, Roger, and I'm looking forward to this Matt Campbell and the new beginning.
9: And, of course, our guy on the sideline is Brian Tripp. Good to be with you, my friend.
11: Roger, it's always great to be back here in West Shore home field at Beaver Stadium, and we've talked about all the great things, as Steve just did, that Matt Campbell has done during his first 9 months. But now we get to see, I think, the part that everyone's going to like best, the football team on the field today.
1: And I know we're going to get to a couple things and get right to football, but I think I don't want to go any further in the broadcast without, obviously, it was an offseason of loss, which is, it's hard. Today, they will wear a sticker on the back of their helmet. There will be a moment of silence for the legendary team doctor of Penn State football, Dr. Wayne Sebastianelli, my great friend for more than 30 years. And unfortunately, we lost him, and it is a tremendous loss. And to Michelle and, you know, his entire family, we pass along our deepest condolences. Another person that we lost in the offseason was Joan Grant. Joan, the wife of John Grant. John still very much with us, but lost his wife during the spring. And our deepest condolences to John and Andy and Katie and that entire family. And John Sanders, who was the play-by-play voice of Penn State football for two seasons in 88 and 89. And we lost him in the offseason as well. So, unfortunately, loss along the way. And I know for Brian personally, he lost his uncle this week. And our deepest condolences to your wonderful family, Brian.
11: Yeah, thanks so much, Steve.
9: We look forward to the game today. It's going to be a good one. I think of the when I think of the Marshall Thundering Herd, I think of our old friend Frank Ardenia, who was on staff here at Penn State. Oh, my, you just couldn't get Frank, you're in the wrong part of the country to be talking about teams in green and everything. But I call this Frankie's game today. It's going to be a good one. We look forward to it. And, of course, we don't go anywhere further in this broadcast until we hear from the keys to the game. Let us begin with Jack Hambley.
10: Well, I think my number one key for this game here today is to play clean. Yes. If anybody's been watching college football for the last couple of days, teams, especially on the offensive side and special teams, have made mistakes all over the place.
9: Yes.
10: You're getting blocked field goals. You're getting kickoff returns for a touchdown. Special team, and you really cannot practice that 100% in preseason camp. So we've got to be very good in special teams here today to start the season. The second thing is, I've been waiting a long time for a wide receiver play at Penn State to be a positive.
9: Yes.
10: And I think talking to some of the coaches right now with some of the guys who came in from ISU, we now have a wide receiver core that will threaten people downfield. They will get those chunk plays downfield. I want to see that entire wide receiver core to have a good job here today. And the third thing is a linebacker. We have a 4-2-5 defense. We're going to try to play quite a bit here today, especially with the fact of guys who are banged up. Rojas coming back from the injury, number one. Cam Smith out there as well. And a guy probably you will not see today, but Alex Tash, I think as the season goes on, will play into that defensive scheme.
11: Roger, my first key for today's game is to do your job. Running quarterbacks hurt Penn State last year. Obviously, a lot of new players, a lot of new faces, a new defensive coordinator with Danton Lynn. But doing your job means not trying to do too much on the defensive side and maintaining your discipline in your rush lanes. They need to do that against Carlos Del Rio Wilson. And then on the offensive side, Jack talks about the passing game. Well, you can set up that passing game by marrying it together with your run game. I think Carson Hansen, James Peoples, and Quentin Martin in the backfield are a dangerous trio back there. I want to see Penn State run the ball and then use those two things together to stretch the defense vertically that Jack talked about.
1: Biggest key for the game for me is to make sure I've got all the names and numbers right. All right, so.
11: Joe, all kidding aside, it was the first time ever Steve told me that he had to bring a roster to practice to start the offseason.
1: Yeah, that was in the spring, yeah. I kept 21, all right, that's Hanson. All right, I got it, okay. All right. Three specs, right? But then, of course, trying to pronounce it, like Eskelson and so forth. I mean, there were a lot of conversations with doing things like that. Look, Jack talked about, to me, the biggest key is, I agree with him, play clean, keep the penalties down, and keep the turnovers to an absolute minimum. I haven't seen one game yet that I actually thought was a well-played game, although I think USC has played well in both of its games. But I haven't really seen, like, for example, Colorado-Georgia Tech was a close, exciting game at the end, but that wasn't a well-played game. Same thing with TCU-North Carolina. That wasn't a well-played game. Let's see if they can come out of the gate here. And, look, there's going to be butterflies, excitement. They're going to run through the tunnel here. 55 of them have never done that in their lives with this kind of crowd here. And let's see if they can settle into the game right away. And then the other key to me is I want to see how the defensive tackles play. I think they are the domino effect to how the entire defense plays. Because I do believe in a lot of ways defensive football can be a lot like baseball. How good are you defensively up the middle? And I think those two defensive tackles, Williams and Tapaki, can open up lanes for linebackers, which then in turn opens up life for the guys in the secondary.
9: There are the keys to the game for you this afternoon here on the Penn State Tailgate Show. Well, you see what's talking about when he opened up the show this afternoon about embracing the change and embracing the legacy. One thing, and I don't know if a whole lot of people knew this, the staff was addressed by a very special member of the Penn State community in the person of Sue Paterno the other day.
1: I was there. And she was a little nervous before she went in. And then she goes up there and gives this absolutely fabulous presentation about what it was like here when Joe was the coach and the standards with which he had here. And she talked about when he was offered the job by Billy Sullivan and the New England Patriots, and they offered him $1.3 million. And he had accepted, he thought, he says, you know what, I think I'm going to take it. And the next morning, one of the kids said, I don't want to leave my friends. And he kind of looked around and said, you know what, we're going to stay. And he looked at Sue and he said, well, last night you went to sleep with a millionaire. Today I'm back to $30,000 a year, which is what he was making here at the time. I did say to Sue afterward, I said, the one part you didn't bring up was the 5-8% ownership of the Patriots who's going right. to get. And I said to her, I said, I'd hate to tell you what the Forbes valuation is today. I did say that to her. But it was, again, Matt made sure that every decade was represented over four consecutive weekends in the spring. And then he brought Sue in to talk to the team a couple of weeks ago. And it really was terrific to see that. And you know what was really great? The part people didn't see at the end. I think you saw pictures of her sitting up front speaking. Mm-hmm. And that picture's out there. But when it was over with, when you see 50 to 60, 18 to 23-year-old young people gather around the person that was the matriarch of Penn State football for decades to show their respect to her, to listen to anything additional she had to say. It's over with. To see 50 to 60 of them gathered in a semicircle around her, that was really a touching scene for all of us to see.
9: And, of course, you know, the ISU kids that came in, I'm sure they have embraced after that conversation completely the Penn State way, the Penn State story. And we say, what about Matt Campbell? There's a certain photograph in his office, is there not, of Joe Paterno?
1: Yeah, oh, yeah. And he also has the book, The Letters to Joe, the Captain's Letters to Joe. That's on his coffee table in the office. Now, only Jack's allowed in there. No, I'm just kidding. Just kidding.
9: Got lots of questions. I know we have a ton of them we're going to get to here in a little
12: I'll
9: bit.
12: I'll bet.
1: Questions? Well, I thought we were home free.
11: Yeah, they're just testing our knowledge of this team.
9: 480-503-8724.
1: Who's number four?
9: Let me check here. More in a minute on the Penn State Sports Network.
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4: Penn State Tailgate Show underway from West Shore Home Field at Beaver Stadium with Brian Tripp and Jack Hamm, Steve Jones. I'm Roger Corey. Good afternoon. Let's hit the question board. And we need some information about Penn State's new center, Brock.
5: Brock Riker transferred in from Texas State. He's a good example of a guy that when he got here, he's like weight-wise was a little undersized. Mm-hmm. He's now up to 302. I think I've got him on there at 291. That's the old one. But he's up to like 302 now. When he got here, he's in the 270s. And I mentioned the late Dr. Wayne Sebastianelli. Yeah. He and I were talking at spring practice. He says, geez, he's a little thin. And I said, Wayne, I said, that's how you end up at Texas State. I said, your measurables are saying that maybe you're not a power four guy. Then after 2 years at Texas State and you watch the play, because Texas State plays other power four teams, you're like, guy can play. And he did that. I think he showed that through performance. And he will be the center, and he's the guy that will start everything for this offensive line.
6: Steve, and the guy next to him, though, Cooper Cousins, instead of gaining weight, he lost a little of weight. What did that mean for him?
5: Yeah, he went up originally in the winter program. Then when they got to the spring, he fell back. He got to like 330 pounds. He's like 312 now, 310, and moves really well. And I talked about this at the Duquesne Club on Tuesday with Jack down in Pittsburgh, and I said, you know, I was talking about how far he hits a golf ball, and he's hit one 412 yards. And he actually put a hole in the simulator, and I said to Pat Kraft, I said, I think he owes you some cash. And I said, but the way when you watch him swing, you watch his hips rotate through. This is not a stiff guy. That translates to offensive line play. In other words, he is very loose as to how he is. He's not a stiff offensive lineman, and he has a chance to be outstanding, although I think Bohr, the left guard, is the best offensive lineman they have.
7: And I agree, and I think this offensive line, the starting five, has a chance to be very good. And, you know, on paper, they look like a solid offensive line. We'll start today and see if they can, in fact, produce and be successful running the football. But that at the outside with Goodman at left tackle, I mean, he's 330 pounds, and Matt Campbell can't say enough good things about both him and Bohr at the left guard position. So, hey, you could have all the wideouts you can get out, you know, in the football field, but if you want to win consistently, you need to have that good, solid offensive line. And we've got a chance to be very good.
4: That answers Doug in Wellsboro's question about that, then. Good for you, Doug.
6: Raj, let me add, too, the one that we didn't mention with Anthony Danko, who's shown that he can be a swing and play guard and tackle, but he'll go back out to right tackle this year. And you have four guys who have played a lot of snaps on that line, but the guy that Jack talked about, Goodman's the one that we still need to see in action, but I think everyone's most excited about what he could do.
5: Excited because you're talking about good footwork, long arms, but has never played it down in the game. Having Bohr next to him is a big deal to me because it gives him that guy on the right side that can help him out a little bit. Danko, I've always felt Anthony is a better tackle than guard, and I think he's at the better spot for him right now.
4: All righty. Of course, a friend Joe in Morristown wants to know, he's a defensive-minded kind of guy,

0: to know how Penn State's going to deal with Marshall's running quarterback.
1: Well, yeah, I got a chance to talk to Dan Lynn in his office yesterday for about an hour, and I got a tutorial on the 4-2-5 defense that he's going to try to run quite a bit here today. And we're not going to be able to spy anybody so far in the game unless we get hurt with the quarterback running with the football. The key is going to be those down linemen. They've got to be gap conscious when you're rushing the passer, making sure you stay in your lanes, making sure you don't run around the block and open it up for the quarterback to run. Because these quarterbacks are running backs who throw the football. I mean, that's really what they are for the most part. So we're going to be gap conscious out there. And then when we flush him out, we're going to flush the quarterback to certain areas. A lot of times the right-handed quarterback we're going to flush him to his left side. So it's much more difficult to throw the ball accurately downfield. But we may get to a spy as it goes on because you have that capability of doing that when you have that 4-2-5. A guy like Rojas or a guy like Cam Smith or a guy like Tash, when he's healthy, they can do a good job of mirroring the quarterback.
2: And I'll add the other part in, since Jack brought up Danton Lynn. Many have asked, where will he be? Mm-hmm. He will be in the box today. Okay. Right? So Taylor Mauser and Danton Lynn will both be in the box. Dan told me, look, it's a one-week thing. He wants to see how he feels up there. And then after 1 week, he'll make a decision as to what he feels more comfortable with moving forward.
3: And, Roger, I'll add this because it's the first game. There's nothing on tape yet from Marshall for this year, and that's what makes these first weeks so stressful for any head coach. Tony Gibson, their head coach, talked about it this week. One of the best athletes on their team is Khalil Wilkins. He's a redshirt sophomore transfer from West Virginia. And sometimes coaches say things just so you have to worry about what they say, but he's such an athlete as the backup quarterback. There could be some sets where you see him in the game, and it'll be interesting to see if they utilize that today or if it was just something to say to make Danton Lynn a little less not get as much sleep at night.
1: One more thing on Danton Lynn. When I talked to him and about going up to the press box, he said, I looked at tape after a game or whatever last year, and it said, I would have called something differently had I been up in the box. And so that's why he's trying to play with it right now and go upstairs right now and call it from there. He may go right back down to the sidelines next week if he doesn't feel comfortable there. But he just said he saw more from the broadcasting booth and would have called different defenses had he been had that kind of an angle on the plays.
2: And he did, by the way, in the scrimmage, work from the box. Mm-hmm. So he's already had at least the view from here as to what it looks like and to call it from there.
0: What are some of the on-field calls that can be made, Jack, in that particular defense that Danton's presented to Penn State?
1: Well, you can double certain people if you want to. We're not going to change because he's calling those defenses and from the booth, and so we're kind of locked in. It's actually more of an advantage for the offense because the offense, and now at the last 4 or 5 seconds, and maybe a little bit longer, where they can possibly change or try to go to a different kind of a formation. But we're a defense right now where you try to make that the 4-2-5, the base defense. We'll see if you have to go to three linebackers. But normally, if you try to run a 4-2-5, people will try to run the football against you to run you out of it.
2: Mm-hmm. And here's the other part. I think he has some chess pieces out here that can play multiple spots.
1: Right.
2: Zion Tracy can play multiple spots. Marcus Neal can play multiple spots. And a guy that is a really good football player that I don't think gets enough credit, Caleb Bacon, can play multiple spots for them. And you have to have three smart guys that can do that. These are three smart guys who can do that.
1: Yeah. All right. One last thing is they can give an offensive line when they're trying to get to your protection or on a running play, what they're supposed to do on a particular running play. You can change from 4-3, 4-2-5. You drop a guy down or you drop him out and only rush three people. You have a lot of different things they can do. And Bacon is that type of guy, as Steve talked about. He's just you need some smart guys back there. I mean, you got to know what the heck they're doing back there. Bacon is one of them, and McPherson's another one who's going to be a factor as well.
2: Yes.
1: Two guys who just make plays out there, and they've done that for a long period of time.
0: Telephone number to get in touch with Steve and Jack and Brian, 480-503-8724. 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
0: Hey, welcome back. Glad you're along with us. We're trying very, very hard to get into the swing of the season. It is not going to be a difficult task at all with these guys. Back to the question, 480-503-8724. We were talking about the offensive line and everything, and they help set the tone for a certain group of gentlemen. We know them as tight ends around here.
6: It doesn't hurt that, Jack, that your offensive coordinator is your tight end coach.
7: Yeah, exactly. There's a little slant to that thing. But you know, some of the targets they have at tight end right now, the big one is Brommer, who came from ISU. You know, people realize he's 6'7", that tight end. And they use him in a lot of different ways in formations to get matchup, where they either against a defensive back, a corner, or a safety, or if it's a linebacker, he's quicker than all the linebackers. And plus the fact, I just watched him in the pregame warm-ups here down on the field. He's running those seam routes right on the hash marks. And when you're 6'7", and you're playing a basic two-deep zone where the linebackers are dropping off, you know, Rocco can put that ball up in the air, up over top of linebacker so easily, and he's done it for a number of years with this tight end. That's a comfort level for him. So he's going to be a big factor along with Burkle, but Burkle's banged up, probably one of the better blockers they have right now. Yeah. But Rapalier is there. And I think all of a sudden we're kind of swinging, you know, after Tyler Warren being here as well, you know, tight end you over here. And we've got some good ones coming up here and good safety valves for Rocco, the quarterback, to throw the football to when he gets in trouble.
8: Yeah, and I was talking to a player who played in the AFC East for a few years with the Buffalo Bills during the Gronkowski era. Mm-hmm. And he was telling me, look, he said the difficult part about Gronkowski to him, he says, Steve, he says he's too quick for a linebacker. He's too big for us at safety. Mm-hmm. He said, it's a hard cover. Well, Bramer's 6'7", and he can move. I mean, and Rocco has a great comfort level with him. So, you know, Bramer will be important, but they'll tell you right now that at this moment, Rapelier is the best blocker of the group, too. He'd be the guy that would line up at fullback when they go in that formation.
9: And, Roger, also, when you have those tight ends, and if you're putting two tight ends in the huddle or three tight ends in the huddle, until they come to the line of scrimmage, the defense doesn't know what they're going to do. And as Jack talked about, the ability to line guys up in different spots, Bramer can work it almost as that slot receiver with that big size. I know it's a different type of route that he's going to run, but that makes it really tough for a defense, because if they want to go two or three tight ends, you don't necessarily, that doesn't necessarily mean they're in a big package. Mm-hmm. I think that makes it really challenging on a defense.
7: And you know what? These tight ends, they kind of know their role, too, because, you know, if you look at the tape of Penn State, Dinkins last year was about as good a tight end blocking as there was in the country. And you watch tape of that, you know, Burkle and Rapelier, for the most part, are those type of tight ends where, yeah, you want to catch the football, but a lot of times you are the key block on anything going to the outside, where you go out and pin a linebacker on the outside. And these guys are doing a very good job of that as well. So you're right, they'll help in the running game as well. But these are complete tight ends, not guys who want to be a wide receiver and lining up as a tight end.
9: And Roger, Matt Lintell does as unbelievable a job as any high school football coach in Pennsylvania. I know we have a lot of people listening locally. Finn Furmanek has done a great job for Penn State on special teams the last couple of years. We're going to see him off. He's done a really good job. We're going to see him offensively today, too.
8: Furmanek is the third tight end today, so everybody knows. When you see 89 out there on offense, that's Furmanek. He is the third tight end today.
0: My friend Brian down in Lebanon wanted to know about the Nittany Lions special teams. What's the lineup of those guys?
8: All right. Obviously, getting Ryan Barker back was really important. He missed one extra point and one field goal last year. And when Jack and I talked during the transition, you know, I said I think he's one of the five players they, like, if you had to pick five guys they have to keep, I thought he was one of them, and keeping him was critical, and he had an excellent preseason. Nathan Tice comes over as the punter from Mississippi State. Australian, can roll right kick, but he does a lot of straight-on punting as well. I think he's pretty good. I expect Lucas Tenbrock to be the kickoff guy today, the true freshman. I expect him to be the kickoff guy for them. Although, you know, we'll see what they want to do with Matthew Parker. It was between the two of them, but I thought Tenbrock was the guy they wanted to kick it away. And Blaise Sokic-Minick would be the long snapper. When it comes to returns, I expect Zay Robinson to be the kickoff return guy and to be the punt return guy. He'll be both.
0: Brian, I think we got that pretty much settled there in Lebanon, huh?
9: Yeah, I think that's really good. I want to add one thing. Steve talked about Zay Robinson. He may have had one of the best camps of anyone this fall, and the last couple of weeks you can see that he's going to be, while he may not start at wide receiver, but with his special teams playmaking ability and his ability to catch the football, we're going to see a lot of number two.
0: I was curious about Penn State's offense right now between Rocco and Coach Campbell. And everything, and knowing what they bring to the table and how well they trust each other. And it's a matter of trust for Coach Campbell, by the way. How much, from a fan's perspective, how much of the playbook has been presented to this team so far, do you think?
8: I think all of it.
0: Have it.
8: I mean, you know, like the parts that aren't in right now are like when Burkle gets back. You know, that part hasn't been presented yet because Burkle's not there. Because you may go with maybe, let's just throw it out, maybe 13 personnel instead of 12, right? Because you go with three tight ends in certain situations. So that, like, the little things like that. But Rocco already knows what they want to do and why they want to do it. And that's the first question I asked Matt for the pregame show, was about the trust level, because he had a four-year starter in Brock Purdy. Now he's got a guy that's about to make his 40th start for him in Rocco Becht, who's had the ability to bring them back, and a guy that has a lot of guts. He played. I've had people say, well, he threw 16 touchdowns and 9 interceptions. He played hurt all year. Yeah. He could have yanked himself out and didn't.
9: And, Steve, they were at their best last year at the end of the season. Rocco started to get healthy again, and Carson Hansen was healthy at the end of last year. Yeah. He had five straight games of 100 yards or more rushing at the end of the year, and that's when they were at their best. And I think when you look at Rocco, obviously Jack talked about the great touch and feel that he has. He'll use his legs smart and very efficiently and effectively when needed as well. And I think that would be something that fans should keep an eye on.
7: Yeah, and Rocco's had 39 starts already. I mean, he's a veteran quarterback. And Matt Campbell's very got a comfort level. He brought with him his offensive coordinator and a key part, his offensive line coach as well. He's got the veteran quarterback. All we have done is change time zones from Ames, Iowa to State College.
8: Right. And you know what? In any business, right, I don't care what business you're in, okay? Whether you're running a big company, it's true on the Penn State Sports Network, and it's true in football. Trust means everything. Right? And, you know, I mean, people could tell. Nobody trusts me. So, I mean, right? But trust means everything. And when you're sitting there, and as a

0: coach, you trust this guy, and they trust you, that makes a big difference, because there's not going to be as much of a guessing game for the coaching staff, because they already trust the guy that's at the controls out there.
1: Roger, he's played more than 2,500 snaps as the starting quarterback, more than anyone else in college football. And in today's day and age of the portal and this rush to play guys immediately when they get there, I think the big story and kind of the headline is all these newcomers at Penn State. But despite that, during the spring, we already saw it. They gelled. They had continuity and chemistry. And because of the experience of the roster, I think that's something this group has that not many today in college football do. And it's not just Rocco Beck, but I think because of the experience of the roster, you'll actually be surprised, despite all these newcomers, how far along this group looks, because they've played a lot of meaningful snaps before.
2: 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That's 480-503-8724. Just in front of Penn State and Marshall, it's the Penn State Tailgate Show here on the Penn State Sports Network.
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2: This is Penn State football on Eagle 107. And welcome back to the Penn State Tailgate Show, just in front of Penn State and Marshall here at West Shore Home Field at Beaver Stadium. We did a lot of base touching here with the Penn State offensive line, but we have yet to really get into the D-line, the meat of the matter. Let's talk about Penn State defensive line and specifically defensive ends. What do the Lions present this year?
0: I know you had a long talk with Dan yesterday about this, and there's one guy he zeroed in on right away.
10: Well, I think number one is Granville. On the edge, on the outside, I mean, he has battled injuries his entire career here at Penn State, and hopefully he's going to be healthy enough on the outside on the edge rushing. But the guys Tupaki and Williams inside, those are going to be the key, because if you have guys who can two-gap, and by two-gapping I'm meaning you control the offensive guard or tackle or whoever you are on, and you can go to the inside gap or outside gap, and you can control that. And these guys, you talk about college football and defensive linemen, my God, they will block out the sun. I mean, if you're a linebacker playing behind these guys, you can play downhill because there's not going to be a whole lot of push from this offensive line. But so being gap conscious, and I think that was a problem we had last year with our defensive line. And, again, we got guys like Zane Durant who are somewhat undersized, and you're trying to do that with quickness. This year, this is a more physical defense.

0: Pinstripe Bowl, and he played well in the Pinstripe Bowl. He has really made a lot of steps forward. He's going to play a lot of football today for Penn State. I think Ikenna Isiago is a guy that you look at him on the end and the way they can move him. Alexander McPherson has a lot of twitch to him at that other defensive end spot. We saw Ivan Camacho as to what he was able to do last year for Penn State, and I think he's even a little bit better right now. And so I think I see some guys, and then Caleb Bacon is another guy you can put out there. I would say on last year's team, and I told Matt this, I said, you don't have a Denai Dennis Sutton. I said, but on last year's team, your five DNs would be numbers 2 through 6 on last year's team.
1: And I think, Roger, to Steve's point, they believe that Max Granville does have a chance to become that guy. I know Jack had that long conversation with Dan. The thing with him, sitting out a year, it said, well, I had a conversation with Max over the summer. He said it just gave him a refreshed perspective. He was able to get bigger. He was able to get stronger. Mm-hmm. And he really learned the position and took an appreciation for football during that year off. And you're seeing a much bigger, stronger Max Granville, which will help him set the edge, too, when they need him to on the outside.
0: Yeah. Remember, he reclassified. Too. People forget what the year that, where he did so well in the Fiesta Bowl, he should have been in high school. Right? I mean, yeah.
2: And he's got that one thing that defensive linemen you just cannot teach. He's that quick twitch. He's just a little bit quicker off the line of scrimmage than everybody else. And that means you get into the offensive lineman, you can make bull rush or you use your quickness or whatever. And it'd be great for him to be healthy this entire season. One good thing about Penn State on the health side, they have a lot of guys who are nicked up here in preseason camp, but no real serious injuries at all, and that's been a good thing. But they've all those guys have missed some time in camp, a week here, a week there, which is really invaluable to these guys trying to learn the system.
3: Yeah. My question was, you know, to your point, Jack, just how deep is this team?
2: Well, I'll tell you, we're not that deep until we find out if the guys can play. We're not deep enough at linebacker. You know, Rojas, speak about it, remember, Rojas is 11 months out from a surgery on his knee, and he's coming back. A lot of times, either college or pro, it's that next year where the guy is really 100%. Well, Rojas is going to be out here now, and so that's why a lot of two linebacker sets we are going to have here right now, because we're concerned. I think the real positive, when we get Alex Tash back and healthy as well, he has got the attention of all those defensive coaches on what he can do out there. And I mean, I don't know when exactly he'll be able to come into the lineup, but he's going to work himself in, and he's going to be a big part of it as well.
0: I think there'll be one other subtle thing for fans to look at. For example, when you go look at a Penn State roster, for example, they're going to go the academic route because you have the five-year rule now. There's no more redshirting. So you can play anybody you want today. You can play any, you know.
2: Right.
0: For example, Josiah Zayas, he's playing today. In fact, I think he's going to start. And Amarian Jackson's going to play. Jackson Ford's on special teams. I mean, but they're going to go freshman, sophomore, junior, senior, fifth. So there's no more redshirt designation. So when you see a guy that, like, for example, what do you mean Tash is now labeled as a sophomore? Well, that's because it is his second year. He still has 4 years remaining, including this year. So that's what that means. When you see the designation, I hope that helps the fans out a little bit.
1: And, Roger, I'm going to go back to your original question. And I know Steve has talked about how many players you really need to compete. You need more than 20, 30 guys to compete at this level, particularly in the Big Ten and with how long the college football playoff can be now. I'll say going into the fall, coming out of the spring, I think there was concern about the depth. I feel better about the depth now because of players like Zay Robinson and a few of the other names, Josiah Zayas, who Steve just talked about. I feel better about the depth of this team, but I think this is where early in the year, Alex Mansky, right, coming back from his open heart surgery, there are spots where you identified a concern with depth for the roster, but because guys have really been developed, which is a hallmark of a Matt Campbell staff and a program, you feel better about it, but we still have to see it play out on the field. And they're going to give guys opportunities to get meaningful reps early in the year, and they're going to throw them into the fire. And I think that's where they can really build over the first couple of weeks.
3: Very, very good. We've got a couple of more breaks we got to get in. We'll go ahead and do that now. We still have time for your questions. And, yes, we're going to be talking about quarterbacks here at Penn State when we do return. 480-503.

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5: You mean the scratch golfer?
0: That would be the guy.
5: He is scratch, right? Which means we avoid at all costs. Yeah. Alex Mansky is a guy that they recruited. It was a kind of recruit out of Iowa. They're like they had to get, and they got him to Iowa State. And they could see between the size at 6'3", the mobility, the athleticism, boy, they felt good about his future. And then all of a sudden, problem developed in the offseason. He needed open-heart surgery. And this guy battled back. The updates kept coming back, and they were good. Finally was allowed to fly, because he wasn't allowed to fly after this until about maybe a week before the spring practice that happened in here in the stadium. When he came back, I said to him, I said, it's great for the team to see you. I said, what does it mean to you to be back here with, he said, I don't care if it's State College, whatever, but to be back with your team. He goes, oh, I mean, that always accelerates, to me, any kind of healing, right, when you're around that. He finally was cleared June 1 by the Mayo Clinic. So I had not seen him throw a football. First, like, 2 days of camp, I'm like, okay. And I looked over at Mouse, Taylor Mouser, the offensive coordinator. I said, your quarterback room feels exponentially better just in one move. He says, yep. And he throws a beautiful ball. He had some experience, but a little bit last year. So he'll need to get a little more experience. But he is just a great story. And, again, somebody, unless you're playing in a scramble, want to avoid on the golf course.
6: And Roger, Penn State has made so many investments in the student athlete and the student athlete experience. One of the reasons that you want to go to a place

0: place like Penn State, and I know it was an unfortunate thing that it happened that he had to go through the procedure, but he went through the pre-condition testing here, and that's how they found the irregularity. It happened with the young man who's back on the hockey roster this year as well, Andrew Kuzma, and they were able to find something. And, you know, it could save someone's life. And fortunately, Penn State has the resources, and they put all of their student-athletes, whatever the sport is, through the testing beforehand, and that's how they found it. And that's, you know, that's one of the advantages of being at a place like Penn State.
1: Yep.
2: Fantastic.
1: Yeah, and also the fact of the way college football is today and the way Rocco Beck plays in the quarterback position, if you want to be a championship football team, you need two quarterbacks. I mean, I'd be surprised. There's going to be some meaningful snaps for Alex throughout the course of this year right now, because you have a running quarterback who's going to take some hits, and you got to be make sure that backup quarterback, because you don't want Rocco Beck going out there and playing very cautious out there. You want him to be the type of quarterback he is, because you have a backup quarterback with this kind of ability.
3: Example A was last year down the stretch. When Jackson Smollett got hurt in the Iowa game, that ended the idea of Ethan Grunkemeyer running with the football.
1: Exactly.
3: Right? Because they could not afford to have him get belted on a running play. So they played it in terms of him moving safe, because with all due respect, Liam Clifford was the backup quarterback. And that's, you know, and so when you're in that spot, now with Mansky here, I think they feel they can play Rocco and play Rocco however Rocco feels it's going to work best. And that makes a big difference.
2: Before we hit some scores and wrap up this portion of the tailgate show, what are your favorite matchups of the day today here between Penn State and Marshall?
3: It's a hard question, Roger, and the reason it's a hard question is we don't know what Marshall has.
2: Mm-hmm.
3: Right? I mean, we can look at some video. Yeah. Like, for example, Boogie Trotter looks like a really good corner, for example. He looks really good. We know what I think, to me, the matchup is containing the quarterback, Jack. I think that's the matchup I talk about, because we do know what he can do.
1: Well, I'd like to see the personal matchup. I want to see Goodman on the outside at left tackle. Because if he can't do it, or he's not able to have a good game here today, that backs out of your quarterback. I mean, you're going to have issues there with the passing game. So in live action now, edge rushers coming at him, see how well he does. That's maybe the individual matchup I'd like to see.
3: Sure. Today. Good point.
2: All righty, we'll get to some scores and comments. Let's take care of these right now. Over the course of the past couple of days, on Thursday, Massachusetts took our Rutgers 37-21. Minnesota rolled past Eastern Illinois 59-7.
3: Can I the Rutgers thing for a moment?
2: Yes, sir.
3: In all seriousness, all right. Yeah, people can make fun all they want. All right, I got it. It's, you know, people like to make fun of things, but that is a warning sign to everybody across the country that plays the sport.
2: Mm-hmm.
3: That, look, you've got to go out and take care of business. The opening game is the mystery game of the year. And, yeah, it's been a while since UMass won. Rutgers didn't play well. But that's the red flag game of all of them, says, hey, look, you've got to take care of the old saying, your P's and your Q's.
1: I'm sure Matt in the locker room brought that game up to his team as well, because you're exactly right. You have no idea. You can go trick plays. You've got so many different things. You got to be defensive coaches in a game like this. They go out of their minds because they can't put every situation that they could possibly use, because, you know, you're playing with house money on the other side of the field, and so you'll try almost anything.
2: Around the Big Ten, Illinois defeated UAB 42-23 last night. Purdue took care of Indiana State 44-19. Michigan State up on Toledo 30-20. USC shut out Fresno State by a 39-0 score.
3: Maiava has so far missed six passes in two games.
2: Underway right now, Indiana is up big time, 38-16. Where'd my sheet go over North Texas?
3: As I can see, Kurt Sigdahl.
1: And Roger, going back to the Indiana game, the transfer, is it Marsh, who came from Michigan State?
3: Nick Marsh.
1: Yeah, as a wide receiver for Indiana, like they need more wide receivers out there. Well, made a great, you know, one-handed catch, I think, for the first touchdown for Indiana today.
0: And remember how good he was his freshman year, but they just haven't had any quarterbacks in East Lansing. He's like, I'm going to go there because the last guy turned out pretty good that they recruited.
1: A natural move.
2: Nebraska had to wake up a little bit, come back, take the lead over Ohio 28-21. That's in the fourth quarter. Ohio State, no problem with the ball thus far, 42-3. About 7 minutes in the third quarter. Still to come this afternoon, Oregon and Boise State, Iowa, Northern Illinois, Michigan, Western Michigan. 8 o'clock tonight, Maryland and Hampton. 8 o'clock tonight, Northwestern, South Dakota. Is that the new stadium at Northwestern?
3: No, at the soccer field.
2: So, okay.
3: Penn State's the first game there.
2: I thought so.
3: They're going to play that game, and they're going to play Colorado on the soccer field.
2: And then we've got the Battle of the Californias tonight, UCLA and Cal, 10:30.
3: By the way, the window at the broadcast booth doesn't open.
2: What?
3: I'm telling you. Look, Dave Enn and I are friends. Well, he says I'm an acquaintance, but I mean, to me, that's best friend.
1: Yeah, that's where your bar is right there.
2: So now when I tell you this, we have college football tomorrow. Washington, Washington State, Wisconsin, and Notre Dame. That's just in the Big Ten.
3: Yeah.
2: We're in for a great season, guys. I mean, we opened up and we talked about embracing change, embracing legacy. The fans are going to embrace this team. I expect a very, very loud roar from this crowd when Matt Campbell is introduced. How about you?
3: We expect that as well. And now we get to see how does it play out.
2: Right.
3: I mean, that's why on the call-in show the other night, I may have been in the pregame show too, I kept using the word mystery.
2: Mm-hmm.
3: Look, this is a mystery. Let's see how it all fits together against somebody else that you don't know a lot about. And I think we'll find out answers to the mystery over the next 3.5 hours.
2: Yes, we will. Gentlemen, it'll be great to work with you once again. Brian's going to be on the sideline. Jack and Steve up top here with me. Enjoy the game. Penn State and Marshall are coming right up. You don't want to miss it. Steve Jones and the head coach of the Nittany Lions, Matt Campbell, will detail today's game for you as well. So we continue from Beaver Stadium on the Penn State Sports Network.
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8: 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We'll break down today's game, check scores from across the country, and take you inside Penn State football. 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
3: It's the dawn of a new era at Penn State as the Nittany Lions open the Mack Campbell era, taking on Marshall. Steve Jones, Jack Hamm, Brian Tripp, Roger Corey, Bob Taylor, along with Ron Moeller here at West Shore Home Field at Beaver Stadium. So, it's been an incredible offseason. Yes, it's been a time of change. 55 new players are here to go with players that stayed, 50 of them along the way. A new staff. Some stayed, like Terry Smith, Dan Connor, among others, Jordan Lucas, among others. Others have been added in. And then it's Penn State University, which means it may be a lot of new, but the same old incredible, wonderful traditions that make this place one of the truly special places in the country. Today, we get to see the first game of the Mack Campbell era. They'll take on Marshall, a team that a year ago just missed going to a bowl game. They were 5-7. They bring back a fine quarterback in Carlos Del Rio Wilson. His ability to run and move is something that Penn State will have to contain today. They have some good athletes on this team, and Tony Gibson is more of a defensive-minded coach, and I know he wasn't enamored with his defense last year, and they've made a lot of changes over there. For Penn State, the name of the game has been changed. Rocco Becht will be the starting quarterback. He's about to make his 40th career start for the Nittany Lions. Carson Hansen has come over along with James Peoples, and keeping Quentin Martin. That running back room is an example of how Penn State was able to navigate the offseason. Iowa State, Ohio State, Penn State as your top three running backs. And they brought in tight ends that can make a big difference along the way. Defensively, Danton Lynn is now the coordinator for Penn State. Big at tackle. Two guys that can make a big difference. Siali Topaki and also Keanu Williams. If you want to be great up the middle, you got to be great up the middle to make your defense better. Mack Campbell will talk about the mystery of the opener in a moment as we continue from Beaver Stadium on the Penn State Sports Network.
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1: Welcome back to the Amica Insurance pregame show. Steve Jones with head coach Matt Campbell. Penn State gets ready for the opener with Marshall. You have had experienced quarterbacks. You were with Brock Purdy a long time. Now you've been with Rocco Becht a long time. For you as a coach, what's the comfort level when you've had a quarterback that long? Conversely, what's the comfort level he has with the staff?
2: Yeah, I think it's really big. The value of trust is big. And when you watch a guy and you know and have built the offense and the system around that guy for so long, and when you have a guy that's so invested that he's invested in the system as well, I think it's really huge. And it gives you confidence not only going into the games, but it also gives you a confidence when you get into the game. Because as we all know, you prepare for a lot of things, and especially in a game like today, you're talking about a first game, and you know, where you're trying to navigate through, you know, what exactly are they going to do defensively, what is it, and what adjustments do we have to make to be able to help our team be successful. So I think that veteranness, that trust really comes into play.
1: There is no other sport in North America where there are no preseason games, scrimmages, or anything. For you as a coach, you brought this up. What kind of mystery is this?
2: Oh, I think it's huge for me. You know, everybody keeps asking how excited I am. I think I'm probably more nervous and just, kind of evaluating who are we, you know, and the nerves come just from the unknown. The unknown of our team playing in the stadium, this team playing with each other on the same sideline, and the opportunity to go through the highs and lows of what this game will challenge us with, and who are we really? What's our character? How do we respond to adversity? All those things we know define success of a team, and you know, we have to go through them. The great thing is this group's earned the right to be here today, and I'm excited for the opportunity to kind of start to unravel who are we and what can we become.
1: More with Matt Campbell in a moment on the Penn State Sports Network.
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1: Welcome back to the Amica Insurance pregame show. Steve Jones with head coach Matt Campbell, Penn State and Marshall today. All right, you have several players on defense, Zion Tracy, Marcus Neal, Caleb Bacon, that can play multiple spots. What does that do for the chess game on the defensive side for you?
2: Yeah, I think it's really big. You know, I think especially in today's world when you just talk about personnel offensively, tempos offensively, we're going to see that today in Marshall, who's going to try to, you know, use their tempo and use all these different motions to try to kind of, man, mess with your eyes when you can equally be a aggressor with chess pieces and having the ability to present different fronts and formations defensively. I think it's huge. And to be able to have those three guys, you know, getting Jeremiah Cooper back, you know, another guy that gives you another chess piece in terms of what we want to do, getting Tony Rojas back, who's got some of those same kind of abilities, I think it allows us to have a lot of multiplicity in what we do and yet be simple in what we do. So we're excited. Those guys are going to have to play really well for us today to be the defense we want to become, and I'm excited to watch those guys play.
1: And finally, I mentioned the mystery of it. Part of it, too, is special teams, because maybe returners are not taken to the ground during the course of the preseason anywhere. How interesting is that part, and how much of a swing can it be in a game because it's such a mystery?
2: Well, I think it's monumental today, yeah. Right? I think any first game, you want to tackle well, you want to take care of the football, and one of the hard things that special teams challenge you is both those areas. Open field tackling and our kick coverage and punt coverage, and so happens there's two really good returners on this Marshall team that can really make you pay if you miss. And then on the flip side of things, you know, the ability to have a young guy back there, Zay Robinson back there, returning punts and kicks, and the communication that has to happen, taking care of the football, catching the ball, all those things. So, again, a great opportunity to kind of evaluate where are we with those groups, how well are we preparing ourselves to be great in the moment, and fundamentally, can we execute our detail? The great thing is Coach Stig is one of the best in the country. I think our preparation has been outstanding, and now we got to go execute, and we got to execute in the moment.
1: Matt, thanks for this afternoon.
2: Thanks so much.
1: Well, more in a moment on the Penn State Sports Network.
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0: The following is a presentation of Penn State Football on the Penn State Sports Network, presented by PepsiCo. This is Penn State Football.
6: Second and goal at the 5. Takes it. Wants to throw. Pressure. Head down and go!
0: Day. Penn State football is on the air.
6: It is a stripe out for opening day at Beaver Stadium as the Nittany Lions open with Marshall, Steve Jones, Jack Hamm, Brian Tripp on the sidelines, Roger Corey, Bob Taylor, Ron Moeller up here as Penn State gets ready for its opener. And now we're going to see how the mystery of this offseason now plays out in real time. And we start out with no mystery at all, a great weather forecast. Jack, what do we have?
7: Without a doubt, Steve, it's going to be an outstanding day. It's going to be partly to mostly sunny, warm, and high is going to be 79 degrees. The current temperature is 78. Humidity at 59%, and the wind 8 to 14 miles an hour from the north. Gorgeous day.
6: So in other words, there should be no complaining from the sideline guy, Brian Tripp, who's down. Brian, what are you sensing in the anticipation in the crowd? Because this is a dawn of a new era.
8: Yeah, the crowd is here and energized. But, Steve, the thing that I think is coolest is that there's more than 200 lettermen here today for the start of this new era of Penn State football. Getting behind Matt Campbell, we know how much he did to unite this group. So it's great to see them down here on the sidelines before the game.
6: So we'll take a break. We will come back with the starting lineups in a moment on the Penn State Sports Network.
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6: Now to Jeff, Alyssa, and to Michelle Sebastianelli. Our deepest condolences as they pay tribute to the late Dr. Wayne Sebastianelli, who was here for 30 years and was as critical as anybody in this program and one of the truly great friends in my lifetime, as they pay tribute to him here at West Shore Home Field at Beaver Stadium. Let's get to the starting lineups for today's game. Carlos Del Rio Wilson will start at quarterback. Jack, 2,043 yards passing last year, and he also led them in rushing with 660. He is a problem.
7: Without a doubt. You got to account for him not only throwing the football, but in the running game as well. He's like a running back in that backfield for Marshall, and he's a guy who's going to make a lot of big plays. No question about it. That, Lynn was talking about the fact that we may have to control him, number one, with our defense.
6: Joshon Barbie will be probably the starting tailback with T.J. Lester and Anthony Quinn playing a lot. But I want to throw in Khalil Wilkins, who is the backup quarterback from West Virginia. He could be in that in the early 2000s, mid-2000s, the Michael Robinson role.
7: Exactly, and he's got it. Really loves running that quarterback draw, and he does a really good job of it. He's very patient with it. Wait, people go up the field and pass rushing lanes and come underneath. So that's a big part of their running game as well. That's why Penn State has to be disciplined against the quarterbacks running with the football.
6: DeAndre Tamaras will be a one wide receiver line with Adrian Norton, Chris Culliver, and they'll mix in Xavier Bradshaw as well. But they like their tight ends, Toby Payne and Tracy Stevens, two good players. Payne, in fact, had 37 catches last year.
7: Well, he's a guy who's not only a good receiver, but an outstanding blocker as well. He's a complete tight end, and when they get in trouble in the passing game and need to get the football downfield, normally he's the guy, Payne, that they will go to.
6: The offensive line, Tariq Montgomery, Xavier Balsley, along with Robbie Martin, the guard, and Jalen Slappy, the other guard, and Evan Ferguson will be at center.
7: And that may be the strength of their football team.
6: Yes.
7: Montgomery at left tackle is outstanding. Jalen Slappy as well. So you got two veterans there, along with the three guys moved in. So that should be a solid group. Penn State defensive line, that'll be the matchup we'd like to look at.
6: I mean, they have five guys that could play that transferred in from West Virginia. So they've moved downstate to Huntington to play there. For Penn State, Avant Camacho along with Akenna Ezeago will be the ends. Keanu Williams and Siali Tapaki will be the tackles. And, Jack, those two tackles may set the tone for everybody else behind them.
7: Exactly. Tapaki and Williams both. They've got to be disciplined inside. Make sure to take on the double team. Make sure they two-gap the gap inside and outside as well. You have to be disciplined up front so those linebackers can make the play.
6: And, by the way, Max Granville will get a lot of playing time in this one. He has been really good along with Alexander McPherson. Tony Rojas makes his return today when they were announcing the starting lineups on the board. I don't think any defender had a bigger ovation than he did. And then Cooper Ebel, the other one, and they'll also mix in Cale Brazina. And Caleb Bacon is one of those smart players that really will make a factor in maybe four different spots on the field.
7: Yeah, he's going to line up all over the place to try to get the offensive line a bad pre-read on where the pressure is coming from. But having Rojas back, you talk about all the excitement, you know, for a new coaching staff here for Penn State. For Rojas coming back from injury, this is a huge game for him to be finally a healthy 100%.
6: And let's throw another name in there. We didn't really mention him in the pregame, but a guy that went along and was okay in the spring and then really came on in the preseason. They're really happy now with Cam Smith as of the progress he's made.
7: Yeah, he's very physical at the line of scrimmage. They're not worried about the running game going towards him in that 4-2-5. He is also very quick on the outside. So he has been the complete player, and really he came out of nowhere in the fall camp and made such great progress that he will play a lot here today.
6: Darius Dixon and Adavion Collins will be the corners. Marcus Neal and Jamison Patton will be the safeties, and Zias, the freshman, will get the start today as the fifth defensive back.
7: And a true freshman in a corner position, he is a guy that he just athletically, he's 6'2", he's got long arms, a long frame. He's got better and better each week. You can see his confidence gaining every practice, and now all of a sudden he's going to be the starter out there. That puts a lot, it gives us a lot of depth in that secondary.
6: Braden Ward and Kelvin McBride will be the ends. Cam Shimura will be at one tackle, and also McKaylin Warren will be the other tackle. The linebackers, Javiah Gilmore and Jalen Marshall, and in the secondary, and their secondary actually in their first scrimmage performed very well. Charles McCarthens, along with Caleb Clark Glover. They'll have Torrente Mahinton along with Deontay Smith and Josh Pierre Lewis in the secondary. Tony Gibson is more of a defensive-minded coach. He's going to bank on these guys to make plays.
7: Yeah, and Glover and Smith are two guys in that secondary who have done a very good job for them. He feels very comfortable what he has in that secondary.
6: Rocco Becht at quarterback for Penn State. He'll make his 40th start. Jack, you can't put a price on experience.
7: Exactly. He's seen every defense out there that has been thrown at him. You know, he's a guy to get out of the pocket. He's going to keep plays alive. He's going to extend plays and try to look at the receiver downfield and try to find that open guy. He will also run with the football as well. He'll also be a key in that red zone area where you have to account for him as part of the running game, and that takes away from someone else in that secondary who's on coverage. So he's a big part of it. You know, there's nothing out there to surprise him. He's a very confident young man.
6: Carson Hanson, James Peoples, and Quentin Martin will be the three primary running backs. One note on Hanson. I know there have been some people that have wanted to make the comparison to, is he Zach Zwinak? This kid ran 10.7 100 meters in Minnesota. No. He's 5.2 yards per carry between the tackles last year, 5.7 outside the edge. Brett Eskelson, Kobe Howard, Chase Sowell at wide receiver. Jack, this has an opportunity to be an upgrade at this position.
7: Exactly. I think this is the key position where all of a sudden we've gotten a whole lot better on paper. We'll see what happens here, starting with this game against Marshall. But the wide receiver core, we had to upgrade that. This is probably the best group we've had in 5 years.
6: Andrew Rapelier and Ben Bramer will be the tight ends. Finn Furmanek will play as well. But again, for Penn State, that tight end spot, which has been such a plus year in and year out, this group has a chance to enhance that legacy.
7: Yeah, and Bramer's a guy at 6'7". In those zones downfield, when you're trying to get the football up over top of a linebacker and in space downfield, he is a huge target for Rocco to get the ball to him, and he's also the comfort level as well, and he's a mismatch when he spreads out and ends up going against a defensive back.
6: Malachi Goodman and Anthony Donko, the tackles, Trevor Bohr along with Cooper Cousins, the guards, Brock Riker at center. If it comes together the way we think it can, this can be a cohesive offensive line that can make everything happen.
7: Without a doubt. And this is the most critical position on the football field on the offense. I mean, your offensive line dictates. If you can run the football effectively, the play action opens up. So these guys up front, like I said, on paper, they look like they can be outstanding this year. They're going to start to show it here in a couple of minutes.
6: Here we go. We're about to find out everything in one game as to how it all plays together. Our referee for today's game is Mark Kluzinski. This is a Big Ten officiated game. And so Mark will be the lead official for today's game. Penn State did not announce captains before the game, but they're bringing out their captains right now for the coin toss at the 50-yard line. And Marshall has not sent their people out just yet. Although I was touched by your dramatic presentation on the scoreboard. I was...
7: Boy, that's a shock. But I look up at that scoreboard. Yeah.
6: Looks like they got Rocco Beck, Blaze Sokach, Minnick, Anthony Donko over there on the sideline. And they'll send them out once they get their helmets.
8: I looked up and it was like omniscient. I was seeing God up there on the video boards.
7: You know, you guys just take shots at me all the time, right?
6: You're the only one that got shots? Cooper Cousins, Tony Rojas, Dominic Rulli. One note on Dominic Rulli. He'll be out there on special teams today. It'll be the 30th consecutive game that he has made a start on a special teams unit and his 43rd overall. They're at the front.
7: And this has got to be not only the players, the coaches, everybody in that tunnel to come out into Beaver Stadium, this packed house right now to start the Matt Campbell program.
6: Fireworks fly. Welcome to college football's greatest scene. Penn State football. The Nittany Lions take the field. Welcome to the Matt Campbell era on the Penn State Sports Network.
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6: 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Well, one of the interesting ones in the offseason was Jalen Reed. He got dealt by the Houston Texans to the New England Patriots, denying Dennis Sutton already making an impact with the Green Bay Packers. And there's some guy down the road named Barkley that appears to be pretty good. All right.
7: And a guy named Drew Aller in Pittsburgh who's got some notoriety as well.
6: Aller had an excellent preseason for the Steelers.
7: Well, they're counting on him as well, and he's one of McCarthy's third-round picks. So
6: yep.
7: They're looking for big things from Drew Aller, and he couldn't got him into a better situation.
6: Zay Robinson near hash. Over the five-yard line, John Klosterman. The kick will go from right to left as we see it.
7: And there's been a lot of big plays on special teams the last couple days with the start of college football because you don't practice special teams live in preseason camp. Had a couple of kickoff returns for touchdowns. Also bought some plays as well, so we have to be clean on special teams.
6: Cooper Heimbach has it teed up. The 140th season of Penn State football and the Matt Campbell era underway. Robinson at the goal line. Zay, 5, 10, to his right, 15. Breaks the tackle to the 20. Turns upfield to the 25. To the 30, over the 30, and a flag goes down at the 45-yard line. So we got to the 35. The question is whether Penn State will start there or not. Flag went down about the 45-yard line.
7: But a good job of just picking his way. He's got to have a unique style on kickoff returns, and Robinson be able to make people miss, make the correct cut to the outside on the right side. The flag was thrown down around the 35-yard line.
6: Yeah. Still talking about it. Let's just see. Mark, tell us.
13: During the play, sideline interference on Marshall. That's a 15-yard penalty added to the end of the return. First down, Penn State.
6: What happened was that the official running down the sideline ran into somebody on Marshall's sideline, and that's why they had to throw the flag. It's mandatory when that happens. Sometimes you'll get a sideline warning, but not when there's contact.
7: Exactly, and it's right on that white ribbon, and you have to make sure your players and everybody is off of that ribbon.
6: Hanson to the left of Beck, coming in motion is Eskelson toward us. 50-yard line going left to right as we see it. Rocco to Hanson, left side and forward lean to about the 46-yard line. Gets 4, second down and 6. This is something you talked about to me right away at practice, Jack. When you watch Hanson, he's always moving forward.
7: Exactly. He's got that momentum at forward lean.
6: Back goes back. Sets, throws far side, caught Sowell at the 35, far sideline to the 30, inside the 30, and Chase Sowell for a first down inside the 30 at the Marshall 27.
7: And I'll tell you, Rocco's a good throw, touch throw. He had to get it up over a defender out in the flat area and get it to Sowell along the sideline. Just a good job of getting in between the underneath linebacker and the safety over the top.
6: Firmenich in the game is the tight end. Sowell far side to the near side. It's Eskelson. This time they'll go I with Rapelier in front of Hanson. From the 27 of Marshall, far hash, first and 10. Becht gives it to Hanson, breaks one tackle, 25, and barrels ahead to the 21-yard line. He'll get 6 on the play, second down and 4.
7: And if you watch tape on Hanson, you don't see him get knocked back at all throughout the course of his career at Iowa State. He just always continues to go forward. Lowers his shoulder, gets an extra 2 or 3 yards on the play. Good job on first down running by this offense.
6: Kobe Howard comes on the line with Ben Bramer. So Eskelson's on the near side. They put Howard on the far side. Double wing. Hanson to the left of Beck on second and 4 at the 21 of Marshall. Beck wants the throw. Fires it. And it's knocked down at the line of scrimmage. Incomplete. It'll be third down and 4 for Penn State.
7: Trying to get it just a skinny post on the inside that time. Stayed in the pocket. Good job by Marshall's defensive line getting their hands up in the air on this play and be able to knock the ball down. It's a short route, so it's a flat throw by Rocco, and it goes for an incomplete pass.
6: So well, we'll jog out to the far side. Rapelier and Bramer will join him. Eskelson, a wing right. Hand to the left of Beck now. They'll shift and bring the two tight ends closer to the line of scrimmage. 34, 21 to Marshall. Beck takes it. He'll give it to Hanson. Hanson taking out the 20-yard line. He only got one in the play. It's going to be fourth down and 3, and now the first decision for Matt Campbell.
7: Well, trying to cross up that Marshall defense. I mean, it looked like they were going to go to the wide side of the field, decided to come back to that short side. To give Marshall credit, they did a good job of holding that short of the first down and causing the fourth and long situation for the field goal attempt.
6: So it'll

0: for that decision. He thought about it for a little bit, but I think with how amped up his team was and how amped up the crowd was coming out for a season opener of a new era, he wanted to get points on the scoreboard and settle this team into this football game.
1: You know, Brian, you're right about the fact that you can get too amped up sometimes. There's so much anticipation about this game, opening drive, and try to cross up Marshall and run the football on that third down. But you get the points on the board right now and just start to build some momentum.
0: And, Jack, I can attest, when they came out from the team runout, obviously have been down here for big games, whiteouts, whatever it may be. I don't know that I've seen a group that emotional before a game before.
2: I think if Hanson had picked up a couple more yards on the third down run, that's maybe it's fourth down, a yard and a half, maybe. It's something that, as time goes, we'll get to get used to as to how Matt wants to play it. That was a field goal. He took the points. All right. Nittany Lions will kick it off. Lucas Tenbrock will kick it off. Kick will go left to right as we see it. Chris Culliver at the goal line. And Tenbrock approaches and belts it high, end over end. And a great way to start your Penn State career with a touchback.
0: Steve, I think the other thing we're looking forward to seeing down here, and we're not really going to be able to tell today, we weren't able to tell during the scrimmages at all in the stadium, there is no wind, and with the new construction of the stadium, now basically the foundation of the entire west side is in. What will that do to the weather conditions down here, and also, what will it do to the noise as the defense takes the field for the first time?
2: The noise is interesting, Brian. The wind, we had a lot of wind in here in July, in June and July. August, there was virtually no wind in this area around here. It was very difficult to find out.
1: Boy, those streamers are not even moving at all. Right. And there are 8 to 10 mile an hour winds out there.
2: Four-man front. Motion away from us. He wants to throw. He'll throw to the tight end and take it down by Cooper Eber in the open field. 2 yard gain to the 27 yard line. Second down and 7 as they went to Toby Payne out of the gate.
1: Yeah, Marshall's going tempo, and Eber does just a good job in open field making that tackle for about only a 2 yard gain.
2: Zias is the starting nickel. Two near side, one far side. Pitch to the edge. Turns upfield. Barbie hit in by Brezina. And dropped at the 31-yard line. I think it was actually Ebel that hit him. Yeah, Cooper Ebel hit him again.
1: Well, you're talking about a guy amped up. Ebel is amped up right now because sideline to sideline with Marshall going tempo at the line of scrimmage has made the first two plays.
2: Third and four at their own 31. Two far side, two near side. Rojas is up on the line of scrimmage. They show blitz. Now they look to the sideline. Wilson does. Take the running back, Barbie, and they'll shift him to the left. Play clock down to 10. Crowd loud, trying to be a factor. Back he goes. Blitz coming. Steps up. Throws it near side. Caught at the 30. Big deal. It's in. It's going to be a one-yard loss. It's going to be fourth down. The pressure was in his face, Jack, and he couldn't make a decision. Yeah,
1: initially in the pocket, he had a few seconds to throw the football, but again, good coverage downfield. Zias on the outside going to deliver the football. I'll tell you, an outstanding catch for no, maybe a yard loss on the play. Good coverage in the secondary, pressure by the front, ends up in a punting situation when Marshall was going tempo.
2: 10:40 to go, opening quarter. 3-0 Penn State. He kicks it out of there. Robinson awaits the punt. Fair catch. Then it takes a backwards.
1: That's got to be a penalty.
2: I mean, backwards bounce. But Robinson got hit in the play. He wasn't. But it looked like a Ron Moeller wedge the way it came back to the hole. It was unbelievable.
1: Yeah, you've got to be able to let the punt return man have time to come over and make this. He had contact with the special teams from Marshall coming downfield on the punt coverage team. And no flag.
2: 10:35 to go, opening quarter. A break. 3-0 Nittany Lions on the Penn State Sports Network.
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2: West Shore home field at Beaver Stadium. Penn State with a 3-0 lead with 10:35 to go in the opening quarter. And Penn State, after the punt, will take over after forcing the 3-and-out, Jack.
4: Well, the Penn State defense, even though Marshall went tempo at the line of scrimmage and was going hurry up, Penn State defense was very poised. We had Rojas lining up at the outside. Then he came into the middle and then finally dropped back to the outside, but also good coverage in the secondary.
2: Six-play, 30-yard drive to get the first field goal. They start from their own 37. Beck throws far side. It's caught. 45 to midfield and wrestled down for another Penn State first down at the Marshall 49-yard line to Chase Sowell.
4: And what Beck does, he gets the football to his receivers very quickly. He has separation from the defensive back, and that gives Sowell time to make a play, a stop route. He gets the ball in his hands with separation and now can make a move downfield for the first down.
2: Trips to the near side. Hanson to the right of Beck on first down at the 49. Gives it to Hanson left side and rolls forward to the 44-yard line. He gets half of it. Second down and five at the Marshall 44-yard line.
4: But one thing also with Hanson, he is very quick off the mark, getting his football behind this offensive line and going straight ahead. They've done a good job so far of first down running, getting 4 or 5 yards a clip with Hanson running the football, especially inside.
2: So well and Howard to the near side, Rappelier and Eskelson to the far side, Hanson to the right of Beck. Now they bring Rappelier to a wing right. Second and five, 44 of Marshall on the far hash. It's going to be Hanson again. He pushes toward the 42-yard line. It brings up a third down and three for Penn State at the 42 of Marshall. Hanson out. Peoples and Bramer come in. They'll take Eskelson out as well.
4: And I think right now, early in the game, that might have been a play where Rocco would have pulled that ball back out and then continue running with the football. But I think right now, Matt Campbell wants to establish his running game against his Marshall defensive line.
2: You got Bramer, left side, and now Rappelier will go into the backfield to the left of Becht with Peoples to the right. Back goes Becht on third and three, scans the field, looks, scans, fires over the middle. He's got Howard at the 25, 20, 15, 10 to the 5, far corner, touchdown Penn State. The offensive line gave him the time to make the play.
4: Steve, you are exactly correct because he wanted to go to Peoples out of the backfield. Peoples got tripped up trying to come out of the backfield, fell down. But the offensive line did a great enough, good enough job to get protect for Rocco to have time to look over the field and just finally turn and find Howard open on that post. This offensive line gives this kind of time. The ball out in front of Howard. Great job, a run after the catch.
5: Jack, I know you'll see it, but it was right in front of me. The blitz pickup by Andrew Rappelier in the backfield was instrumental in having the time to make that throw.
2: Extra point presented by Onvo is up by Ryan Barker, and the kick is good. And that kick just earned you hoots in your Onvo app. Onvo, the official convenience store of Penn State football. Penn State off to a great start. 10-0 Nittany Lions with 8:35 to go in the opening quarter on the Penn State Sports Network.
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6: You know how great it is to hear that voice, huh? Huh? The voice of Roger Corey, the best. All right, so you wonder what you're going to see, and people, it's something that over the last couple of years, Penn State got off to slow starts in games. Jack, that hasn't happened today. They've come out of the gate, and they've scored the first two times they've had the ball.
7: Yeah, give credit to the offensive line, but also Rocco finding his receivers, you know, so well on the other side when he got him the football in his hands and had time to make a play after the catch. You know, the yards these guys, obviously Howard on the post on a touchdown, he's able to come off people's on the outside, which he wanted to go to for the first down. He finds Howard on that post pattern. You're able to do that because your offensive line enables you to stay in the pocket and not get hit.
6: First career touchdown catch for Kobe Howard. The 65th career touchdown pass for Rocco Becht. Lucas Tenbrock has it teed up just inside the far hash. Culliver's at the goal line. Lucas approaches and belts it high, end over end, and returnable. And it's going to be taken at the 6. 15, cut down, upended. Kale Brazina.
7: I'll tell you what, this football team and the guys we got from ISU, first of all, Ebel's doing an outstanding job in the opening drive, making tackles all over the place. Now special teams coming down here again, putting it right at the 21-yard line. This football team is psyched.
6: First and 10, Marshall at their own 21-yard line. Two receivers near side, one to the far side. Zion Tracy in the game now as the nickel for Penn State. Motion away from us on first down. It's Barbie left side. He's going to be hit by Tracy and taken down at the 25-yard line. Gets four in the play, second down and four.
7: You know, Camp Smith in the lineup yep. right now, also doing a good job as well. Yep. He's what we talked about in the pregame about the fact how well he hit.
6: Wilson to throw far side. Oh, okay. Incomplete. He hung him out to dry. And Ebel is so good at covering the pass, Jack. You saw it there.
7: He understands angles. He's an outstanding linebacker. He's 6'4", but he understands angles and how to cover a receiver out of the backfield, out in the flat area. He's made three or four plays already in his football game in the first quarter.
6: Played safety in high school, now linebacker in college. Shows blitz to the far side, to the near side, including Toby Payne, the tight end. Third down and six. Wilson to throw. Near side, caught 30-yard line, but he reached out. I don't think he got there. I think Marcus Neal got him and did at the 30-yard line. It's going to be fourth down and one.
7: And that's what this team has done very well. It's tackled very well in open field. Ebel, especially from that linebacker position, but here as well.
6: They'll punt. What a play by Neal, Jack.
7: Yeah, he realized it in the sideline and just closing on the receiver. When he makes the catch, the defender Neal was right there. No missed tackles where he gains another couple yards and the first down in a punting situation. His defense is flying around in this first quarter.
6: Second three and out. Nybach takes it. They come after him, and he kicks it out of there. Twisting punt. It's Robinson at his own 25. Zay to the left. Wants to cut. Now takes a block down the near side and is knocked out of bounds at the 33-yard line. Marion Jackson threw a nice block for him that time. Penn State at its own 33 when we come back. It's all Nittany Lions so far. 7:16 to go in the opening quarter. 10-0 Penn State on the Penn State Sports Network.
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6: I'll say this. This is quite a scene here today, isn't it? Look at this place. Packed. I mean, Brian, you're down there. You're seeing it from field level. Yeah. I mean, these players have to be like, wow.
18: Yeah, and Steve, looking up from my perspective, looking back at the New West Side, it is a whole lot different. And those seats are on top of the field. It goes up high vertically, but they are on top of the field.
6: Jack, I think they've got a returner in Robinson. He's got a feel for it. It's not just the speed.
7: Exactly. He knew he was cut off to an open field. He turned back to the short side of the field and got what he could.
6: Too far side, Sowell to the near side. Back goes back, looks right now left.

0: Over the middle, caught 45-yard line and ripped down for a first down. Kobe Howard again at the 43 of Marshall. And again, the time to make the play by the guys up front.
1: Exactly, and he looked left, he looked right, and now found Howard down the middle. Again, the key has been this offensive line and back protection.
0: Play action. Rolls left, being chased, looks as Lewis chases him, and he goes out of bounds on the far side at the 41-yard line. Cannon Lewis was able to break through that time and get him off his spot. That's the first time today that Marshall's been able to do that.
1: And that's a quarterback. You can tell he's had now 40 starts in college football. When a play is busted like this, don't try to make something crazy downfield. Get what you can, get out of bounds, and especially don't get hit.
0: 6.5 to play opening quarter, 10-0 Penn State. Second down, 9 at the Marshall 42. Far hash going left to right as we see it. Peoples to the right of Becht. Wing left, Bramer. Two receivers far side. Tight near side, Rappelier. Play action fake. Sets, waits. Down the far sideline for Eskelson and incomplete. Threw that one into coverage that time. It's third down and 9.
1: He had Eskelson out there. He also had his tight end as well. Dragging out to the outside. Well, he had held the football a long time. Again, the key being this offensive line with the protection so far in this first quarter.
0: Peoples will split to the far side on 3rd and 9 at the Marshall 42. Eskelson, Sowell, and Howard all to the near side. Now they'll bring Peoples back into the backfield to the right of Becht on 3rd and 9. Marshall shows blitz. Penn State makes a call. Back goes Becht, blitz coming, quick toss near side, caught by Howard, turns inside 35, first down 30, and inside the 30 to the 27-yard line and a Penn State first down.
1: Well, Howard is open downfield, but it came with pressure because they knew they can't get a four-man rush and any kind of pressure on Rocco. But again, he's just finding Howard. Howard has separation and again, run after the catch. For the first down.
0: Three catches, 81 yards. Kobe Howard, all career highs.
2: Fun to watch him work, too, in complete command at the line of scrimmage and getting these guys lined up.
0: Under center now is back, deep back is Peoples. Wide receiver each way. Sowell far side, Eskelson near side. It's Peoples up the middle, barrels inside the 25, pushes the pile to the 24. He'll get 3 on the play at 2nd down and 7.
1: And Peoples is a guy who transferred from Ohio State, who can run inside, not just the great speed he has. He'll run inside that tackle box area, but he has a speed to bounce it to the outside as well. Only got about 2 yards on that play.
0: Sowell and Bramer to the near side. Eskelson and is to the far side with Peoples. Wing left, Rappelier. From the near hash, quick toss far side. Eskelson's got it, 25, 20, 15, 10 to the 5. Touchdown, Penn State. Big block in the open field by James Peoples. And the Nittany Lions do it again.
1: Well, they had the perfect play against a blitz that was coming by Marshall. Everybody coming into the middle. The wide receiver screen to the outside. And then you have offensive linemen downfield. It ends up going in for the touchdown.
0: Well, they got out there that time. And Eskelson, who has great speed, and now the extra point. Brought to you by our good friends at Anvo. And put down. The kick is up by Ryan Barker. The kick is good. That kick just earned you hoots in your Anvo app. Anvo, the official convenience store of Penn State football. I don't think you could have scripted a better start. 4:49 to go in the opening quarter. 17-0 Nittany Lions on the Penn State Sports Network.
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0: Brett Eskelson, 6th career touchdown, a 25-yard catch. Jack, so far, yards after the catch, invaluable for Penn State.
1: Yeah, right now, 86 yards after the catch. Eskelson there on that wide receiver screen, and also Kobe Howard as well on big plays and a touchdown. That's a quarterback who's getting the ball out to his receivers quickly, so when that separation is there, they can make a play. They're the most athletic guys on your football team. They make a play downfield and get those extra yards, and now Penn State really in control.
0: Trevor Bourque, great block downfield, the guard, the left guard, getting out there along with Peoples.
1: But really, it was the call.
0: Yes.
1: Against a blitz like that, you throw that wide receiver screen, and you've eliminated about 2 or 3 people in the middle of the field.
0: Culver at the goal line off to Tenbrock, kick 5-10, swings to his left, to the 15, turns upfield, take it down at the 17-yard line. Zion Tracy downfield to make the stop for Penn State. And that, you put that down, in my book, that's a -8 on your kickoff. Instead of getting a touchback to the 25, you start from the 17 because of excellent coverage and a high kick by Tenbrock.
1: Exactly, and also this football team has tackled well here in the first quarter in open field. And Tracy taking a good angle. He's got the containment, and he takes a good angle to the outside, use that great speed he has, and make the tackle inside the 20.
0: Type landing is now in. Caleb Bacon, Alexander McPherson. We've got that group in there. And also in the game is Fakalahi up the middle. And they probe the middle and get about 5, maybe 6 that time out to the 22-yard line. It'll be second down and about 5 for Marshall.
1: Probably one of the best running plays they have had so far in this game. Penn State linebacker is doing a good job of tackling in space.
0: Wilson throws far side, caught by Payne. Payne for a first down, taken out by Zayas in the opening field at the 29, but that's the first down of the day for Marshall.
1: And Zayas in open field making that tackle. He is a true freshman who's gotten better and better throughout camp. He has gained a lot of confidence. You got to do more than cover people downfield. You got to tackle, and he made the open field play.
0: Jameer Joseph in a corner now for Penn State. And they'll sweep it near side. And Caleb Bacon takes it down for a loss back at the 24-yard line. We talked about how smart he is out there. It showed there.
1: Exactly. He is going to make a lot of plays for this Penn State defense throughout the year. He read that, got up the field, got the penetration up the field, saw in the backfield and knew the wide receiver had the ball, took a good angle again. If he doesn't make the play, he turns it back inside. but he made the tackle as well.
2: And Steve, that was Wilkins, who they lined up at wide receiver, so one of those wrinkles we anticipated.
0: Back goes Wilson. He wants to run, and Bacon takes him down at the 22-yard line.
1: Well, I'll tell you what, Penn State is always known for linebacker you. Well, this first quarter, it's been all linebackers making plays all over the field. Cooper Ebels made open field tackles. Bacon again here, and it's now a third and long.
0: By the way, Jameson Patton and Jeremiah Cooper is in at safety for Penn State. Cooper comes in with 8 career interceptions. Third down, a half acre. Wilson goes back. Pressure from Bacon. Steps up. Rolls right. Chased by Rojas. Knocked down. And a flag goes down in the secondary. Now we'll find out what this flag is all about.
2: It's going to be a hold.
1: Yeah, it's going to be a hold. And it throws. There's a late flag in the middle of the field where nobody was there. Boy, Penn State being so aggressive. They're now on
11: defense,
1: that defense
11: number
1: side.
11: 17. 10-yard penalty. Automatic first down.
0: Josiah Zayas, it's called for the penalty, so it'll be a first down for Marshall. After Penn State on 3 consecutive plays defensively had them going backwards.
1: Well, everybody, that time Rojas, even though this is going to call back and give Marshall a first down, Rojas in open field using that 4-4 speed as well and making play.
0: So it's first and 10, Marshall, their own 32, with 2:12 to go here in the opening quarter, 17-0 Penn State. Up the middle, over the 35 to the 36-yard line. They get 4, second down, and 4. They went to Judah Price that time, the sophomore transfer out of West Virginia.
1: Well, he's not very big, 5'9", 175 pounds, but he's very, very quick. They're going to line him up in a lot of different spaces here for the Marshall offense.
0: Two near side, including Chris Culliver. One to the far side. Second down and 6, their own 36. Quarterback draw, Wilson bounces to the right. Gets to the edge to the 40, 45, and hurdles over the 45 out to the Marshall 49 and a first down.
1: There was a flag.
0: And a flag is down on the field, we do believe. There is a flag resting at the 46. And State will make some changes.
11: Holding. Offense, number 0, 10-yard penalty, repeat second down.
0: DeAndre Tamara's, the wide receiver, is called for the hold, and now it's Marshall's turn to back up.
1: Yeah, you get locked up with the defensive back, wide receivers trying to get their hands on defensive back, and anytime you extend your hands out, the officials, a lot of times the lines will make that call and run by the quarterback. Is brought back.
0: So it's going to be second down and 6, take 2 from their own 36-yard line. Fakes the pitch, pressure from the edge, hit as he throws, and incomplete. It's loose on the field as he was hit off the edge that time, but I think they called the play dead.
1: Well, I'll tell you, Kamaju is the guy from the end.
0: Yeah.
1: Edge position who ends up making the play on the quarterback right when he's delivering the football. We have to take a look at this again.
2: Yeah, the referee behind the line of scrimmage blew it dead immediately. Yeah. Jameson Patton doing the right thing, picking up that football and playing until he could hear the whistle.
0: Granville, Bacon, Ezeago, and Kamaju up front now. This is their nickel package with Ebel and Rojas. Back goes Wilson on third down, dumps it off, it is complete. Bacon's there along with Darius Dixon to cut him down in the open field. It's going to be fourth down.
1: Well, you talk about team defense. Darius Dixon on the outside at the screen. He turns it back, and Bacon is coming flat down the line of scrimmage. Everybody, especially in a defensive linebacking position, has taken good angles all day long. Dixon squeezes it from the outside, Bacon from the inside, and they end up holding him short of the first down.
0: Say Robinson awaits the punt on the far hash at his own 18. The punt will go right to left by Mbach, takes it and kicks it out of there. High twisting punt, really well kicked. Backpedaling, Robinson at the 10, straight up the middle, 15. Bumps into his own man and then finally goes down at the 19-yard line. He got a 9-yard return on what was a fabulous punt that time by Cooper Heimbach. 27 seconds to go.
2: Steve, we've talked about the excellent protection that Rocco Becht has gotten up front. No surprise to see the leader and the quarterback of the team going over to the offensive line after that last offensive possession, telling them job well done. His jersey is entirely clean except for two spots of blood on his left pant leg. He looks tremendous to start.
1: Well, I'll tell you, this first quarter, on the offense and defensive side, they've come out with an energy right now, and it shows here the way they're just being very aggressive on both sides.
0: On 19, Hanson the running back to the left at Beck, motion away from us. Hanson to the right side, over the 20, and Hanson out to the 24. He gets five on the play, second down and five.
1: He's going running off right tackle. He gets his shoulder pads low. He continues to be positive yards on first down runs. You have first and a five-yard situation like this, you could really open up your offense.
0: Play clock is down to two.
1: I think he's trying to get somebody to jump right before the quarter went out.
0: Yeah, it sounds like a veteran move.
1: Yeah. You're a veteran when you have 40 starts.
0: Yeah. Well, if you were to script an opening quarter to start an era, this would be the script. 17-0 Nittany Lions to the second quarter from West Shore Home Field at Beaver Stadium on the Penn State Sports Network.
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0: Steve Jones, Jack Ham, Brian Tripp, Roger Corey, Bob Taylor, Justin Hawkins, and Ron Moeller here at West Shore Home Field at Beaver Stadium. 17-0 Penn State. They start the second quarter, second down and five of their own 24 going now right to left as we see it.
1: Yeah, and I think Matt Campbell on the sideline right now could not have scripted a better first quarter opening drive by the Penn State offense, a defense playing reckless and playing fast. And now with the football again, trying to take control of this game here in the first half. But Matt Campbell on both sides of the football, outstanding first quarter.
2: And Jack, I think that defense can stay fresh out here in the hot sun with the substitutions they've been able to make and all the players they've used.
0: To left, to right, Sowell and Howard near side, Eskelson, Rappelier, far side, back goes Beck, long and deep, far side, Eskelson, contact, and a flag goes down, the pass incomplete, but they'll get 15 yards out of this.
1: Yeah, and again, this is a veteran move by the quarterback. Rocco realizes, here comes pressure, it's one-on-one on the outside, and he's laying the football up downfield.
11: Defense number 9, 15-yard penalty. Automatic first down.
1: Well, he's laying the ball out there where only his guy can get it, or it could be a pass interference, and that's exactly what he got.
2: And Jack, he took a hit to deliver that football. It's the first time today that he has been touched and still was able to get that ball downfield.
1: Yeah, he realized that the blitzer right up the middle was coming clean on him, and you're right about the fact, but he knew where the one-on-one coverage was. The blitz was coming up the middle. He made the correct call.
0: Out to the 39 after the penalty on Braden Hall. Tight formation, two left, two right, with Hanson the running back. Hanson left side to the edge, turns upfield to the 40, and ridden out of bounds on the near side. They say Carson stepped out about the 42, 43-yard line, and the exact spot looks to be the 43, gets 4, second down and 6.
1: Well, he's trying to bounce this thing to the short side of the field, thinking maybe they got numbers back to the short side. That's one time Marshall did a pretty good job, held that to it, but still ends up getting almost 3.5, 4 yards on the play.
0: Sixth offensive lineman comes in. That's Garrett Sexton. And they put Rappelier behind him as a wing left. Second and 6. Becht gives it off to Hanson. Hanson to the 45-yard line. It'll bring up a third down and 4 at their own 45. But that's the kind of play, Jack, tells you about Hanson. That a lot of guys would have been thrown for a loss in that play.
1: Yeah, he's coming back into traffic. Rappelier trying to come almost like a guard on a trap kind of play, being the lead blocker for him as he comes in motion. But Marshall did a decent job of holding, actually catching him from behind, Hanson from behind.
0: Sowell and Howard far side, Kobe in the slot, near side Eskelson, wing left Kramer. Third down and 4, their own 45. Back goes Beck. They run a stunt. Fires down the middle for Howard, and incomplete. Overshot him at the 25.
1: Well, he had Hanson out in the flat.
0: Yep.
1: He had Hanson for the easy first down on the 3rd and 4 situation. Try to go deep downfield on a play. Probably the only bad move that Rocco has had here in the first half, because Hanson was nobody out there. They're playing zone. He's out there in the flat all by himself. He gets the first down and a lot of yards more.
0: Dom Rooley, 30th consecutive start on this special teams unit, 43rd appearance overall in special teams. He'll call it out with Blaze Socatch Minnick to snap it to Nathan Tice. Tice takes it, rolls to his right, and belts it end over end. It'll hit at the 5 and scoot into the end zone for a touchback. A punt of 55 yards. Net of 35. They'll bring it out to the 20 when we come back. 13:28 to go in the opening half. 17-0 Nittany Lions on the Penn State Sports Network.
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0: Thank you, Raj. First and 10 at their own 20. Marshall, 17-0 Penn State. Ziago now back in at defensive end. Tracy's out there. We got Collins out there. On the far hash, Wilson rolls right, being chased, rolls right, throws it, and 25-yard line incomplete. Good coverage that time by Audavian Collins. It's going to be second down and 10. There was nowhere to throw, Jack.
1: Yeah, Collins on the outside had the receiver covered along the sideline. You're right about the fact they thought they may have a chance to make a play running the football with the quarterback, but were able to make sure he could contain him, throw the football downfield, and outstanding coverage by Collins.
0: Second and 10, their own 20. They're going to go trips near side. They'll take Barbie now, and they'll put him into the backfield. Nope, they're going to split him out to the far side with Culliver. Trips near side, including Bradshaw, far side, Barbie, and Culliver. Second and 10, Wilson, quick shot near side, complete to Bradshaw, 25, first down, 30, and taken down at the 33-yard line by Zion Tracy. In fact, out to the 34, 14 in that play at a first down for Marshall.
1: Yeah, at the last second, Penn State defense, they drops off into a zone defense. When they dropped off in a zone defense, this was right up what Marshall wanted to see, dropped the football off and got the 14 yards.
0: Granville and Ezeago, they are the ends. Blitz coming. Back he goes. Steps up. Throws far side. It's caught at the 40-yard line. I give Wilson a lot of credit there, Jack. He got tagged as he threw it that time and still completed it out to the 41-yard line. I think they'll give him the 42. A pickup of 8. Second down and 2.
1: Yeah, Penn State coming with all-out pressure that time. Right when he delivers the football, we had Dixon out there on the coverage, but pressure initially and get someone down right at the 31-yard line.
0: Penn State player is down. So we'll just wait and see until he gets back up. I think I know who it is, but not until I actually fully see the number.
2: Yeah, same, Steve. I don't want to guess, but I have a feeling who it is there.
0: Yeah, he's up. It's Max Granville. Max is up. Yo, sometimes when a guy feels something right away, right, like, uh-oh, right, they're told, just stay down. We'll come out and take a look at you. It looks like for Max that's what happened because he's leaving under his own steam. There's no issue.
1: Exactly, as he's going to the sideline that time. But, you know, at Penn State, again, bringing pressure. They're not afraid to bring that blitz and people man-to-man coverage on the outside.
0: So we will take a timeout. We have 12:40 to go in the opening half. 17-0 Nittany Lions on the Penn State Sports Network.
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4: Brian Tripp, Max Granville is...
5: perfectly fine down here on the sideline. Happy to report one of my first injury reports of the year.
4: Caleb Bacon replaces him at defensive end opposite Isiago. Now they shift up front on second and one and dives ahead for first down, but a flag goes down back at the 42-yard line, and that flag is in the backfield that time. It might be a face mask.
5: That was the initial signal, I think, Steve.
6: Personal foul. Face mask. Defense number 99. 15-yard penalty. Automatic first down.
4: So he got the first down on the run. They'll tack on 15 more as Keanu Williams gets called. Yeah, and that's just one of those incidental in the middle of everything.
7: Yeah, and that's the bad part of this play. But at the last second, that Penn State defensive line shifted down right before the snap of the football. That gives problems for an offensive line.
4: Ebel and Cam Smith are the linebackers. Patton is out there with Cooper at safety. And it's going to be Wilson. He's going to be decked by Cam Smith and then thrown back. He ran the quarterback draw that time, and they were waiting for him. Second down and eight, Penn State 38.
5: Jack, what I think will be interesting here is they came out flying so much and played so great in the first quarter, but it still is a long 60-minute football game.
7: Yeah, great job by Cam Smith that time making the tackle for a two-yard gain.
4: To the near side, one far side with a wing left on second and eight, Penn State 38. Wilson, chased by Isiago, throws off his back foot and incomplete. They had no chances. Ike was all over. McKenna Isiago.
7: Okay. Cooper Ebel. Ebel is continuing. He makes plays, making tackles at the line of scrimmage. That was man-to-man coverage. Outstanding man coverage by the linebacker.
4: Granville's back in the game along with Bacon, Isiago, and Kamaju. That's the front four. Nickel package here. Jameson Patton calls out what they need. Muzias close to the line of scrimmage. He shows blitz. Third down and eight. Back he goes. Wilson tripped up and down he goes. Caleb Bacon in the backfield again.
7: Caleb Bacon comes off of his blocker, realizes it's almost like a quarterback draw. The quarterback is trying to go right past the Penn State blitz. And again, Caleb Bacon, these linebackers have made so many plays here. In the first half, another good open field tackle by Bacon.
4: I've heard over time they are the smartest players on the field.
7: Also, he should be doing that pork commercial that Roger called.
4: That's right, he should do that. That's an NIL moment. Line drive, and Robinson will just let it go out of bounds. It's going to be inside the 20, but this is not a good punt. Well, he says he's out at the 10.
5: Jack, I don't know that you have a TikTok, but I've seen him do some of those commercials on social media.
4: Okay, perfect.
5: So they've got him.
7: Yeah.
8: But
7: you know, talk to the coaches, and he's a guy that just makes plays out there for you. At the end of the game, he's going to have solid numbers for that defensive position. He plays all over the place. He also line up and give the offensive line a bad pre-read. He's just a smart football player. At 6'4", he's got a lot of range.
4: Three tackles for losses. 17-0 Nittany Lions. 10:47 to go opening half on the Penn State Sports Network.
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4: Caleb Bacon, four tackles in the game, Jack, three for losses to this point. First and 10, Penn State, their own 10, near hash going right to left as we see it. Howard to the near side with Bramer. One to the far side, Peoples the running back to the left with Furman at the tight end. Becht will take it. It's going to be Peoples burst through to the 15. Gets five on the play. It's going to be second down and five. And there's that burst that we have seen from James Peoples.
7: Yeah, and normally when you have a guy like this, he loves to run outside. But Peoples, they talk about him in preseason camp. He'll run inside that tackle box area. Good block by Bora on that play. Kick it, little kick out block. And Peoples is able to come off of that, go up the field. And again, first down runs of 5 yards or 6 yards like this, that's the way you want to run your offense.
4: Sowell and Furmanek to the far side. Near side, it is Howard. Now they bring Furmanek back in the double wing. Second and five, their own 15. It's going to be Peoples. Bounces to a right, but taken down on the play for a one-yard gain to the 16-yard line. Good play that time by Gilmore, the linebacker who came up and made the stop. Third down and four. Gilmore, a transfer out of Mississippi State. So on third down and four, Penn State is 2 of 4 on third down. Eskelson back in the game to the near side with Howard. Sowell to the far side. They go from the pistol. Rappelier a wing left. Third down, four, their own 16-yard line. Play clock down to four. Becht gives it to Peoples. Up the middle, he won't get there. It's going to be a yard shy of the mark.
3: Yeah, give credit here with Marshall defensively.
4: Yes, Caleb.
3: I mean, run down defense.
4: Caleb Clark Glover came up and made the play.
3: Yeah, they were thinking and guessing run all the way on the play and trying to run physical up front.

0: An explosive opening, 17-0 at the end of one. So far, it's been more even here in the second quarter.
1: Yeah, Marshall's defense did a pretty good job on that drive, but run-down defense and forced Penn State to punt the football away. So Penn State defense, you know, you always want your defense and know what they're doing out there, make sure there's no mental mistakes, and then being aggressive and flying to the football. And that's exactly what this Penn State defense has done here in the first half.
0: Pearson and Cominger, they are the defensive ends in this spot for Penn State. Edmund McDaniels is now in a corner opposite Collins. Zias blitzes, and they run right into the blitz and rip down for a loss. And Zias, the freshman, back at the 34-yard line. Talk about timing up and making the right call at the right moment.
1: Exactly, and he's coming off that edge, and he's got containment. He kept his outside arm free, so he contains the play and made the tackle in the backfield. Again, your corners are going to come off the edges a lot of times. You got to take on a blocker and make a tackle, and that's exactly what the freshman corner did on that play for a big loss.
0: Bakalai comes into the game for Penn State with Tapaki as the defensive tackles. Lost back to the 34. Throws far side through traffic, taken down at the 39-yard line. Cooper Ebel again. Man, does he play the pass well.
1: He is a guy who has just a really good feel for the game from that linebacker position. He understands what offenses are trying to do. He takes good angles. He makes good open field tackles and made a good play there.
0: Bacon, Isiago, Granville, Camaju now up front. Babu Toure is now in at safety. It's going to be third down and 10 at their own 39. Back he goes. Wilson waits, has some time, now breaks free in traffic and is taken down at the 43-yard line. Cam Smith, I thought, did a good job of setting it up for Bacon to come over that time. I thought Smith did a good job of turning him inside.
1: Exactly. Just kind of forced him out of the pocket with third and long situation. You're playing down and distance. There was nothing there. You know this quarterback, he's an outstanding athlete. He's going to get out of the pocket, and he ends up getting about 8 yards short of the first down.
0: It's going to be fourth down. Robinson awaits the punt at his own 17. Einbach takes it, right foot, and twisting to the far side. Robinson, fair catch very late, and makes the fair catch at his own 13-yard line.
1: Well, another linebacker, having you mentioned all that much on the last play, Cam Smith. Who backs up, you know, in a 4-2-5 defense. Yeah. He ends up making the play. He's got good quickness. They really love him. Talking to the defensive coaches, plays the pass and run, and is very physical as well.
0: I thought in the open field, he did a great job in the open field of turning him into the traffic.
2: Jack, as I see that group sit with Dan Connor over here on the bench, just all the way that they're playing, the instinctual, smart, intelligent football and flying around to the football really makes you think of all the great linebackers, including yourself, that have played here.
1: But you're right. Dan does an outstanding job. I mean, he's obviously a great linebacker here, but those guys have bought into him, and they have shown that here in the first half.
0: In their own 13, quick toss, Eskelson, and tripped up at the 15-yard line. He gets 2 yards on the play.
1: And that's a play right there where Eskelson, he's got to make that play.
0: Yes, he does.
1: You're the wide receiver on a wide receiver screen like that. There's that one guy that you got to make miss in open field. He gets by that guy at the 15-yard line. That's a big play downfield. It's a first down and a whole lot more.
0: And McBride made a nice play for Marshall there. Second down and 8, their own 15. So well to the near side. Eskelson and Howard far side. Tight near side is Rapelier. Hanson to the right. A Becht. Play action fake. Time. Steps up. Trouble. Down he goes. Back at the 10-yard line. They finally got to him. McBride with his second consecutive big play, and it's going to be third down and 13 for the Nittany Lions at their own 10 with 5.5 to go in the opening half, 17-0 Penn State.
1: That's one of the few times today where the protection was not there. One of the linemen just could not come off and make the play. Ends up being Bohr, ends up being beaten on that play for the sack.
0: Quick toss far side to the 10. Eskelson tripped up 15, keeps going to the 20 and out.

0: about a half yard shy of the mark.
1: Yeah.
0: A tantalizing half yard away at the 22 and a half. They may put the knee down at the 22.
2: And this is a job where he makes the play in open field. He beats the defender, gets by him, and comes close to the first down.
0: Well, guess what?
2: I think they're going for it.
0: Well, crowd loves it. They bring Garrett Sexton in as the sixth offensive lineman.
2: Yeah, and they Marshall counters that by bringing in big bodies up front as well.
0: From the eye, Hanson the deep back, fullback wrap, fullback in front of him. And a timeout by Marshall. Like, what is this formation? It was Furmanek that was the fullback.
3: Jack, I know I talked about the fast start and sustaining it. I think the reason Matt Campbell going for it there, not so much just that he wants to keep his offense on the field, but he can feel the momentum and the energy. I can feel it down here on this sideline. Get something to get this offense sparked again, and a fourth and short conversion may do just that.
2: Yeah.
0: Well, now with the timeout, do you stick with the same plan or do you make a change?
2: Well, I'll tell you, I think
0: he's going to stick with it.
2: I do also. I think they're going to stick with it here on that fourth down. And you know, this offensive line, we talked about it in the pregame, it has shown outstanding on protection, opened up some good holes for Hanson and the other running backs, Peoples, and see whether, in fact, on a half a yard, I think you should be good enough to get that for your first down. But
0: I also think it shows confidence in your defense as a just-in-case. From the eye, Hanson behind Furmanek. Fourth and one, their own 22. Hanson, right side. He's got the first down and more. 25-30 over the 30-yard line. And a first down, they'll put him out at about the 32. Look, when you have a guy that rarely loses a yard, you go with that guy. Hanson's that guy.
2: And you know what? You know, running backs are either an outstanding athlete or whatever the case, and you're a great running back. But how you make decisions at high speed? That ball was supposed to be off tackle. All right? Hanson comes off tackle. He realizes it's not there, but he's still going forward lean. Gets the first down on the fourth down play.
0: On their own 32, Beck calls out a check. Wide receiver each way from the eye. It's Hanson up the middle, 35, and decked at the 36. Gets four more. It's going to be second down and six with 3:56 to go in the opening half. 17-0 Penn State.
2: Yeah, and a guy like Hanson, he pays a lot of dividends in the third and fourth quarter against a lot of teams. Because you're going to tackle him. It's going to be very physical on every run he has. Ends up getting about 4 yards here on the first down. And, you know, inside, he's not afraid to lower that shoulder, that forward body lean, and get those extra yards.
0: Their own 36-yard line, 4-yard pickup, second down and six, far hash. Play action, Beck. They pick up the blitz. He fires it for Howard. He's got it to 45, 40, cuts inside 35. Coming to the 30, spins away 25, inside the 25, and down to the 22-yard line. And a first down for Penn State. Kobe Howard, his first career 100-yard receiving game. And he becomes the 57th different Penn State receiver with 100 yards receiving in a game.
2: And I'll tell you, he puts his ball up over top of a defender. Kobe Howard makes the catch. Kobe Howard is going, where has Rocco been in my life? I tell you, because he is finding him open all over the field.
3: And Jack, that's what Rocco does best with his touch there in that mid-level of the defense.
0: Peoples in it, running back to the right of Becht. Sowell near side, Eskelson far side. It'll be Peoples sweeping near side, cuts it up to the 20, to the near side 15, and darts out of bounds inside the 15, inside the Del Grosso Sauce red zone for the first time today at the 13-yard line.
2: Well, good job by Peoples that time. I mean, he made this play, a little hesitation move when he gets the football, going to bounce it to the outside. He's got great quickness, made a little bit of a move like he's going to go back inside and then bounce it out.
0: Pistol this time to far side, Sowell and Howard, near side it's Zay Robinson. The tight end is Bramer as a wing left. Now they'll shift him to the right. On the near hash, attacking the north end zone to our left, and we are at the two-minute warning.
4: This is the two-minute timeout.
0: So here we are at the two-minute warning. Some may call it a two-minute timeout. We don't follow instructions.
3: How many years is this now, and you still have not given in to the two-minute timeout?
0: Well, since I know who dictated it, I'm not going to. Not exactly America's most trustworthy organization. All right. Jack, this is a team that has come out and decided to fly around today.
1: Exactly.
0: I mean, some teams will play, like, they'll get into a situation and they feel like they have something to lose. This team has come out trying to win it right out of the gate.
2: When you play aggressive, you're very confident in what you're doing out there. You're well prepared. You can go out there, and especially on a defensive side, fly around there, be aggressive, making plays. And that's exactly what that Penn State defense. And the same thing on the offensive side. Getting your running game working. The pass protection, for the most part, the entire first half has been outstanding. And Rocco just making the right decision. And the idea of touch with the football. When you have to lay it out over a defender like he did to Howard on this drive, that's touch. That's what he's been working on, you know, his entire career. He's seen every defense that you're going to throw at him. What's given him a little bit of luxury here today, his offensive line, except for maybe one or two plays, has kept him clean all first half.
3: And, Steve, it was that fourth and short that extended this drive into the same thing that you guys have been talking about, the confidence in your offense, what it means for them to trust them in that spot deep inside your own territory to go out and do it. And I think that's them putting their will onto the opponent and playing fresh and playing loose and having the ability to go out and just be themselves out there on the football field. I think that shows a sign of confidence from your coaching staff, and I'm sure that will pay dividends down the road.
0: Well, the other part, too, is I think you make a decision like that. First of all, that's a feel for the game decision by Matt Campbell. Feel for the game about his offense. Feel for the moment. And also a lot of confidence that they had that, hey, look, say it doesn't work. Because you have to think of unintended consequences. My defense, quote, is playing really well. I can make this decision because I think if it doesn't go, they'll bail me out.
2: Yeah, and the surprise for me here in the first half is how well the linebacker play has been. Because I know Ebel has been solid. I know Bacon is another guy who's just going to make plays for you, positive plays on that defensive side. But they are coming to the football. They're making outstanding open field tackles. They're taking good angles. You don't see these guys all of a sudden chasing the guy because they took a bad angle and ends up being 5 or 7 yards downfield. It's not the case. They're playing smart football out there. They realize that. And Ebel, for me in the first half, I know being an ex-linebacker, but I'm giving him the game player of the game.
0: No, he's been outstanding. No, Jack, he's been outstanding.
2: Maybe premature.
0: Right. But he and Bacon have both been exactly what you thought they would be.
2: Yeah, I knew they'd be solid, but they've been explosive out there, and that's been a good thing.
0: So, on the 13, near Ash attacking the north end zone to our left, and second down and one. Peoples to the left of Beck, one to the far side. It'll be Peoples sweeping far side, breaks a tackle 15, and dives ahead for the first down to the 11-yard line. First down and 10 for Penn State at the Marshall 11.
2: And that's a physical run here by Peoples because he did not have that first down. It looked like he was going to be about a couple of yards short of that, but he was able to run right through a couple of tackles and keep his feet, keep his balance, and get that first down.
0: Far hash attacking the north end zone to our left. Sowell to the near side. Rapoyer and Bramer are tight on the far side. They'll go from the eye with Firmenich in front of Peoples. James Peoples bounces to his right, sees the opening to the 10, keeps his balance inside the 10, and taken down at the 7. He gets 4 in the play. It's going to be 2nd and 6 at the Marshall 7 with 1:26 to go in the opening half.
2: Okay, Peoples ends up bouncing this thing. He plants his foot and goes back to the outside and kept his balance and got about 4 yards on this play. Just a good hard run. We know he can. He's got the quickness and speed to get to the outside. But breaking tackles and running inside that tackle box area, he's been very physical as well. So we got a couple of running backs back there that can really bring it when you start with the running game.
0: And we haven't even seen Quentin Martin yet, and he had an excellent preseason. So Penn State with a 17-0 lead, 1:26 to go in the opening half. The timeout was called by Marshall. They have one timeout remaining because I think they're trying to preserve any time so they can get the ball back here at the end because they're looking at Penn State. So I think these guys are going to score and run the clock out.
2: Well, Peoples, his knee never touches down, but great balance, dropping his hands so he kept his knee off the field so he wouldn't be down.

0: and bouncing that thing to the outside and using that strength and getting a good 4 yards.
1: Carson Hansen now the running back. The two tight ends, Firmenich and Rapelier, on the left wing. Right is Bramer. Play action, rolls right, Beck looks, fires in the end zone, and incomplete for Ben Bramer. Tried to thread the needle right at the sideline and probably got a piece of it that time, and incomplete.
0: Well, this is
1: Smith is the one that made the coverage that time.
0: Yeah, this is just good defense by Marshall.
1: Yep.
0: Yeah, you know, maybe in a situation down the road, Rocco would probably try to run with that football on the sideline because it was not contained on the play, but try to get it to Bramer in that corner of the end zone, and it just went for an incomplete pass. Give Marshall credit.
1: Good play by Daytwon Smith. Back goes back, sets, waits, fires in the middle, caught, touchdown! Penn State, Ben Bramer, and the Nittany Lions put together an outstanding 90-yard drive, aided by a bold decision by Matt Campbell to go for it on fourth down in his own end.
0: And there's the comfort level right now for Rocco, getting the football to Bramer. He is the guy when you're in trouble, but again, give credit to this offensive line. He was in the pocket, did not have to come out. There, he could step into the throw as well. In the back of the end zone, a 6'7" tight end is a big target, and Rocco did not miss him.
1: Coming up, the extra point presented by Anvo, as the extra point by Blaze Sokic-Mittick, the hole by Nathan Tice, and now the kick by Ryan Barker. Up, the kick by Barker is good. And that kick just earned you hoots in your Anvo app. Anvo, the official convenience store of Penn State football. A 12-play, 90-yard drive by the Nittany Lions. Ben Bramer with his ninth career touchdown catch. And the Nittany Lions now have a 24-0 lead with 1:18 to go in the opening half. Brilliant, well-executed, big plays. Kobe Howard now with 4 catches, 123 yards. But Howard and Rocco Beck can all thank Malachi Goodman, Trevor Bohr, Brock Riker, Cooper Cousins, and Anthony Danko. For the most part, they have kept Rocco Beck clean.
0: That is, they are the big reason why Penn State has a 24-0 lead. The other guys have the football in the end zone for touchdowns, but those are the guys. You keep your quarterback in the pocket and able to come off your initial read and go back to the guy on the other side of the field, or in this case, find Bramer in the back of the end zone. That takes time, and Rocco had that time this entire first half.
2: And, Jack, we've seen running backs, tight ends, wide receivers throwing critical blocks as well. A very unselfish opening half from this team.
1: Cristiano Rosso now will kick it off for Penn State. It goes right to left as we see it. Culliver's on the goal line. And belts it high end over end. Culliver runs underneath it at the 5, and he called a fair catch, which means they'll start at the 25-yard line. Let's pause 10 exciting, scintillating seconds for all our stations down the line to identify themselves on the Penn State Sports Network. Penn State football only on Eagle 107 WEGH Northumberland Sealands Grove. So Marshall, with one timeout remaining, 1:18 to go, but now let's flip it around. Your defense is playing well, and you have 3 timeouts remaining. So let's see how Matt Campbell wants to use his 3 timeouts based on how Penn State plays it defensively here. Babu Touré is one of the safeties. I've got Zion Tracy out there, Jameer Joseph, Darius Dixon. Quick toss near side, Bradshaw gets a block, swings near side to the 30 and out of bounds at the 31-yard line. Babu Touré came over and made the stop for Penn State. They get 6 yards on first down, 2nd and 4, 1:13 to go in the half.
0: And also realize here at the end of the first half, you know, they get a first down, the clock will stop until the chains are moved. So they only had the 1 timeout, but there's a whole lot of mini timeouts left here for Marshall.
1: Rojas is back in at linebacker. Showing blitz. They bring the blitz. It's over the middle. Caught, first down, and taken down at the 39-yard line. A first down for Marshall out to their own 39 with 1:06 to go in the half. Wilson reacted well to the blitz.
0: Yeah, he realized that he had a free blitzer coming from the outside that time on the play. Kamaju, and just got rid of the football to an open tight end for the first down.
1: Trips far side, two near side, first and 10 to their own 39 points. Coming again, throws over the middle. Caught by Payne, the tight end, to the 49. Taken down by Darius Dixon. But that should be a first down for Marshall with 51 seconds to go in the half.
0: Yeah, this is real good for the Penn State defense, a team trying to move the football downfield, throwing the football at the end of the first half.
1: So, trips near side, too far side, their own 49. Three-man rush, throws, caught 45-yard line of Penn State. It's going to be a pickup of six, second down and four. Marshall only has one timeout remaining with 30 seconds left in the half.
0: Good job that time. Disguising coverages, dropped off in coverage, rushed three people, and were able to make the tackle and keep the clock running.
1: Blitz coming. Throws near side. Nobody home and incomplete. Good pressure on the blitz that time by Penn State. It's going to be third down and four for Marshall at the Penn State 45. Ebel back in the game. Brazina goes out at linebackers. We got Ebel and Rojas in there together now, Jack.
0: And a combination. Those two guys, very athletic. They both play the pass extremely well.
1: Bacon moving around like a chess piece.
0: Well, you don't know if this is going to be five-man rush or drop off and have just a three-man rush. And it's three.
1: Back. And whistle and a flag down, and that is going to be movement by Marshall.
3: Offense number 20, 5-yard penalty, remains third down.
1: Owen Sweeney, the wide receiver, with 15 seconds to go in the half.
2: And Steve, I know we talked about Dan Lynn being up in the booth today, but they've done a great job getting Coach Malloy the signals to get those and relay those in down faster on the sideline as Marshall makes changes at the last moment.
1: So they'll move them back to the 50-yard line. It'll be third down and nine. They'll reset the clock at 18 seconds to go. Trips near side, too far side. Blitz by Ebel. Here he comes. He throws over the middle. It's caught by Payne, the tight end, at the 40-yard line. And a first down to the Penn State 39. 15 seconds left in the half.
0: And they were able to complete that, but that was well-designed defensively at the last second. You're coming with Ebel off the edge. They were able to complete it downfield inside the 40.
1: So Marshall will exhaust its final timeout of the half with 15 seconds to go. So whatever they do here, Jack, it has to be one of two things, either to the sideline or it has to be a first down play, because anything less than 10 yards, they're going to run the clock out in the field of play.
0: Exactly. In the huddle, if you're throwing it on the field of play, that ball's got to go to the 29-yard line or the clock will continue to run. So you got that, as a quarterback in college football, you got to have that kind of a mindset here with only 15 seconds left.
1: Wilson's 13 of 18, but only 83 yards out of it. Rocco, on the other hand, is 10 of 15 for 203. Penn State's hit the big plays downfield. So Wilson comes out. We'll send two to the far side, including Payne. Bradshaw's in the slot on the near side with Sweeney outside of him. First and 10, Penn State 39. 15 seconds left in the half, 24-0 Penn State. Wilson, empty backfield. They rush three. Back, pump fakes, rolls left, fires it deep downfield for Payne. Reaches out and incomplete. 9 seconds to go in the half.
0: And I'll tell you, Penn State was very fortunate here. First of all, Bacon, they only rushed three people, and he put pressure on the quarterback. So we're dropping everybody else in coverage that time. In fact, the last couple of plays have been only a three-man rush. But we had a tight end downfield, and that should have been a catch right around the goal line for a touchdown. And we dodged a bullet there right that time, but we only rushed three people. We weren't blitzing, so we should have had that covered.
1: 9 seconds left in the half. Two near side, one far side. Second and 10, 39. And now Matt Campbell will use a timeout. Matt wants to talk to his defense because he knows what you know, and that is they dodged one there.
0: Exactly. Yeah. You're at the line. You're giving this offensive line a number of different looks, whether it's going to be a five-man, four-man, or three-man. We've done a lot of three-man here, faking everything else and dropping back in coverage. But you cannot let that tight end, Payne, get behind your secondary at the end That's a, you know, I think to catch, you know, he normally would might even make downfield. It wasn't that difficult a catch.

0: goes for an incomplete pass, but it truly is a learning experience, and I think that's what Matt Campbell's talking about his defense.
1: Yeah, Jack, and he said that he wears his emotions on his sleeve, and you could see that as he came off the sideline. It was Matt Campbell going out there first to instruct that defense and maybe give them a little bit more than that to make sure it doesn't happen again.
2: Pat, Neal, Tracy, Joseph, Dixon, that's the secondary. They're going to bring Torre out as the sixth defensive back. Back goes Wilson, sets, throws near side, complete to Payne. He'll get out of bounds at the 34 with 4 seconds to go. This would be a 52-yard field goal by Jorge Diaz-Nicolas, the sophomore transferred from Virginia out of Madrid.
1: And it looks like the wind is at his back. The breeze has picked up. But I'll tell you, when it blows off that south end zone, it almost comes back in your face sometimes because of the size of the structure.
2: And I mean Madrid, I mean Spain. From the 52, I mean from their own 42, it's a 52-yard attempt. Heimbach will put it down. Whistle and a timeout by Matt Campbell. And the
3: before the board is down, 10 seconds, timeout.
0: And that was good. Matt Campbell just saved 3 points by that timeout. He's got the linesman right there in front of him. So he waited to the last second right before the snap of the football and called that timeout. Now, this field goal would have been good.
1: And, Jack, it would have been good by about 5 yards. So there is no question that he has the leg for this kick.
2: Jorge Diaz-Nicolas. And good size, too. He's a 6'3", 245-pound sophomore out of Madrid, Spain.
0: Well, that recruiting trip, whoever took that for Marshall, I'd like to have been part of that.
2: Well, the backup is Sam Krubs from Ireland. They made it a twofer. On the near hash, angle to his left. Cooper Heimbach will hold. Final play of the half. Put down, kick is up, it's on its way, and the kick is no good. Take two, a miss. Matt Campbell just saved his team 3 with his timeout.
1: We got Coach Campbell here. Coach, you always want to start the season fast. When your team actually comes out and does it, what impressed you about the start?
4: Yeah, we did some good things, but we're going to see the character of this team in the second half, how we play the second half.
1: How do you want to see them finish?
4: Well, they better finish like a team. We'll see if that's real character.
1: Thanks, Coach.
2: Thank you, Brian. Thank you, Matt. We are at the break. The Nittany Lions with a 24-0 lead over Marshall. We'll come back with halftime activity here from West Shore Home Field at Beaver Stadium in a moment on the Penn State Sports Network.
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6: 24-0, Penn State leads Marshall at the half. Good afternoon, and welcome to Halftime. Glad you're along with us. I'm Roger Corey, the Penn State Football Halftime Show, presented by Penn State Health. Our guest today happens to be our game sponsor. His name is Harmon Alluck from Onville. Hello, Harmon. How are you?
7: I'm doing great. Thanks for having me on.
6: I'm glad you're here. 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What do you think so far?
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6: What is Onville's relationship with Penn State, and what does the relationship with the Penn State athletes?

0: athletics mean to Onvo?
1: So Onvo has been a part of the Penn State athletics universe for the last few years. We've been an official partner since 2024, but this year we've stepped it up to become the official convenience store of Penn State athletics and Penn State football. And when I think about why we made that choice, right, it's I think about our location and our Pennsylvania roots, and there's nothing that speaks more to our Pennsylvania roots than Penn State football and Penn State athletics. So that relationship has been great for the last few years, and we're very excited to continue it to the future.
0: Fonvo running any kind of promotions this season? We hear Steve Jones talk about the extra points and field goals. You're giving hoots, are you?
1: Yeah. So this year we brought back our Hallmark campaign, where when Penn State wins, fans can save 20 cents off per gallon of gas at Onvo locations the next day using the Onvo app. So we ran that the last few years. It's been great. But this year we introduced a new promotion called Boots for Hoots. So in our app, guests can earn hoots. They're like loyalty points. And when the kicker scores points, extra points or a field goal, guests earn hoots. So it's really exciting and just another opportunity for our guests to earn more and save more through their partnership with Penn State.
0: I like it. What are you looking forward to most about this partnership with Penn State?
1: Like I said, it's just great to be associated with such a something that speaks so much to our Pennsylvania roots. And just being out here, being able to give back to the fans and be a part of the game day experience through our activations at Block Party and our promotions throughout the season. It's just always a lot of fun. It's fun, and it's great to give back.
0: A pleasure to have you with us this afternoon. Harmon Allock is the Vice President of Marketing with Onvo. So glad you're on board, sir. Thank you.
1: Thank you so much. Appreciate it.
0: We are at the half. 24-0 Penn State leads. More in a moment on the Penn State Sports Network.
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0: Penn State Football's first half. All the information you need to know going on for Penn State Health. 24-0, Penn State leads for you right now. Got into the Matt Campbell era relatively early, about 2.5 minutes into the first quarter. Ryan Barker with a 38-yard field goal to put the Lions on top 3-0. Didn't take long after that either. 8:35 in the first. It's Rocco Beck to a sneaky Howard, a 42-yard touchdown.
8: Back goes back on third and three. Scans the field. Looks, scans. Fires over the middle. He's got Howard at the 25, 20, 15. 10 to the 5. Far corner. Touchdown, Penn State. The offensive line gave him the time to make the play.
0: Four plays, 63 yards. Took them all of 2 minutes to take that care of that bit of business. 4:49 in the first quarter. The Lions are on fire. So's Rocco Beck. Anybody seen Eskelson anywhere? Here's a touchdown.
8: From the near hash, quick toss far side. Eskelson's got it. 25, 20, 15, 10 to the 5. Touchdown, Penn State. Big block in the open field by James Peoples. And the Nittany Lions do it again.
0: And they did it one more time before halftime. A minute 18 left in the second quarter. Another different receiver. Same result. It's a touchdown back to Bremer.
8: Back goes back. Sets. Waits. Fires in the middle. Caught. Touchdown. Penn State. Ben Bremer. And the Nittany Lions put together an outstanding 90-yard drive, aided by a bold decision by Matt Campbell to go for it on fourth down in his own end.
0: 12 plays, 90 yards, pay dirt, 24-0 at the half. Penn State leads the Thundering Herd of Marshall. Penn State football, first half stats on the way for Penn State Health right after this on the Penn State Sports Network.
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Penn State Health, the official health care provider of Penn State Athletics. 24-0. Here's how the numbers burn out for you. The first half, the Lions have picked up 12 first downs, 3 of 7 on third down efficiency. They're 1 of 1 in fourth down. Lions have picked up 265 yards of offense, 203 through the air, 62 on the ground. Rocco Becht has only been sacked one time. As far as the Marshall Thundering Herd, they've racked up 8 first downs. They're 1 of 6 in third down efficiency. They haven't tried for anything on fourth down. They've racked up 108 total yards on the afternoon so far. Here we're talking about Beck. 10 of 14. 10 of 14 for 203 yards. Multiple touchdowns. 3 of them, if you want to get specific. Hanson Peoples. Hanson's rushed the ball 10 times for 42 yards. Peoples 7 for 25. Rocco's carried the ball twice. He's lost 5 yards. Receiving, Howard. 423, 4 receptions for 123 yards. Eskelson, 3 receptions for 39 yards. Saul, 2 for 33. And Bramer, 1 for 8 yards. Of course, that was a touchdown. Briefly for you, there are Penn State football's first half stats. 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More in a minute on the Penn State Sports Network.

0: working. You hear that? 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Let your taste decide.
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6: 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Illinois over UAB 42-23. Purdue rolled past Indiana State 44-19. Michigan State 10 better than Toledo. It was 30-20. USC shut out Fresno State 39-0. Earlier today in the Big Ten, Indiana beat North Texas 52-16. Nebraska defeated Ohio 49-21. The Buckeyes roll 56-3 over Ball State. At the half, surprise, Boise State 17, Oregon 14. And late in the second quarter now, it's Iowa shutting out Northern Illinois 27-0. Following us, it's Michigan with Western Michigan, Maryland, and Hampton, Northwestern, South Dakota, UCLA, and Cal. And tomorrow, Washington, Washington State, and Wisconsin with Notre Dame. There you go. Out-of-town scoreboard for SRS Distribution. Back to Steve and Jack when we return. It's halftime at Penn State 24. Marshall, nothing. It's the Penn State Sports Network.
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5: 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The second half is moments away. Here's the voice of the Penn State Nittany Lions, Steve Jones.
11: Getting ready for the second half at West Shore Home Field at Beaver Stadium. The Nittany Lions with a 24-0 lead. Marshall will get the ball to start the second half. And, Jack, let's just start with a couple of things. Number one, Matt Campbell walking off the field with Brian Tripp. Look, he expects excellence, and the second half is going to tell him if they're on track toward it.
12: Exactly. I mean, he holds this football team to a standard that he wants, and give them credit here. A lot of teams in this first week of college football, them penalties, big plays on special teams, botched plays on special teams as well. Penn State has pretty much played a pretty clean first half with this 24-0 lead, but that's just the first half. You can see that he's holding them to this standard that he wants from this football team, and he expects them to play well in the second half.
13: I don't know if I would call that walking off. He was in a dead sprint into the tunnel, and I had to chase him down because, Steve, I think he was so fired up that not only did they convert on that 4th-and-1, he then used that timeout and was able to keep 3 points off the scoreboard and keep the shutout alive. But that was not a walk from Matt Campbell.
11: So, in other words, you're saying youth was served because if it's me, I had no shot of catching him.
13: it may have been the fastest. I don't want to, hype myself up here, but it may have been the fastest 40 time ever recorded by a Penn State football sideline reporter.
11: No question. But here, opening games, and we've seen this over and over again, game after game, have been sloppy. They've been turnover prone. They've been penalty prone, these early games. Penn State has two penalties for 25 yards in this game. And knock on wood, haven't turned it over yet. So in terms of an opening game, they have stayed away from, quote, the sloppiness.
12: Exactly. And also for Rocco in the first half, I mean, he feels like it's been practice here in preseason camp where the quarterback does not get hit, because that's exactly how the first half. He took one late hit from a blitzing linebacker when he delivered the football downfield, I think, on a one-on-one coverage. And for the most part in that first half, he has been clean. That offensive line has really been, that has been the big part of the first half, why we have a 24-0 lead.
11: Lucas Tenbrock, high end of Varen. Welcome to Lamont. They will start from their own 25, Marshall will. Penn State in the first half, 6 tackles for losses, Jack, and 2 of them were sacks along the way. And that part was impressive. They attacked. And see, what I like, Jack, is that on both sides, they're attacking. It's attack, attack, attack.
12: Yeah, and when they show their blitz package, a couple of times they have Rojas in the gap, in the inside guard center gap, and he's pulling back out. And then you have your linebacker, Ebel, come from the outside. They timed it up very well in the first half and did a very good job of getting to the quarterback. So you couldn't ask for a better first half in Penn State.
11: Number 25, Bradshaw in motion. They get it left side and taken down for a loss. Tony Rojas off the edge that time, grabbed a hold of the shoe tops and brought him down for no gain. Second down and 10.
12: Again, very active. I think he's going to really feel the effects of those two big tackles up front, where he can play foot linebacker in space like he did right here for no gain on that first down play.
11: Second down and 10, their own 25. Motion toward us. Back goes Wilson. Pressure, steps up, throws, caught, and Rojas takes him down at the 31-yard line. It will be third down and 4 at their own 31.
13: And Steve, for the first time this season, I have to report that the tent is in use here on

0: sideline. Cam Smith got a little bit banged up there on special teams.
1: Okay. Dixon Collins there, the corner. Zayas, Patton, and Neal are the safeties. They've got linebackers, Ebel, along with Rojas. Rolling right, Wilson. Wait, he will pump fake. He's in trouble, and well played off the edge by guess who? Tony Rojas again. That was a great Rojas series. It's fourth down.
2: Yeah, and also in the secondary downfield, you're trying to get outside the pressure from the Penn State blitz package. So you roll out to your right. You're looking downfield. There's nothing there. And then Rojas closes on it at the end of that third down play.
1: Zay Robinson had his own 25 on the far hash. Kick will go right to left as we see it by Heimbach. Payne goes in motion away from us, followed by Zayas. Takes the snap. They'll set a return. Twisting punt. Robinson says get away. They do. It's at the 30. Inside the 30, keeps rolling to the 26. And that's where the Nittany Lions will put it in play. Their first possession of the second half will be at the 13:06 mark with a 24-0 lead.
2: That's a communication downfield.
1: Yep.
2: To make sure that no one comes near the ball. The ball ends up hitting down in the field of play. And Robinson is the guy that's got to tell everybody else, they scream out there, to get away from the ball once it hits the ground. So that's a communication you need when your punt return man is not going to field the punt cleanly.
1: Donko and Goodman, the tackles. Cousins and Bohr will be the guards. Riker is the center. Furmanek is out there at tight end along with Rappelier. Two receivers to the far side. Now they shift, and Hansen's the running back to the right of Bett. On the near hash, play action, fires. It is caught over the 35 by Brett Eskelson out to the 37, and a first down for Penn State.
2: Eskelson's a little bit banged up on that play. Quick, skinny post in the middle of the field, and out there, Rocco puts his ball right out in front of him on the play. He makes the catch, and end up getting hit on the play and a little bit banged up as he goes to the sideline.
1: We'll bring Amari and Jackson into the game for the first time. The true freshman. Under center is back. The running back is Hansen. From their own 37, first and 10. Rocco scans. Turns. Hansen, right side. Turns upfield 35 to the 40, over the 40-yard line, and gets out to the 43. That was a veteran running back reading it and then hitting the outside.
2: Yeah, it makes a guy miss right at the line of scrimmage. He's got that kind of a quickness. Bounces it to the outside. Again, using that stiff arm, gets away from the defender at the line and just turns upfield, gets what he can.
1: Second and four, dumps it over the middle. It is caught by Rappelier. Stiff arm to the 50. Andrew, 45. Cut down at the 40-yard line to Marshall at a first down.
2: Well, that tight end room for Penn State, Rappelier with Bramer and Burkle, who's banged up and will not play today. You may see one, two, or three tight end formations as time goes on for this Penn State offense.
1: Quentin Martin comes in at running back. He'll be to the right of Becht. Wide receiver each way. Jackson far side, near side. It is Kobe Howard inside him, Zay Robinson. Wing right, Rappelier. First and 10, 39 of Marshall near hash. Going left to right. It'll be a quick toss. He's got Robinson, 25, breaks the tackle, 20, 15, 10, 5. Touchdown, Penn State, 39 yards to Zay Robinson, his first career touchdown.
2: I tell you, Rocco puts this ball. It's a little bit behind Robinson. Robinson's able to make the adjustment on it. That play action fake, it's the middle wide open. He ends up getting back and making the reception. Turns upfield in that burst he has once he gets the football, and he is running away from defenders all the way to the goal line. Again, good play action fake by Rocco in the middle of the field, held all the linebackers, and opened it up to Robinson.
1: Extra point presented by Onvo. 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It is good, and that kick just earned you hoots in your Onvo app. Onvo, the official convenience store of Penn State football. Nittany Lions right out of the gate. Four plays, 74-yard drive, and a 31-0 lead with 11:14 to go in the third on the Penn State Sports Network.
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1: 31-0 Penn State. Now it's Matthew Parker's turn to kick it off. The kick will go left to right with Culliver at the goal line. Ball just inside the far hash. Kick goes left to right as we see it, and Parker approaches. Belted high, end over end. Culliver at the goal line will call the fair catch. And Marshall will start at the 25-yard line. So far, Marshall has 111 total yards. Steve, 93 passing and 18 rushing.
8: My apologies, Steve. They're actually checking on Lucas Tenbrock down here on the sideline, so that's why he was not in kicking off.
1: Okay.
8: Otherwise, Brett Eskildsen looks good to go, and Cam Smith is stretching it out but does not look serious and probably could return as well.
1: McPherson's out there with Blanding. Bakalai's out there as well. Rojas is still in at linebacker with Ebel. Granville's the other one. Quick toss far side. Broken up and incomplete. Flagged out at the line of scrimmage. You want to talk about reading a play. Zias Patton and Company read it.
2: You try to get that wide receiver screen out when the team's playing a zone defense out there. This is man-to-man coverage, and you're right about Zias. He just closes on this. And when they have good closing speed, the blocker and taking care of the receiver as well.
9: Defense number 98, 10-yard penalty, automatic first down.
1: So a 10-yard penalty for holding on Dallas Bakalai.
2: Probably holding just one of those offensive linemen who are trying to come out there and get that kickout block on this screen. It's a timing-type route, and you need your offensive linemen out there as well.
1: From the 35 near hash. Third penalty of the day against Penn State. Quarterback draw up the middle. It's Wilson. Breaks a tackle to the 40. Gets out to his own 44-yard line. 9 yards. Second down and one.
2: And that is that play right there, the quarterback draw, is a huge part of Marshall's running game, and they are able to get 9 yards on that play.
1: Too far side, one near side on second and one. They'll get the first down as Neal plugs the hole at the 47, but that is a first down for Marshall.
2: Good job.

0: And that's when you need guys to fly to the football and gang tackle. And Dixon was coming from that corner position on the outside, trying to contain the play. Ebel's now from the inside that time. Also was coming from the mid.
1: Second and seven midfield. Wilson, he'll run it himself. Breaks one tackle to 50, another tackle to 45. Finally bumped out of bounds inside the 45 and close to the mark that he needed to gain. Let's see where they put him down, the exact spot. It looks like he is a little short by a yard at the Penn State 44 in the far hash. Third down and one.
0: One thing about the Marshall quarterbacks, when they run this quarterback draw, they are very patient to go back there. That's how you want to sell it. You get defensive linemen getting out of their lanes, and then you run that quarterback draw.
1: And he fumbles the football loose on the turf at the 45. And Marshall recovered, but they lost a yard on the play. It's going to be fourth and two as I watch Alex Mansky now warming up on the sideline. Fourth down and two, so Penn State will go with its version of the heavy jumbo package up front.
2: And Steve, he's been throwing for a couple of minutes. I think he's coming into this game.
1: Fourth and two, Penn State 45. They dig in. Wilson takes it. Left side. Lowers the shoulder. He's not going to get there. Penn State, Sally Tapaki was all over him that time.
0: Well, you're right about Tapaki getting that pressure, getting underneath the offensive lineman, and just getting up the field. This short yardage situation, this is man on man. And Tapaki did an outstanding job of leverage, getting into the backfield, and shutting down this play.
1: 8:55 to go in the third. 31-0 Nittany Lions on the Penn State Sports Network.
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1: 108,849 on hand here to see the Nittany Lions with a 31-0 lead with 8:55 to go in the opening quarter. Rocco Becht is done for the day. 13 of 18, 271 yards, four touchdowns. The 34th different quarterback in the history of Penn State football to have a 200-yard passing game. And Rocco was outstanding today. And now we

0: Get a good look at the future, Alex Mansky.
1: What I loved about Rocco Beck, too, Steve, when he came out, he came over and congratulated the defense on a job well done as well.
0: Martin to the right. Mansky, quick toss. Eskelson makes the catch, breaks away from one to the 44. And down at the 45, they lose a yard. It'll be second down and 11.
2: Yeah, it should be an easy play, but Mansky puts the ball high.
0: Yeah.
2: You had to jump for the ball. Once you jump for it as a wide receiver, the timing on that wide receiver screen is gone on the play, and Penn State could not do anything with it.
0: What's smart about this sequence is he's working with the one receivers and the one offensive line. By the way, it's a plus Eskelson was back in the game. Firmenich in motion away from us. Mansky, quick toss to Martin, turns upfield, gets the block, 45, dives ahead over the 45 to the 47-yard line. Firmenich threw the block in the open field that time. It's going to be third down and 9 for Penn State at their own 47.
2: And Quentin Martin is an outstanding running back in his own right. He's a good receiver out of the backfield and just kind of does a good job. His style kind of slithering his way. He'll catch the football like he did right here, turn it upfield and get good yardage. And Penn State's running back room is in good stead right now with Hanson, Peoples, and Martin.
0: So, well, Eskelson and Howard to the near side. Martin to the right of Mansky on third and 9, their own 47. Howard in motion away from us. Alex rolls near side, rolls right, caught inside. It's Howard, dives ahead for a first down inside the 45 to the Marshall 42. And Quentin Martin on blitz pickup made that play happen.
2: Exactly. And also, Howard does a good job realizing where he is on the field, where he needs to go to get the first down. And again, different quarterback. He had good timing with Rocco in the first half.
0: Mansky goes back quick. Throws it wide open. Reaches up at the 15 and reels it in. Flag goes down on the play, but another big play by Kobe Howard. And Mansky put it in a great spot.
2: I'll tell you, Kobe Howard has been open, and he wasn't all that open on this play. The ball was up there for him. It's a one-on-one where he can go up. The defender can't see the football. He can and makes the catch.
0: So, pass interference.
2: Yeah.
0: So, which is irrelevant because he caught the ball anyway, and he's down to the 15-yard line. The Del Grosso Sauce red zone for the second time today. Howard, 6 catches, 161 yards. Trips near side. Rapplier is there. Zay Howard chased so well. Martin to his left. Motion by Rapplier away from us. Martin cuts to his right, breaks one tackle, 15 to the 10, picking his way through inside the 10 and down to about the 6-yard line. 9 yards in the play as he picked his way through traffic.
2: And that's what he does. I mean, all of a sudden you think you have an angle on him. He's got that outstanding speed. He turns upfield. He makes people miss. He has Cousin out in front of him on a little kick-out block. He's got his wide receiver, Sewell doing a good job of tying up the safety on the play and ends up getting the 9-yard run.
0: Second down and 1 at the 6, attacking the south end zone to our right going into the student section. Mansky, it's Martin, bounces left to the open, far corner, now cuts to his right, touchdown Penn State. Different quarterback, same result.
2: Boy, just another good job of Quentin Martin. I mean, he initially going to try to go off tackle on this play, but it wasn't there, so he continued to bounce it to the outside and just continue to go downfield when he gets a good block by Goodman, the left tackle on the play, takes his man into the end zone, and the angle was there for the touchdown.
0: That's an extra point presented by Anvo. Put down by Nathan Tice, kicked by Barker up, and the kick is good, and that kick just earned you hoots in your Anvo app. Anvo, the official convenience store of Penn State football. The first career touchdown for Quentin Martin as the Nittany Lions cap a 6-play, 54-yard drive and lead it 38-0 with 6:16 to go in the third on the Penn State Sports Network.
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6: Thank you, Roger. Penn State puts together a well-executed six-play, 54-yard drive with Quint Martin scoring his first career touchdown, and the Nittany Lions with a 38-0 lead. We had the chance to see Alex Mansky. He was 4-for-4 in that drive for 39 yards, including a fine passing catch by Kobe Howard.
7: Well, Kobe Howard has been the recipient of both quarterbacks throwing him the football, and he has found wide open spaces in his Marshall secondary for a lot of big plays.
6: Matthew Parker, end over end, Culver fair catch at the 2, and they will start at the 25-yard line.
8: And after that drive, Alex Mansky sits down. He talks with Jake Waters, the quarterback coach, and of course Rocco Beck right there helping coaching him up as well. Rocco wants him to be as successful as possible, and that's what makes him a great quarterback.
7: Brian, you're exactly right, because I tell you what, throughout the course of a tough 12-game schedule in the Big Ten Conference, you're going to have a lot of physical games. He may end up being the guy to maybe win a football game for us down the road. So he needs his experience right now to get in the first game.
8: And Jack, I know we talked about it in the pregame too, but that unleashes Rocco and really Alex Mansky to be their best versions of themselves too with their legs.
7: Exactly right.
6: Xavier Thomas, by the way, in its safety, and DeAndre Cook is now in a tackle. They'll give it a right side and hit at the 30-yard line and taken down there for a 5-yard gain on the play. It was Khalil Wilkins. We thought we'd see more of him today. They think he's the best athlete on the team, and they've got him out there now at running back. He is the second-string quarterback. Trips near side, and Wilkins is in the slot to the far side. Bacon's at defensive end. Back goes Wilson. They run a stunt. Hit by Bacon. Caught by Payne at the 38-yard line. And a first down. I give Wilson a lot of credit. He got tagged.
7: You know, Bacon continued to make plays and is able to make that completion downfield. But Bacon coming off the edge might be, looks like a pass rusher, does a great job of beating that offensive lineman at the line of scrimmage and putting pressure on the quarterback right when he delivers the football.
6: Evan McDaniel's in a corner as well. They show blitz. Chased, hit by Rojas, hit by Bacon, and throws it into the bench incomplete. And the ball was thrown behind the line of scrimmage, and it was close as to whether he was out of the tackle box. It doesn't matter. It's incomplete. It's going to be second down and 10.
7: They had a wide receiver there closer to, along the sideline. And boy, pressured by Rojas, that quickness he's always had. He's gotten it back. Coming off the edge, just could not wrap up the quarterback. And then Bacon around there as well.
6: Easiago and McPherson are now the defensive ends. Payne in motion away from us. Empty backfield where Wilson will run it. And he'll be decked right away. He went in right there, and I think it's Ike that got him that time. I think Isiago's the one that led the way for Penn State, and it's going to be a third down and eight at their own 39-yard line. 4:50 to go here in the third. 38-0 Penn State. Trips far side, two near side, empty backfield.
7: Rojas is in a track stance.
6: And here he comes out of the stance and charging. Wilson rolls right. He fires downfield. He threw it away incomplete. Because right away, Penn State put the heat on, and it's going to be fourth down. Good coverage by McDaniels.
7: And what you try to do as a quarterback is this kind of pressure, you're trying to run away from that blitz and go into the right side, use that athletic ability. I'll tell you, on the sideline, Matt Campbell is about as happy about the sequence his defense was able to throw out there and cause a fourth down and punting situation right now as all those defensive guys came off the field.
6: Cooper Heimbach will kick it away to Zay Robinson, who's standing back on his own 14-yard line. A lot of shadow across the field right now as he puts the right foot into it. Low line drive. He says stay away. Takes a big bounce at the 20. Inside the 20, the 15. A roll dead at the 13-yard line. Bradshaw will be the one to put the ball down. We have 4:23 to go in the third. Nittany Lions take over when we come back. 38-0. Nittany Lions on the Penn State Sports Network.
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6: All right, so Penn State will make some changes up front. Will Tompkins is going to be in at left guard. Sexton's at right tackle. Right? And they'll make a few more substitutions as well, as they're going to bring in Vea into the game for the first time. And they'll start from their own 13-yard line, I formation, wide receiver each way. This is invaluable for Alex Mansky to play. Turns, gives it, right side, through the hole, up to over the 15 to the 17.

0: From their own 17, second and six, lone setback with Mansky under center. It's going to be Martin left side through the hole to the 20 and out over the 20 to the 22-yard line to bring up a third down and one.
1: Just straight-ahead blocking by that offensive line. You try to go off tackle. That's the thing about all of the running backs, whether it's Hanson, Peoples, and now Quentin Martin. They'll run inside those tackle box area, and that's where you got to be very physical with your running game, and we're about a half a yard short at the first down.
0: And fouling Vea Ikakola that time over that left side. Wing right. All right. Martin now to the left of Mansky. It'll be Martin right. Yep. Right side over the 25 and a first down out to the 28-yard line. Brian Kordovich is now in at tight end for Penn State. Donnie Harbor is in the game in the offensive line.
1: Good vision that time by Mark. He realized he's going to go to the outside. That was cut off on a containment by the defensive end. He found the soft spot inside, planted that right foot, came back inside and got the first down.
0: Martin to the right of Mansky. Two to the far side with both tight ends on the left as well. Takes it. It's going to be Martin left side off the block from Sexton to 30, 35, and finally upended at the 36-yard line. He picks up 8 on the play. It's going to be second down and 2 with 2:12 to go here in the third quarter. It's 38-0 Penn State.
1: And Matt, going tempo here right now by the offense, trying to just run the football against this Marshall defense.
0: Robinson so well to the near side, but it's going to be Martin again, and he's not going to get there. He'll be taken down at the line of scrimmage, which is the 36. It's going to be third down and 2, Penn State at its own 36-yard line. Brock Riker, by the way, is still out there as the center.
1: Yeah, Cam Wallace in that game. Right. Yep. Now, you talk about a lot of good, solid running backs. Cam Wallace can bring it as well, 210 pounds.
2: Peyton Falzone in the game at tight end.
0: Falzone, that's been an interesting conversion. He's played well at tight end. Mansky, straight up the middle, and a first down. Yes, they've got the first down. Cam Wallace with the carry. And when guys were, you know, out a few days here, out a few days there, you need guys to take advantage of their opportunity. Cam Wallace did, Jack.
1: Yeah, Cam Wallace at 212 pounds is a guy who can hit it as well. This whole running back room for Penn State, it is solid. You know, Hanson is going to be that guy for us, you know, as the season goes on. But Peoples, Martin, and now Cam Wallace gives a lot of depth in that running back room.
0: And James Peoples is now the running back. First and 10, their own 39, far hash going left to right. And it's going to be Peoples. Off the block from Kordovich, 40 to the 45-yard line. They get 6 on the play, second down and 4 on what is probably the final play of the third quarter.
2: Not just the running backs, but Penn State's played 5 or 6 different tight ends today as well. If you're on the roster at any of those positions, you better be ready to go.
0: Let's see if they want to run another play before the quarter's over with. They're lined up like they're going to. Kordovich wing right behind Furmanek. Far side, it's Karan Brookins along with Zay Robinson, and that will be the end of the third quarter. 38-0 Penn State to the fourth quarter at West Shore Home Field at Beaver Stadium on the Penn State Sports Network.
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5: Steve Jones, Jack Ham, Brian Tripp, Roger Corey, Bob Taylor, and Ron Moeller back at West Shore Home Field at Beaver Stadium starting the fourth quarter, 38-0 Penn State. But we talked about the mystery of an opening game in a new era with 55 new players, yet neither one of us are really surprised by what we're seeing.
6: No, I think through spring practice, preseason camp, what Matt Campbell was all about in getting his team prepared, I mean, little details, that's what coaches have to do with your players to make sure there are no mental mistakes out there. Dan Lynn also in that secondary, they had a couple of complicated blitzes there that they ran in that first half, and there was no mental mistakes at all. It covered all the people. You know, good job all the way around. His coaching staff has done an outstanding job of getting this football team prepared to play their best right here in this game.
5: And again, this is a starting point. Yeah. So let's just put it in perspective. Yeah. It is a starting point.
6: And all of us, you know, in this broadcasting booth realize it is Marshall out here, and you're going to normally you're going to have your way with that football team. But the way they have executed on the offensive side, no matter who the competition is on the other side of the field.
5: Martin to the right of Mansky, play action fake. Alex throws far side, threw it behind off the left hand and incomplete of Karan Brookins. It'll be third down and about four at their own 45-yard line. They're going right to left here in the fourth quarter.
6: Yeah, and Brookins was wide open on the play.
5: Yeah.
6: Would have had the first down, and he's a 6'5", 205-pound wide receiver.
5: Murray Jackson is to the near side with Robinson. Brookins to the far side. Kordovich wing left. And Martin to the left of Mansky on third down and four at their own 45. Mansky to the line of scrimmage. Takes the snap. It's going to be Martin. Martin bounces left. First down to midfield. Good surge.
6: Yeah, and good decision by Martin. He's going to go up the middle. He bounces it to the outside, finds the soft spot in that Marshall defense. He goes down the line of scrimmage, lowers his shoulder. When you need him to hit those hard yards and get that first down, he was able to do it.
5: Martin with 101 yards in the Pinstripe Bowl victory over Clemson. He played an outstanding game that day at Yankee Stadium. And now they'll go with Mansky under center.

0: Martin the deep back on the wing right. Wide receiver each way from midfield. First and 10. Motion toward us by Kordovich. Play action fake. Mansky steps up, rolls away, sees the opening. He'll keep it and go. He'll get to the 45 and dive ahead inside the 45 to the Marshall 44. Gets 6, second down and 4.
1: Both quarterbacks, Rocco and now Mansky, they can get out of the pocket, make something positive when everything breaks down and there's nothing there in the passing game. They're versatile with their legs, can make 5 or 6 yards on a play. This could have been a negative play, but because Mansky can run with the football, he ends up getting about 6 yards.
0: Wide receiver each way, pistol this time. Mansky with Jackson in motion away from us. He'll give it left side, bouncing left, breaking a tackle, and diving ahead is Martin inside the 45 to about the 42-yard line. He'll bring up a third down and 2 for Penn State with 13:16 left in the game. It's 38-0 Penn State.
1: And I think Matt Campbell came out in the second half and said, I'm going to work on my running game.
0: Yeah.
1: And they come out and just, it's been nothing fancy. It's off tackle, a lot of straight ahead blocking by the offensive line. And they've been controlling the clock. Now 12:50 left to go in the game.
0: So on third down and about 2 at the Marshall 42 near hash. Play action, Mansky rolls right, waits, throws, and knocked down and incomplete. He had him wide open. Firminick at the 40-yard line. They had it, and let's see what Matt wants to do here. Do you want to go for it on fourth down and 2 or punt it? I think he will punt it. Here comes the punt unit out. So Nathan Tice will get his opportunity to see if he can dump one inside the 10-yard line here.
2: And Steve, I know at the top of the broadcast, I'd be remiss if I did not mention this. I mentioned more than 200 Lettermen down here today. Really cool to be standing next to two guys back who are about to start their first NFL season, Drew Shelton and Venga Iwane down here on the sideline.
0: Venga with the Ravens and Drew with the Cowboys. And Robbie Gould today was the honorary captain. Punches at it, end over end. Hits and they deflect it, and Thomas downs it at the 1 yard line.
1: That is well played, Gunners downfield on punt coverage, realizing where's the football. They're trying to catch it because there's no Marshall player around, so you can, in fact, catch the football and inside the 5 yard line and still down it at the 1.
0: 12:36 to play in the game. 38-0 Nittany Lions on the Penn State Sports Network.
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1: Xavier Thomas down the Nathan Tice punt at the 1 yard line. But again, we're seeing in an opening game, again, opening game context, some precision that we haven't seen from some other teams this year.
2: And for the Gunners to know the rule in the sense of when there's no Marshall player there, you can, in fact, catch the football. They weren't able to do that, but still were able to down it. One guy goes to the end zone to make sure the ball does not cross the end zone for a touchback.
1: Zion Turner takes over at quarterback for Marshall. From the one, they'll run it up the middle and go nowhere out to the 3 yard line.
3: And as they got to the line, even with 12 and change left, 38-0, crowd got behind this Penn State defense. And we talked about, would it be louder with the way this stadium's configured? And I think with a few sections still under construction, the answer might be a resounding yes.
2: Yeah, and now what you want to do is pitch a shutout. They're getting close now with 12-8 left to go. And that's what the crowd wants.
1: And gives it right side, spins away, and gets out to the 6 yard line, which finally cleaned up there as Kale Brezina came over with excellent pursuit to make the stop after Smith blitzed off the edge that time.
2: Yeah, guys are cleaning up. The first guys to get gang tackling out there. You got more than one player bringing the ball carrier or the receiver down. You're gang tackling. There's no run after the catch or when you're first hit by a defender.
1: So it's going to be third down and four at their own 7 yard line. Bacahalli's in the game along with Blanding at tackle. They show blitz. McPherson in a track stance. Here they come. Back goes Turner. Throws over the middle and it's intercepted. Intercepted for Penn State.
2: Looked like Bryson Williams.
1: Bryson Williams with his first career interception.
2: And it's a difficult. This is not an easy interception. Does a great job of diving for it. Went by the receiver downfield on a post pattern, and he ends up catching the football. That's outstanding hand to get this interception.
3: And the entire bench cleared off the field, this sideline, to come down and celebrate with him. And leading the charge in there, the guys from the starting offense and Rocco Beck. That was an unbelievable play.
2: Oh,
1: Bryson Williams with his first career interception in his first game at Beaver Stadium. We'll come back with more in a moment. 38-0 Nittany Lions. They take over at the Marshall 30 on the Penn State Sports Network.
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1: So the Bryson Williams interception puts Penn State at the Marshall 30 with 11:17 to go in the game. Penn State leading 38-0. It's still Alex Mansky at quarterback. Chimdi Ono's now in the game on the offensive line. Jackson goes in motion away from us. Mansky on first and 10 at the Marshall 30. Quick toss far side. It's caught by Jackson. First career catch inside the 20 and out of bounds near the mark, and should have a first down right at the 20-yard line. They'll move the chains as they get into the Del Grosso Sauce red zone.
2: Yeah, Jackson just on a stop route to the outside. You're playing a zone. You're 10 or 12 yards off of the wide receiver. It's a stop route. He makes the catch, turns upfield, and gets a first down.
1: Mansky under center. Deep back is Wallace. Motion toward us. Wallace through the middle. Tagged a couple of times inside the 20 to about the 17. Gets three. Second down and seven. Penn State with 447 yards, 320 through the air, 127 on the ground.
3: And, Steve, very few mistakes as they've gone down this depth chart. You start to think, well, how are these guys ready to go? And they've played a disciplined, clean football game.
1: Jackson and Robinson near side. Kordovich wing left. One to the far side. That's Brookins. They'll go from the pistol on second and seven at the Marshall 17. Kordovich in motion. It'll be Wallace. Dances to his left. They've got him corralled and for a loss back at the 18-yard line. It'll be third down and eight. Third down and eight.
2: Give credit also is Marshall defense. I know that they've given up a lot of points right now, but they're not quitting out there. The play they made on Wallace here, they're trying to hammer the football right up the middle. Did a good job of getting a stalemate and only gaining a couple of yards.
1: So third down and eight. Jackson's to the near side. Brookins far side. Mansky back. Alex throws far side. Caught. Short of the mark at the 11 and taken down there.
9: Pass complete to Caron Brookins.
1: So Caron Brookins makes his first Penn State catch. It's going to be fourth and one at the 11. And this is what Matt's going to go for, because this is a tricky spot for
2: exactly.
1: Any coach.
2: Right. I mean, I think going for it's the right thing to
1: do
2: here.
1: I do too.
2: Yeah. You don't want to kick a field goal here.
1: That's right.
2: It's 38 to nothing.
1: Yep.
2: But going for a fourth down and probably running the football here.
1: Dan Wallace in the pistol behind Mansky. Furmanek and Kordovich on the left side. Now they move Wallace to the left on fourth and one. Takes it. It's going to be Wallace right side. First down inside the 10 and down at the 6-yard line. First and goal, Penn State.
2: But Cam Wallace just did a good job of just picking his way. He's a 212-pound running back. Now all of Penn State's running backs are over 200 pounds. He's trying to just find a way, pick his way inside, and easily ends up getting the first down and continue this drive.
1: Brookins far side, Jackson to the near side, Wallace to the right of Mansky. On the far hash, attacking the north end zone to our left. Cam Wallace bounces to his right, sees the opening, he's got it! Touchdown, Penn State, second career touchdown for Cam Wallace. They cash in the Bryson Williams interception and get a touchdown.
2: Another good vision cut, this time by Wallace. Initially going right up the middle. He sees it's not there and just kind of bounces it out to the outside. Gets a screen blocked by Brookins on the outside. Enables Wallace to cut off of that and get into the end zone.
1: Extra point coming up, presented by Onvo. It's Ryan Barker out of the hold of Nathan Tice. put down. Kick is up. And the kick by Barker is good. And that kick just earned you hoots in your Onvo app. Onvo, the official convenience store of Penn State football. 45-0 Nittany Lions, 7:59 to play on the Penn State Sports Network.
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1: Imagine the feeling for Cam Wallace to reach the end zone after what happened to him 2 years ago in this field, Jack.
2: Exactly, when he broke his legs and was able to go through all that rehab. And I don't think all the fans realize when a guy gets banged up like that and he got severely hurt, how he comes back, and you watch him now make a cut, bounce it back to the outside, lower his shoulder, get into the end zone. All those rehab, all throughout, getting back, fighting to get back out on the field. You got to give him a lot of credit, and he is an outstanding running back in the group right now of four or five guys in that running back room that can play and play at any time.
1: Matthew Parker will kick it off inside the near hash, going right to left as we see it. Belts it high end over end, and it's going to be on the ground. And Culliver goes through his legs at the 5. He's going to have to pick it up and run. He is surrounded and gets to the 14-yard line, where he's finally brought down there by Tyler Armstead at the 14-yard line.
3: Penn State player
1: one
3: down
1: Penn
3: at the
1: State
3: 10.
1: Player at the 10, yep, on one knee. And now there's going to get away, and I think it's Burnett, Deshaun Burnett.
3: Jack, to your point about Cam Wallace and what he had to go through, I know we touched on it pregame, but for Alex Mansky in 6 months to be back out here on the field and playing well today is pretty incredible as well with what he went through.
1: Well, imagine what was running through that young man's mind right. six yeah. months ago. You know, you're going to have open heart surgery. What's running through your mind now 6 months later? You're thinking about getting ready for Temple.
2: Exactly. Yeah. You're
1: right.
2: You're trying to get your timing on the stop route on the outside with your wide receivers. Yeah. It's funny how all those things change after, in fact, a successful surgery. He has come back. And I, like we said earlier, the best thing for him was coming back with his new teammates.
1: Yeah, I felt that was like when that moment happened, to see him out there in the spring, you could just see like it lifted the team, but it lifted him.
2: Yeah.
1: Right? There's a sense of normalcy to being around a team, right? As abnormal as you think I am.
2: Abnormal is the word that comes to me quite a bit with you.
3: Now who's taking the shots, right?
2: That's true. I'm fighting back.
3: I was going to say it was a little too warm and sunny down here earlier, but I just stood behind Vanga to get a little shade.
1: By the way, Jackson Ford in at defensive end as they take the knives out of my back. Back goes Turner, throws far side. It's complete and tracked down and taken down at the 15-yard line on the play by Liam Andrews.
2: Well, I tell you, Liam Andrews closed very quickly on this play to the outside, did not give up on it, and ended up making the play along the sideline.
3: I'm not sure if Will Tompkins is down here working on his snaps or Connor Berry's getting set to come into this game as well. He's taking some snaps.
1: Tompkins does a lot of work at center, so it's probably a little bit of both. And Turner. Lester buried on the play. Absolutely buried. For a loss back at the 13-yard line, and it's going to be third down, and Liam Andrews was all over it again.
2: You talk about at the point of attack, just making the play at the line of scrimmage. And, you know, continue to play hard like this. It's real credit to Matt Campbell to have his football team playing with this kind of energy.
1: So on third down, 11 at their own 13. Back goes Turner. Pressure from Ford. Throws underneath. Complete 15-yard line to take it down at the 14-yard line. Well played that time by Babu Touré and Kale Brazina.
2: Good job by Touré. Touré, he realized in the crossing route, he ends up making the tackle, taking a good angle. I'm very impressed with both the linebackers and secondary, making good angles on all the receivers or running backs and making sure there wasn't any run after the catch. And they've done a great job in that secondary.
3: And medical staff comes to look at Brazina. I think he just got the wind knocked out of him.
1: And punts it out of there. Robinson runs underneath it at his own 45, 50. Robinson 40. Marshall 35 and slams his fist on the ground because he thought he was going to go.
2: And there's another part of Penn State football team. Robinson has that knack that you were talking about earlier, Steve. When to take this thing and hit it at high speed, when to call for a fair catch, when to let the football go. That's something that I don't think you can end up teaching. Some guys are just good at punt return. Some guys aren't. As he seems, after one game, to make a lot of the right decisions.
1: This is something Jack and I have talked about for years. It's, you know, whether it's a kickoff or a punt, I think on kickoffs, like, okay, get the ball, run as fast as you can. But on kickoffs and punts, you need to have judgment, you need to have a feel for it, and then you need to know when to hit it at high speed. He seems, at least on initial thought, that he has all of that.
2: Right, exactly.
3: There was a holding call back at the line of scrimmage there, so it will set Penn State back a little bit.
1: Yeah, back to their own 34. So they'll back them up. For Penn State, it's only the fourth penalty of the day.
3: And it was Connor Berry warming up to come in. He's in the football game.
1: Yep, he's in the game now, the left-hander.
2: And that stat, Steve, you just mentioned, four penalties. Of all the players who have played out here today in a game like this, a 45-0 game, they have only four penalties. That's a credit to his coaching staff.
1: Foul zone in motion toward us. Berry will take it, and he'll give it to Quentin Martin right side. And he'll get out to the 35-yard line, gets one. With 5:54 to play in the game, it's 45-0 Penn State. It'll be second down and nine at their own 35. Ibrahim is in the game at left tackle. Looks like Tompkins is the center now. Berry actually began his career at Appalachian State, then went Division III, where he's one of the top players there. It's Martin, right side, taken down at the line of scrimmage. No gain, third down and nine. So third down and nine. Henry Boehm is out there for Penn State. And the offensive line, as he gets his shot now. Let's see if Berry puts up his first pass at Penn State. Third and nine, their own 35. Foul zone comes in motion toward us. He will throw it. It is complete to Martin. Tries to turn upfield. Taken down for a loss back at the 31-yard line. Excellent pursuit that time as he was taken down on the play. Good tackle in the open field that time by Kendall Anderson, the safety.
12: Yeah, and right now for Matt Campbell, with under 5 minutes, 4:30 left to go in this game. A couple of guys got banged up, but nothing serious for the most part to get out of this game without any kind of injuries. And he's trying to do that with just running the football on this drive and then throwing a kind of swing pass out in the backfield to his running back and just now going to punt the football away. But Matt Campbell has got to be. I know you always have something to work if you're a head coach, but he's got to be awfully pleased the way his football team played.
1: And Tice will kick it out of there straight on this time. He's going to hit at the 35 and then kick to the left out of bounds on the near sideline at about the 34. I think they'll say it's the 35-yard line. That's where Marshall will put it in play. Jimmy Fitzgerald was also in that time in the offensive line for Penn State as well. We might want to make sure we get his name into the game.
14: Yeah, it was fun to look up at the top level. I guess it's called the 400 level now on that west side. And in the very last row, there was a sign up against the concrete wall. It said 56 Fitz that was hanging up there. It might be a new spot. They have the banners down here on the sideline. Maybe they'll start way up there.
1: Just want to see if they put up one that says trip. It's with two P's, by the way, for those who want to spell it. And he fumbles the football. It's on the turf. Penn State surrounding it. And they've got it. Jackson Ford recovers. You know, it's interesting, foul zone in Ford, and Ford was the first guy to do this. When Matt took over, they had made their commitment to Penn State, and Ford stuck with it. He was the first one that stuck with his commitment from the previous staff and signed, and then foul zone was the next guy. So Jackson Ford, and then they like him, too. They think he's a good player.
12: He looks like a talented young man as well. The handoff never got to the running back. It's on the deck. And ends up being recovered there by Ford.
1: Wallace up the middle and will be taken down for a one-yard pickup to the 31 of Marshall. Second down and nine with 3:40 to play in the game. 45-0 Penn State. Robinson out. And Bobby Mears, who was moved from defense to tight end in the preseason, will come in the game at tight end. Set up foul zone in the slot on the right-hand side. Barry. He'll keep it himself to the edge, to the 30. Turns upfield inside the 30 and flies ahead to the 27-yard line. It'll bring up a third down and five for Penn State at the Marshall 27.
12: He never got that memo that quarterbacks go out of bounds and do not have any contact, because he could have very easily gotten out of bounds. He wasn't going to get the first down, but decided to turn upfield, plant it like a running back, and go upfield and took a shot right around the 27-yard line.
1: Jackson and Brookins to the near side, Wallace to the right. Foul zone sets up tight near side with a wing right. And Barry will give the ball to Wallace. Wallace hurdles inside the 25 and down for a first down at the 22 of Marshall.
12: I'll tell you, you see a play like that with Cam Wallace, and you go back and think about those injuries, and boy, I'll tell you, he's got all the quickness and everything else, the agility, and gets over a defender. It ends up making a good play to first down. So he continues to play solid football in a room that has so many good running backs.
1: You have been warned. It is the two-minute timeout. 45-0 Nittany Lions on the Penn State Sports Network.
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2: Thank you, Roger. All right. Final 2 minutes of the opener. Next Saturday, we go to Lincoln Financial Field, where Penn State will take on Temple at noon. We're on beginning at 10:30 in game number two. And then back here at West Shore Home Field at Beaver Stadium, 2 weeks from today, with another noon start against Buffalo, which won its opener 21-17 over Albany.
3: If you guys aren't superstitious, I've got a great stat that was just handed to me.
4: All right, go ahead.
3: Go ahead. Well, this was from Paul Marbo, who's fantastic in sports information. He did want me to relay one thing. He said his coach pitch coach used to brush him off the plate, and he said his last name was Jones.
2: That is true.
3: But he said, I know there have not been a lot of head coaches during this tenure because it's Penn State, but if this game finishes in a shutout, Matt Campbell will be the first head coach with a shutout in his debut since 1915.
2: I always felt when I was throwing batting practice, my ERA was important. All right. First and 10, Marshall 22, 2 minutes to play. Wallace to left to Berry. Two near side, including foul zone in the slot, one to the far side. And Berry will give it. Bouncing to the right, it's Wallace with that speed to the 15, to the 10, inside the 10. And taking out the hounds inside the 10 at the 8-yard line. I think they may give him the 6-yard line, in fact. And they're inside the Del Grosso Sauce red zone again.
4: I think Cam Wallace is really showing the quickness and speed to the outside. He's 210 pounds. And again, just bounces it outside. He's got the speed to turn the corner along the sideline, turn upfield, and almost get in for the score.
2: So Brookins in foul zone far side. Jackson to the near side. Mears wing left with Wallace to the right. Berry on the far hash. It's going to be Wallace and tried to bounce it to the outside after getting hit and goes down for a loss back at the 8-yard line. With the clock rolling at 1:42 to go, and there is nobody in this building that's going to stop it.
4: Also, Connor Berry at that time, he keeps that football.
2: Yeah.
4: I think he just can walk into the end zone for the touchdown. He ends up giving the ball off. It looked like Wallace just kind of stumbled. If not, he might have been able to turn that corner going to the wide side of the field.
2: Jackson far side. Brookins near side, Wallace to the left, foul zone wing left, Mears tight right, second and goal at the 8. Berry takes the snap, and he'll give it to Wallace, and Wallace will get back to the 6, the original line of scrimmage, with 1 minute to play in the game. It'll be third down and goal for Penn State there. Like they'll put it on the 7, third and goal at the 7. So third down and goal at the Marshall 7. They're attacking the north end zone to our left with a 45-0 lead, down to 40 seconds to go in the game. This game checked a lot of boxes today, Jack.
4: Without a doubt. I think the preparation from spring practice on in preseason camp for Matt Campbell and his coaching staff has done an outstanding job. And now they're just going to take a knee here the final 22 seconds. Which I think is a class move by Matt Campbell.
2: No surprise.
4: Yep.
2: He's already running across the field to shake the hand of Tony Gibson. In his first game as the head football coach of the Nittany Lions, Matt Campbell's team wins it by a score of 45-0. Welcome to a new era of Penn State football. More in a moment on the Penn State Sports Network.
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5: West Shore home field at Beaver Stadium as the Nittany Lions win the opener over Marshall 45-0. Jack, we've seen a lot of games the last 2 weeks. I've seen very few clean games. I think USC's played two clean games in a row in wins over San Jose State and Fresno State, but very few others. Today, no turnovers by Penn State, four total penalties. And there was a precision to what we saw most of the day. I think as a starting point, this was a good

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